0: It's Riverland of Ali's 5RM broadcasting live out on the deck at the Renmar Club for the big finale of Wings for Life. With Heart, that is, alone. And 24 to 11. Winnell's done a runner, so I've had to call in my substitute guest host, none other than Mike Smith from Obsessed Auto Detailing. G'day, Mike. How you going?
1: Good morning. How are you? Good to be here.
0: Yeah, mate. Geez, you did all right out of the Wings for Life with your contribution. There was some absolute fierce bidding on that there for a couple of days.
1: Yeah, my wife kept telling me. She said, oh, I might bid on it, then you can just wash my car.
0: Oh, because that's the thing. The condition of your car, bit messy. Because they say that, like electricians, they've got PowerPoints hanging out of the wall. Mechanics have generally got, you know, cars that are only just running. Is that the same with an auto detailer?
1: Yeah, mine's been filthy the last month. Normally it was the shiniest car getting around, but I just don't get time anymore to wash my own, which is not a good look, so I might have to pull my business sticker off the back window.
0: Yeah, well, I can get the missus to do it, mate.
1: That'd be good, or the kids.
0: Now, tell us the obsessed auto detailing story, because you came into the studio a while back. We had a chat sort of midway through Wings for Life, and you've been doing it for quite a few years, decided to sort of set it up for yourself.
1: Yeah, that's right. I was in aviation for about 20 years.
0: Of course, because you'd looked after a lot of the Royal Flying Doctor stuff.
1: Yeah, I worked there for a few years, and I was in charge of polishing and cleaning their fleet of aircraft and making them look good, as well as engineering and paintwork. But yeah, we decided to move to the Riverland, and then after commuting to Adelaide every week for about 14 months, I decided to leave my full-time job in Adelaide and do my detailing and go back to contracting up here full-time.
0: Mm. So how's it working out? Best decision you've ever made?
1: Best decision I've ever made, or that we've ever made. I've had a few quiet patches, but that's good. It lets me get work done around the property as well.
0: Yeah.
1: But yeah, been flat out lately.
0: Do everything around the place except clean your own car.
1: Exactly.
0: What sort of prices are we looking at? So I guess it's going to be a bit of a scale. If you want, you know, the full detail, that's going to be a lot different to just a basic wash and a vacuum.
1: Yeah, so basic wash inside and out is starting around $150.
0: Jeez, that's cheap.
1: And that's a pretty good job.
0: Yeah.
1: Like I have a little bit of OCD, so I tend to take too long to do the job.
0: So you're the perfect car detailer.
1: Yeah, being a painter too, you have to have a bit of pride and enjoy it. And yeah, I like seeing the customer happy when they pick the car up, so I always put in more than I probably should, which is good. But yeah, so basic package would start about $150 and could go right up to, you know, $1,000, $1,200 for a full polish. Just really depends on what the customer wants.
0: Yeah. I would think if you were thinking about selling your car, especially in this day and age, a little bit of investment in getting it detailed could add, what, double, triple the money to it? Yeah. Or do people see through that stuff?
1: 100%. I'm a pretty big advocate of that. And I know for myself from selling cars over the years, spending a little bit of time and presenting the car and making it look better, you definitely get more money back when you try and sell it.
0: What's the let's let a detailing secret out there. What's the greatest trick you've learned over the years when it comes to detailing? What's that one small little thing that you can do that, like a Kaizen, you know, a little 1%er that you can do when you're detailing a car that makes $1,000 a difference?
1: Well, for me up here, I've found it's just investing in the right equipment to get rid of dust and dirt out of the car very quickly.
0: My brain went to dust, getting in the little crevices and whatnot.
1: So what I used to get away with in Adelaide didn't quite work up here with the amount of ball dust and red dirt. So I was losing a lot of time in interiors in particular. So I had to go and buy some better equipment and like basically blow out all the dust from the whole car first.
0: Yeah, blow it out.
1: Which saved a lot of time in the long run with vacuuming, because I could spend 2 hours just vacuuming carpets.
0: And especially when you got some OCD.
1: Yeah, it doesn't help.
0: You've got to look after yourself.
1: Sleepless nights.
0: Yeah. All right, thank you very much for being involved. It's we got a great result from your vacuum. Have you done that job yet?
1: Not yet.
0: All right, we'll be in contact, don't you worry about that.
1: They will be. Summer's coming, so I'm sure I'll be contacting soon.
0: Good on you, Mike. Good to catch up with you again. Mike Smith from Obsessed Auto Detailing, one of the participants in the Wings for Life auction. 5RM broadcasting live on the deck at the Redmark Club for the big finale of Wings for Life. You're welcome to come on down and say good day. 19 to 11.
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0: It's Riverland of Alex 5RM. That'll be your ACDC. It's a long way to the top, a couple of minutes away from 11. It's a long way to the shop if you want a saucy droll, Lockie Whittle, but it's not far to go for a saucy droll here out on the deck at the Remark Club.
1: No, you were quite eager, I think is the word to describe it, when the plate of party pies and sausage rolls came out.
0: How excited was I? Hey?
1: I mean, you got sandwiches, you got all sorts of other little goodies there, but the party pies?
0: Party pies and the saucy rolls, that's it. See us.
1: I don't say this in a rude or demeaning way, but, you know, you're a simple man, you like your simple tastes. Party pie every day of the week.
0: When I... what is that, sausage roll at night and party pies every day? My favourite kids song.
1: I know they've just announced some Michelin restaurants and whatnot in Australia, but there's one selling party pies, you'll get Anthony's heart.
0: That's it. That's it. All right. We got, we're broadcasting live. I should say what we're doing, mate. We're out and about broadcasting live on the deck at the Redmark Club for the big finale for Wings for Life. We've got some new sport and weather coming up for you next on the air and on the iHeart apps. 5RM.
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8: Hi, I'm Phoebe Humphrey. Aussies can opt out of social media algorithms as soon as the end of next year. The Communications Minister has laid out the four key principles of Labor's Digital Duty of Care Bill in Parliament. Annika Wells says this is about choice.
9: It is not about controlling adults online. It is about getting illegal and seriously harmful material offline. If someone wants their feed to be filled with friends and creators they follow, the social media platforms must let them do that by default.
8: The legislation is set to face a Senate inquiry and a 12-month transitional period before it comes into effect. Meantime, Jackie Lambie has accused the Health Minister of acting like a two-year-old for reintroducing the exact same bill to Parliament that was blocked yesterday. Mark Butler is pushing legislation to increase aged care funding by cutting private health rebates for older Australians. The independent senator telling the ABC Labor needs to listen.
10: Don't carry on like a two-year-old. If you think that you're going to bring the same bill up here and you haven't changed it, mate, then it's probably you're going to get another slap around the face today. How about you be smart and come up with another plan of attack?
8: A London court has heard a prosecutor call Russell Brand a ruthless sexual predator as his rape and sexual assault trial has begun. The 51-year-old comedian and actor is accused of assaulting six women over the course of a decade. From 1999, Brand has pleaded not guilty. And up to half of Aussie adults will buy a ticket for tonight's $100 million Powerball jackpot. It's the biggest prize of any Aussie lottery game this year.
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8: In sport, the AFL trade period is wrapped up for another year with seven deals completed in the final 15 minutes of last night's deadline. Richmond, however, were unable to work out a deal with Collingwood for veteran Jaden Short, but list manager Blair Hartley says there are no hard feelings.
12: We're excited to have him back. He's a much-loved member of our playing group. He's played a really pivotal role through our successful period and he's fully committed to the club going forward.
8: And the Rugby League World Cup kicks off tonight between Australia and New Zealand in Sydney. That's the latest news and sport.
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11: Cloud clearing and light winds today across the Riverland of Valley. Tomorrow partly cloudy with the chance of a late morning shower, 26 atop, and 27 chance of a morning shower and partly cloudy for Saturday. Today, a top of 23. And right now, at the De Villiers Air Conditioning Weather Station, it's 16.
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0: It's Riverland of Alley's 5RM broadcasting live at the Renmark Club, the magnificent deck for Wings for Life. And how much wood would Steve Winwood win? If Steve Winwood could win wood, how much money would we raise for the local support group of the Royal Flying Doctor Loggy Winnell?
1: Yeah, Steve Winwood could do a clarinet performance. I'm not sure what he charges, but would have been good, but it wasn't on there. But that's all right. Doesn't matter. We've still got to hear him.
0: We've got just over, was it 14 grand that we raised with the auction, and there's some more money still flying in today. So we're going to have a grand total a little bit later on.
1: I like that. Is it getting dropped out of a plane in a bag as a cash?
0: Yeah. Scatter it across. Yeah. So we'll find out a bit later on this afternoon exactly the final amount for Wings for Life, which has just been an absolutely roaring success.
1: Yeah, and we know how much the RFDS do in our region, the Royal Flying Doctor Service. Retrievals, couple of day, no worries. That's the technical term, medical retrieval. But lots of other things as well, and as I said, just a great organisation. And I can't think of two more expensive things, aviation and medicine. So yeah, when you combine them, it adds up.
0: How good is the Renmark Club, mate?
1: It's going all right. We are being well looked after here today. Some small renovation work still going on at the moment, which is, I mean, capping off what's been a big renovation. I'm not sure what percentage you want to put at it at the moment, but the final bit's getting done, and we're just seeing the work going on at the moment and looking forward to that being finally finished, which I'm just looking at the progress. That's going to be pretty soon.
0: I was loving at the moment the builders are on smoke,
1: Yeah, absolutely. They were 20 minutes ago as well. So hopefully the Renmark Club's paying by the hour.
0: They're looking after them. Don't worry about that. So do we know what these renovations are? There's been whispers that it's going to be like an executive boardroom, like a presentation room. I've heard other rumours that it's going up seven stories for accommodation with a casino up the top.
1: Yeah. Not sure about that later part there, but no, the other term you were saying I think is along those lines. We might try and find out a bit more about that as we go this morning into the early afternoon here at the Renmark Club.
0: A 10-pin bowling alley has been mentioned.
1: That'd be all right. How do you go with the 10-pin bowling?
0: They're going to put a huge diving board out. They've got the old diving board from the Berry Swimming Pool. It's going to go halfway out into the river.
1: I thought that was crushed up in scrap metal many years ago for good reason.
0: Obviously, none of those suggestions are what's really happening, apart from, I think, the executive boardroom.
1: I believe so.
0: Yeah.
1: But get some details.
0: The Renmark Club, what a magnificent place to have your next function or your next meal, your next night out.
1: Come down for lunch today.
0: Yeah, absolutely. We'd love to see you. We're out on the deck broadcasting live for the big finale of Wings for Life. It's 5RM.
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1: This is your celebration, live from the Renmark Club. 5RM says thanks for your donations to Wings for Life and the Royal Flying Doctors Riverland Support Group.

0: It's Riverland of at least 5RM broadcasting live out on the deck at the magnificent Renmark Club for the grand finale of Wings for Life at 23 to midday. Now, Lockie, during the silent auction, there was one item that we bid on, and we were hoping to snavel it, but we were kind of restricted when it came to how much we were allowed to bid, how much we were allowed to whack on the company credit card, and in the end, we got outbid, and we're pretty disappointed because we were going to put it to good use, and that was the 3-hour show from Christine Clifford.
1: You were keen on this. You were given a strict number you could go to, but you had the blessing of the credit card name holder to go with this.
0: We were going to get her in. She's going to do all the every song for breakfast by morning. It was just going to be sung live by Christine Clifford, maybe with a little bit of help from Greg Backer for a couple of Robbie Williams songs, maybe.
1: Your strategy may have been questioned.
0: Yeah.
1: You almost went in with your top bid straight away.
0: Well, I did. Because I thought, well, that's what we've got to spend. That's the marketing budget, the yearly marketing budget for 5RM Breakfast, $200. We missed out. But we've got here today. G'day, Christine. How are you?
2: I'm well. How are you?
0: Just two microphones. Wow.
1: Well, we hadn't quite discussed that part
2: before. I feel very special.
0: You're not here to perform, unfortunately. But I reckon we could probably hijack our mate's guitar and you could get up and look, grab that. Whittle's said enough. We could get you to build out a couple. But you're here to actually add some money into the coffers.
2: I am. I also work for Matolo Family Farms.
0: Right. You sing to the potatoes.
2: I sing to the potatoes and the onion to make them grow. No,
0: right,
2: really.
0: Okay.
2: Matolo Family Farms have want to donate $500.
0: Oh.
2: Yeah, to the RFDS Wings for Life.
0: Fantastic. Is that cash? Because you can give that to me and I'll make sure that,
2: passed
0: on.
2: Okay. No, we're going to put it in the bank account.
0: Okay, all right, fair enough. Now, Matolo Farms, a pretty big part of the Riverland of Mallee.
2: Absolutely. We've got five farms around the area.
0: Yep.
2: And, it's growing every day.
0: You see what she did there? So just potatoes and onions? What else? That must do other stuff.
2: We do potatoes, onions, and a bit of broadacre.
0: Yeah, right, okay.
2: So we swap the pivots around and right. I'm not an agronomist, but, we've got to.
0: Because these are the big circle sprinkler setups, yeah?
2: They are.
0: Yeah, right.
2: They are. So, cool. And I look after about 300 people.
0: Right, okay. So in HR?
2: Yeah.
0: Oh, there you
2: are. Yeah, I know. Okay.
0: One of those people.
2: One of those people.
0: So you got any gigs coming up?
2: Oh, look, plenty. Plenty of gigs. Overland Corner, Renmark. I've got one in Renmark. I've got a few festivals that I'm doing as well. And also, hopefully the people that have won my bid.
0: That'll be Kerry Woolston. Boo. Don't do a good show.
2: I'll do a great show. I'll do a really great show for them.
0: It was, Kerry Woolston ended up winning the 3-hour live show with your good self in the silent auction. So
2: yeah.
0: Any idea what they're going to use it for? Like a wedding?
2: I haven't spoken
0: or
2: to them. I'm thinking they might think of Christmas.
0: Right.
2: Maybe a birthday. Or maybe another fundraiser.
0: Or maybe Kerry heard us mention that we were going to get you to sing on the radio for 3 hours and she's not a fan. So she's so that didn't happen. It would have been you. It would have been the mention of Greg Backer helping you out.
2: Okay.
0: She's got to learn better about that.
2: That might have been it.
0: But that was right. That's a 3-hour show for $250. So that's a pretty good deal. What do you normally charge for that sort of a thing?
2: Depending on where I'm travelling to, but anywhere between $400 and $600.
0: Right.
2: Yeah.
0: So Kerry's certainly done all right out of the silent auction.
2: They've done very well.
0: Yeah,
2: they've done very, very well.
0: All right. Christine, thank you very much for the $500 donation on behalf of Matolo Family Farms, and thank you also for putting up that 3-hour show for the Wings for Life auction.
2: Oh, look, absolutely. The RFDS is one charity that per year, plus the Cancer Council that I always donate to.
0: All right. Well, thank you very much. It's muchly appreciated. Christine Clifford, look out for a gig coming to a venue near you, 18 to midday, 5RM. Play to
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0: It's the Riverland of Ellie's 5RM, where we've probably already played, 15 Elton John songs today already?
1: Oh, yeah, it could be up there, but I mean, who doesn't love
0: Elton John? But that was different, because that was your song.
1: Okay, righto, righto.
0: We're on the deck here at the magnificent Renmar Club, taking in the grand finale of Wings for Life, which has just been a huge success, raising thousands for the Royal Flying Doctor Service Riverland Support Group. And after 12:30, we'll be able to release what the actual official total is. We're still counting.
1: Looking forward to this because we've been told the auction clicked over 14,000.
0: Yeah.
1: But a couple more bits and pieces have come in, and as you said, they're still counting it. Had a little bit of a presentation just before, which was good to see, thanking some of the people that have made it possible.
0: Of course, we've got the Matolo Family Farms chipping in an extra 500 today. I know there's been the Wakery Lions Club thrown in a grand or two from memory.
1: Okay. So, good to see.
0: There's been the auction, which was the main centrepiece, but then there's been sort of donations flying in as well. And of course, the raffles, the support group have got the raffles on at the moment. So there's been some other little fundraising things happening off on the side as well. A big event coming up across the weekend. I'm curious to get your thoughts on this, the Cobby Mega Swap Meet.
1: It's going to be big. This has been an event that's been in the works for some time, and it's finally coming to fruition.
0: Right.
1: And set to be big. It actually outgrew the site before they even held it.
0: Well, that's right. Well, I sort of raised it because I'm familiar with these when I was living in Bendigo. Same sort of a thing. It just started off as this tiny little, just on a couple of tennis courts, and then ended up at the Bendigo Showground. Like it got that big. Yeah, you just don't seem to hear of swap meets happening very much.
1: No, you don't. And it's good to see this one. I guess maybe, hopefully, it kicks off a bit of a trend because you're right, they were a very big thing. And, I think with COVID, it might have slowed a few of these down, but they're back.
0: And, mate, you know it's going to be a good event, right? If it's happening on a Sunday and it's starting at 7 a.m.
1: Yeah, yeah.
0: Which is giving people the opportunity to get on in there and grab some bargains before going to church.
1: Oh, right. I thought you meant it meant that you could have a pretty good Saturday night and just walk straight in. Well, that's where I was going with that.
0: Really?
1: Yeah.
0: See, that's the difference in our thinking.
1: I've got to get to the swap, mate, but there's no point stopping the party now.
0: Do you reckon people are taking stuff to swap? Like someone's going to rock up with an XD bonnet hoping to swap it for an XF bonnet?
1: Could be.
0: You reckon?
1: A lot of this stuff you only see at these types of opportunities, but
0: well, that's right. That's what I said. Somebody out there looking for a X2HR Holden badge for the boot or the side. It's probably going to be one sitting in a rusty old tin somewhere there.
1: Because you can get there's a lot of reproduction parts that get made these days.
0: Mate,
1: but if you talk to the people in the game, they can pick them straight away.
0: Yeah,
1: you want the OGs.
0: Yep. Mate, the difference in Rocket Red, the whole motor over the years, don't even start me.
1: I'd be like, nah, the original ones don't have that mark on it.
0: Yeah, and, a true blue Holden fan can spot original Rocket Red paint from 50 metres away, mate.
1: Rocket Red ain't Rocket Red.
0: It's not. Is it? It's orange.
1: Letterbox Red's different again. Fire Engine Red, you know.
0: Another great mystery of the
1: naming
0: world.
1: Naming colours, one of my great pastimes in other news. I actually love that.
0: The Cobby Mega Swap Meet, it's happening on Sunday, and Wendy Marie's going to be taking the sideline view down there live from 10 to 1.
1: Yeah, good to see. Soaking it up, checking out all the action, and
0: absolutely.
1: Might get a few parts while you're there.
0: Yeah, that's going to be at the Riverland Field Days site there in Barmer. It is going to be absolutely mega starting from 7 a.m. on Sunday for that. Some new sport and weather coming up for you next, then more from Wings for Life at the Renmar Club.
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2: 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Lorraine, she's a good-looking one, and Chef Dean, who'll fill your pit. A true Aussie pub, Friday night is meat trays and weekly draw.

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10: With the latest, I'm Lucky Winnell. Parliamentary changes to make public education free in South Australia have been introduced to State Parliament this week. The nation-leading policy will provide fee-free public school from reception to Year 12 starting from next year. It's expected to save South Australian families around $64 million in 2027. Currently, the annual materials and services charge at public schools is over $720 for secondary students. There's set to be some mobile outages in Loxton over the next week. Upgrades to Telstra's base station will see the site needing to be switched off for periods as work is carried out. The spokesperson said further that while disruption is required while the upgrade is underway, they'll need to be switching off the site when they need to and will have it back online, working better than ever, quickly as possible. Mobile services from other providers as well as satellite internet services won't be impacted. Local community groups through the Riverland and Mallee can now apply for SA Youth Week grants to carry out events next year. The funding is aimed for activities led by or involving people aged 12 to 25, the event taking place middle of next year. Funding for this year's event supported an event in Loxton, which brought together a crowd of over 100 people to share and discuss their artworks with attendees. Applications for funding for next year's event close on the 28th of October. Looking at sport, and as the Blanchetown Swan Reach Football Club aim to return to the field next year in Murray Valley Football, a senior coach has been appointed. Yesterday, the club announced that Wakery Premiership player Bradley Calvert would coach the side for the next season. BSR missed the 2026 season. However, club officials are continuing to work to see the club return in both the football and netball competitions. Now you're up to date. I'm Lucky Winnell.
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11: 5RM, national news now.
12: I'm Phoebe Humphrey. The Health Minister has reintroduced the private health bill to Parliament just a day after it was blocked. Labor is pushing to wind back the private health insurance rebates for over 65s. The Coalition and Crossbench teamed up to boot it out of the Senate yesterday, but Mark Butler says it's about making it more fair for more Aussies.
13: It will mean that two households living next door to each other on exactly the same income will receive the same support from government for their health insurance, regardless of age.
12: While the federal government has also introduced its digital duty of care laws, which are set to come into effect at the end of 2027. The latest unemployment figures are out, lifting to 4.7% in September, up from 4.6%. Employment fell by just over 39,000 jobs last month. The Reserve Bank governor says an unemployment rate between 4.5 and 5% is needed to bring down inflation. Donald Trump is taking the midterm campaign west. Texas campaign ads have surpassed $500 million US dollars, as new polls show the Democratic candidate for Senate in the state is edging ahead of the Republican candidate, the US president, with this message for voters.
14: So pretend, if you will, I'm on the ballot. And actually, I am on the ballot because they will destroy everything that we've built.
12: And Aussie businesses are waiting longer to be paid. Data from Creditor Watch has found 1 in 10 invoices over the past 3 months are now more than 60 days overdue.
0: Win the keys. Your next meal at the Big River Tavern could lead to a Mitsubishi Outlander.
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12: In sport, the countdown is on for rugby league fans, with the World Cup kicking off tonight in Sydney between Australia and New Zealand. James Tedesco won't be playing, overlooked for Reece Walsh in the fullback position, but Kangaroos coach Kevin Walter has told Seven he'll be back in the green and gold soon enough.
15: James has had a very arduous 4, 5, 6 weeks in the NRL with the premiership wins and the like, so he's been resting up a little bit this week and he'll get ready for next week's game.
12: And round 5 of the NBL continues tonight with the Bullets hosting the Phoenix. Last night, the Kings lost to the Breakers by just 1 point. That's the latest news and sport.
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17: Cloud clearing and light winds today across the Riverland and Mallee. Tomorrow partly cloudy with the chance of a late morning shower, 26 atop. And 27, chance of a morning shower and partly cloudy for Saturday. Today, a top of 23.
18: And right now, at the DeVillies Air Conditioning Weather Station, 21 degrees.
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0: It's Ribble Adam, Alex 5RM, broadcasting live out on the deck of the Remmar Club for the finale, Wings for Life, at 16 after midday. We spun the Harvey Norman Renmark Morning Challenge wheel this morning. Winner, you did all right, 100% last 2 days.
1: Yeah, it's going all right. You know, I'm refreshed, rejuvenated, and I'm all up for 100% wheel spins.
0: Yeah, well, we've got that Harvey Norman Renmark gift card to give away tomorrow with the secondary spin. So 5rm.com.au, register now. Lockie Whittle could be playing on your behalf. Speaking of Harvey Norman, Nesta Bill's here. G'day, Nesta. How are you?
2: Good. How are you?
0: We are fantastic. Now, you were one of the major supporters, sponsors to get on board with Wings for Life. The TV, there was some pretty slow bidding on that, and then somebody's just come out in the end and just blitzed it.
2: Well, I think someone realised what it was and what a bargain it was, because it was one of the really nice canvas TVs, so it looks like a picture frame. So I think they've come out and gone, oh, actually, that's a good deal.
0: Well, we were looking at it of a morning, because it was sort of stuck at about 600, and we said, like, this is ridiculous. This is like, you know, almost $2,500 TV. Why aren't people bidding on it? They were just waiting.
2: Well, I think you leave your bidding to the end. You know, let everyone see what it's like, suss it out, and then right on the buzzer you bid.
0: Hisense, good yeah. Gear?
2: Oh, amazing. 3-year warranty on them. One of the big TV brands that's investing in research in their TVs, so really nice units.
0: And what else is the big mover at Harvey Norman Renmark at the moment? What are people buying this time of year?
2: Oh, barbecues. Everyone's going outside and barbecues, outdoor furniture, smokers. Everyone's getting into the smoking, love a good brisket. You know, good way to spend your Sunday.
0: We noticed that you got one of our favourites from Tipping Point, Todd Woodbridge. He's done a lot of spruiking for Harvey Norman at the moment. Can you hook us up with a meet and greet?
2: Probably above my pay grade. I could probably get you to meet maybe
0: Greg Becker?
2: Yeah, probably Greg Becker from the Sunday Breakfast Club.
0: Now, the robotic gear you've got, so this has taken off, because, I mean, AI has taken over the world. Yeah, Harvey Norman have certainly jumped on with robotic lawnmowers, pool cleaners, all that kind of gear, and the window washer.
2: Yeah, the window washer's pretty cool. You stick it on the window, away it goes, and you don't have to really do anything. You don't have to climb a ladder. It's quite easy, but the lawnmowers have really taken off.
0: To be honest with you, I'm a hard sell on the lawnmower. I'm a little skeptical. They don't look big enough.
2: Yeah, but they go out, use their whole battery, and they go back charge, and then pick up where they left off, and it mows every day. So it keeps it neat every day. So it's not doing a big mow every month or so. It's keeping it neat every day.
0: Well, that makes sense, because I look at them and I've had a look at them in store, and it's like, it doesn't look big enough to catch all the grass. But if it's giving it a spruce up every day, that makes sense.
2: How big's your house, mate?
0: It's a fair size.
2: Well, we've got ones that do 1,200 square metres.
0: Right, okay.
2: So, and we're getting some bigger ones that can do even more.
0: But see, like, you remember, I was very sceptical when the battery-powered stuff came in. It was like,
1: battery chainsaw, anyway. Who's got time for them?
0: Yeah.
1: 3 years later, it's the best thing ever.
0: And the good thing about the battery stuff, as we always say, is because it's battery, you don't need any safety gear.
2: Well, I think you need a bit of... Well, if the robot's doing it for you, you don't need safety gear, but if you've got a chainsaw out, you might need it still.
0: We always laugh because you had somebody fire up a battery-operated chainsaw inside, like a motored chainsaw. You would never think of it. But one with a battery, why not?
1: Yeah, just give it a go. Absolutely. Battery tech's the way to go, Nesta. You got plenty there. Harvey Norman Remark.
2: We do.
0: Plenty of everything. And also outdoor furniture, that'd be big this year at the moment as well.
2: Yeah, and we've got a whole new range coming through shortly as well.
0: When's that going to be in store?
2: Hopefully in about a month, some nice wooden pieces, some dark charcoal in the aluminium so it doesn't rust. It looks good all year round.
0: All right, so getting to Harvey Norman Renmark. What time do you close? Because we mentioned this morning you're opening at 9. You open late at all?
2: Yeah, so we're open late tonight. So on Thursday's nights until 7 and most nights until 5:30.
0: And, of course, right across the weekend, open?
2: Yeah, open Sunday as well, so 10 to 5 on Sunday.
0: Nesta Bill from Harvey Norman Renmark, one of the big supporters of Wings for Life, joining us here on the deck at the Renmark Club's 5RM, 20 past midday.

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1: Hang on, wait a moment. 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
1: I'll see one this afternoon and go, what was the name of that app?
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0: Riverland of Alex, 5RM. Bit of Ozcrawl, boys light up, broadcasting live out on the deck at the Remar Club for Wings for Life, the big grand finale. And that one of the people who jumped on board very early in the piece with Wings for Life wanted to get in and get involved is the crew at River Blinds. And Annette's here. G'day, Annette. How are you?
1: Hello, I'm very well, thank you.
0: You guys are doing a super deal at the moment, free installation.
1: Yes, that is correct. Yep.
0: What's your big seller at the moment?
1: Probably roller shutters. Or zip screen blinds.
0: Zip screen blinds. So this is sort of for outdoor areas?
1: Yep, definitely. And then we do lots of indoor stuff as well. So curtains, roller blinds, plantation shutters.
0: Oh, it's good. I was going to ask if you do the shutters. What's your favourite product to get involved with?
1: Oh, can I say I don't have a favourite?
0: Just love them all.
1: I love them all.
0: You're just living for blinds.
1: Absolutely.
0: How many times when you've gone to a function and you mention what you do for a living, has someone felt the need to tell you that old joke? But you know the one, don't you?
1: No, go on.
0: The one with, it's like, is it the nun that's having a bath? Well, it doesn't have to be a nun.
2: You're the one steering this ship.
0: It could be anyone. It could be anyone having a bath. And there's a knock at the door, and who is it? Oh, it's the blind man from the village, and it's the guy to install the blinds.
1: Uh-huh.
0: Seriously, you've never been told that, and you work in blinds.
1: No, I have never.
0: Oh, you heard it now.
2: Yep. Use that one at your discretion.
0: Now you can tell that joke to people instead of people telling you the joke. Lockie Annette's going to go back to River Blinds this afternoon and tell everyone in the factory. If you guys are listening in the factory and you see Annette coming, run and hide.
2: Yeah.
0: Because she's got some new material for you. You guys put up a great voucher. $750 to spend at River Blinds. Somebody snapped that up for $700. $750, is that a lot of blindage?
1: Depends on the product. If they're going indoor, that is a lot of blindage. Outdoor.
0: Is blindage the right term?
2: I like that.
1: No.
0: I didn't think so.
1: No, definitely not the right term, but we'll use it today. So blindage is good. Yes, outdoor, again, depends on the size of the blind or the shutter, something like that. So, yeah, you would definitely get something for $750.
0: Is there different quality? So say we were going to put some blindage up along here, which would be a big job. Is there like different levels of quality equaling cost? Like, yeah, that kind of gear?
1: So with the outdoor blinds, we really, I guess, try and drive people to the PVC mesh. So your visibility is really good looking out. And it's a little bit, there's still a little bit of breathability, but it's also water resistant at a level as well. So that's probably the one product that we do push for your outside blinds. Indoor, it really comes down to what the person is after as far as the look. There are so many different varieties and textures and things like that. So I'm guessing
0: the best thing to do before you make a decision is actually get in contact with you guys at River Blinds and get some direction.
1: Yep, definitely. Come into the showroom. We've got a lot of samples and things there to see. Probably the best way so you can have a look at what you actually want.
0: Get into the showroom, have a look, and ask Annette to tell you the blind man from the village joke. That's free of charge. Yeah. Check out your blindage at River Blinds. I'd love if they rename the business now River Blindage.
2: Yeah. Well, you know, when you go through a lock, it's a lockage. So, you know,
0: you're going
2: down the right path.
0: Yeah, absolutely. So free installation on across the board on everything.
1: Absolutely, for this spring. So, yeah, get on in.
0: Okay, you've got plenty of... This is the big thing this time of year. Can I get the job done before Christmas?
1: As it stands right now, yes. Yes. Our lead time is about 4 to 6 weeks at the moment. As we get busier, that might push out a little bit. But, yeah, we try and stick to about 4 to 6 weeks. So, yeah, we're good for now.
0: All right, well, good work, Annette. And thanks for getting involved with Wings for Life. We'll let you go and enjoy the rest of the celebrations. And now we know where to go if we need some blindage.
2: Absolutely. Important on daylight savings, mate. It's time is of the essence.
0: Absolutely. Absolutely. And they're guaranteed not to fade in daylight saving time.
2: Yeah, well, it's what you want.
0: It's a good gift. Yeah, it's 5RA Broadcasting Live for the grand finale of Wings for Life out on the deck at the magnificent Renmark Club at 17 to 1.

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0: From retro to stylish, TJ's Furniture is bringing you the All Ladies Lunch on 5RM.

0: Triple Adam Alley's 5RM with Martika. It is Toy Soldiers and nearly 1 o'clock. Lockie, we've been broadcasting live here at the Remar Club out on the deck for a very important purpose, the Wings for Life. It is the finale. It's happening today. And time to hand over some money. We've got Robin here from the Royal Flying Doctor Service Riverlands Support Group. And Alice, I guess you may as well hand over the big check. We've got the magnificent novelty check here. Lockie, the final total, $16,080. How good is that?
1: Hey? Nah, it's a phenomenal effort. Thank you to everyone involved. Weren't sure of the total, but now we know.
0: And $80. So what do we have? About 14 odd in the auction alone, and the rest of that made up from a very generous donation. So Alice, if you'd like to hand that over to Robin, and Robin, you got a couple of quick words?
2: Yeah, okay. It's just an amazing amount, and a big thank you to the station, both the stations, and everything, all your hard work that you've done, Alice, and the rest of you. But also a big thank you to all your customers that donated. I hope our people and people in the community will support them as well. And

0: Amazing amount to add to our tally for the year. Thank you so much to everybody that's donated and everybody that's a bid.
1: No worries.
0: Bought the items.
1: Our pleasure.
2: It's a pleasure.
1: Yeah,
2: absolutely. Thank you.
1: Look forward to doing it again maybe next year.
2: Who knows?
1: Maybe even sooner. We could fire it off next week. Tell us. All right. Thanks, everyone, for coming down. Once again, just reiterating what Robin Foley has said there from the Riverland Support Group. Just thanks to everyone that got involved. We'll get some new sport and weather on for you next on the air and on the free iHeart apps, 5RM, then Around SA with Chris Guscott.
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8: Hi, I'm Harrison Freve. The discovery of hidden cameras inside the women's showers on an Australian Navy ship may not be an isolated incident. Senator Jackie Lambie revealing the explosive details on board the HMAS Llewellyn, claiming she's received multiple tip-offs about similar incidents.
9: They do know this time it was a defence member, but we do have a lot of contractors coming off and on. Apparently it's not those cameras. They have not just been found on that ship over the last 12 months. They've been found on other bases.
8: The latest unemployment figures have dropped, lifting to 4.7% in September. That's up from 4.6. Employment fell by just over 39,000 jobs last month. The Reserve Bank Governor says an unemployment rate between 4.5% and 5% is needed to bring down inflation. Labor's digging in its heels by reintroducing the private health bill to Parliament today after it was blocked. There'll be no changes to the legislation, which proposes to wind back the private health insurance rebates for over 60. Opposition leader Angus Taylor says older Aussies are being unfairly targeted.
10: They're punishing older Australians, and we're going to continue to fight for older Australians because they deserve to have someone on their side of the table.
8: And the Crown Prosecutor has described Russell Brand as a ruthless and calculated sexual predator in the actor's trial in London. The 51-year-old facing charges of rape, sexual assault and indecent assault related to six women over a 10-year period. He's pleaded not not guilty to all charges.
3: Dinner tonight, Mitsubishi Outlander tomorrow. 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

0: Sport.
1: Kevin Walters is defending his decision to start Reece Walsh at fullback for tonight's Rugby League World Cup opener against the Kiwis. The Kangaroos coach telling Seven picking him over James Tedesco wasn't easy.
2: Very blessed and fortunate as the Australian coach to have two such quality players, you know, at our disposal. I can only play one, and tonight we're playing Reece. He'll do a great job for Australia.
1: And Fremantle's out of the running to give a lifeline to Norm Smith medalist Bobby Hill. Hill parted ways with Collingwood earlier this year.
3: I'm so excited. Next year, we're finally going on our dream family holiday. It's one of the biggest purchases we'll ever make, but looking online is so confusing. Like, which sites do you trust? Who did you go with?
4: Oh, I would never book online when I'm spending that kind of money. 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
8: 5RM, Riverland and Mallee weather.
9: Sunny with light winds this afternoon across the Riverland and Mallee. Tomorrow, partly cloudy with the high chance of showers. So the chance of an afternoon thunderstorm, 31 atop. 23 for Saturday, 29 for Sunday. Today's top, 29.
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11: 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Welcome to Around SA.
12: Well, hello to you, to you, to you, to all of you. It's lovely to have you listening once more as we get into this Thursday afternoon edition of Around SA. I'm Chris Guscott, and whether you're listening in for the 500th time or you're just joining me for the very first, it's always great to have you on board. I hope up until this point, this Thursday's treated you kindly, and for the next 3 hours, I hope to make it as good as I can within my role here to be able to guide you through all things regional SA. And of course, a big part of it is you joining in on all the conversations that we have as well. And the main way to get in touch is through our text line, which of course is 0417 063 963. A permanent reference for that number is at our website under the show's page with Around SA. So, however you choose to discover the number, make sure you save it, you write it down, and then get in touch with the show, as I'm always looking forward to hearing from you. Also keep in mind the iHeart app is the only audio streaming app you need, so download that for free. 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So, if you're not next to the trusty wireless, fear not, you can still have this radio station with you. You can get it up on your phone, you can get it up on your desktop or laptop, however you choose to do it. It'll be there for you if you need it. So make sure you've got that at your disposal as well. A wide world of audio entertainment on demand as well. Right, today's program, as always, plenty to discuss. It was lovely to see the Michelin Guide announcement last night. It really was. And there was a couple of funny elements to it, which I'm looking forward to just having a bit of a chuckle about later, but a true celebration of what we have. And much in the same way that I continue to rabbit on about the wine that we have here and how world-class it is, it's now lovely to see the eateries get recognised in the same light. So we'll talk about that in the last hour. Your texts, as always, we'll get into that then soon. Next hour of the program, we are once again talking about the regional healthcare workforce, and I understand if it's a touch repetitive, I get it, but it is an incredibly important issue that we need to continue to tackle, and incentivising people to come out into regional areas to work is a big hurdle, and I don't need to tell you twice about the impacts that can be felt if you don't have people right around the corner who can help you out in a variety of different ways. I want to talk about the Thin Markets Review, which is in the process of getting underway, so you can be a part of this. We're going to be joined by Country SA's Primary Health Network Executive Manager for Strategic Engagement. Emma Young's going to join us. It's a long title, but from brief conversations I've had, she knows what she's talking about, and I'm looking forward to discussing this with her as to what they are looking for and how you can help out to put your feedback in so that hopefully we can build a model that is going to be far more sustainable and, of course, far better for regional SA. So we'll get to that next hour. Within the first hour and on a much lighter note, I noticed there's a couple of time capsules which are being dug up over the weekend, and one of them in our backyard in Wilmington, another one down the hill in Roseworthy. So I'm going to have Adam Connolly join me, and I want you to tell me all of your experiences, the things that you put into time capsules, the thing that you would put into a time capsule right now. I'd love to hear from you on this because time capsules intrigue me greatly. So we will get to all of this and more after we start with Gloria Gaynor and I Will Survive. Lovely to have you as always, my friends, and a very good afternoon to you.

0: Sports around SA on this Thursday, the 15th of October. It's always lovely to have you on board. Chris Guscott here with you. And I hope you can find a few moments in your afternoon to get your phone out and text in, because I always love hearing from you. If you want to join in, the number is 0417 063963. All right, I want to start on the time capsules that we are going to see over the weekend. Now, firstly, we're turning our attention to our neck of the woods and Wilmington specifically. If you are in Wilmington or around Wilmington and will be involved in the 150-year celebrations taking place over the weekend, I would love to hear from you, because the time capsule there is going to be an interesting one, but I haven't been able to get all of the details around it just yet as to when it was initially buried and a few other bits and pieces. So if you are involved with this, needle in a haystack, I know, but I'm sending the call out. Text line's there for you to join in and to tell me a little bit more about this, because I love the concept of a time capsule. And the whole idea of a time capsule is that you wait a long time to uncover it so that everything in there is quite different and novel. So they don't come around very often. So the fact that we have one in Wilmington as well as another for Adelaide University digging up their 50-year time capsule at their Roseworthy campus as well over the weekend, which there'll be some really interesting things in there. And I'm intrigued to know if you've been a part of time capsules in the past. And this is a good idea to jog your memory, because it may have been a long time that you threw some things into a time capsule, any which way across this state or even country of ours. So I'd love for you to jog your memory and tell me about what you put into time capsules. I'm also intrigued to know what you would put into a time capsule from today, because I was thinking about that. If we were to bury one today for regional SA, what on earth would we put in there? Because one aspect to it that I really find interesting is the technological piece and how much technology has, of course, developed, let's say even over 15 years, let alone 50. Is there much point of putting technology into a time capsule? Because you can't really use it once you get it out. I know it's not necessarily supposed to be practical, but what sort of thing would you put in? And I was racking my brain over this, and I couldn't really come up with too many good answers. So maybe just the synapses don't fire on the creativity about what I would leave for someone 50 years in the future. Adam Connolly is always a creative person, so he's going to join me next. But I would love your thoughts on what you've put into time capsules previously, what you might put into one now, and especially if you're around Wilmington over the weekend. I'm looking forward to hearing more about this one specifically, because I'd be fascinated to know what the people of years gone by in Wilmington put into that time capsule. So I'll keep a close eye on over the weekend too. So 0417 063963 for all of that. Get involved. Adam Connolly joins me next.
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0: 5RM.

0: Yes, happy Thursday, my friends, and thanks for joining us on Around to SA, wherever you are, whatever you're doing. Chris Guscott here with you, and our text line, as it always is 0417 063 963. And I'm looking forward to your input on this, much in the same way that I always look forward to the input of the wonderful Adam Connolly.
1: Thank you very much. Happy Friday's Eve, guys.
0: Yes.
1: Happy Junior Friday, am I right?
0: Friday.
1: Sorry, I've just been reading too many emails. I'm sorry about that. Sorry.
0: And what makes me laugh is the media professionals who listen to this radio station know exactly who we're talking about as well. Yeah. So it's a small community, but it's a hurt one.
1: That's right.
0: Right. Anyway, for everybody else.
1: It's tender spots and we've hit them.
0: Yeah, exactly. Yeah. It's like needling a chiropractor. Anyway, I'm talking about time capsules today because we have a couple of notable ones that are being opened in the next couple of days. So Adelaide University's Rosewater campus has their 50th.
1: Yes.
0: So 1976.
1: Right.
0: And also Wilmington, they're celebrating their 150th and they have a time capsule that's opening as well.
1: From 150 years ago?
0: I don't think it's 150 years.
1: That would be extraordinary.
0: If anyone knows the date specifically, because I haven't been able to find it so far, I would love to know that.
1: Right.
0: But yes, a time capsule of some description. Anyway, so I'm asking about your personal experiences with time capsules, things you might have put in the past, what you might expect to find. Mm. Adam Connolly, any experience?
1: Yes, my primary school, I was from the first kindergarten class of that primary school.
0: Oh, nice.
1: And so that year, 5-6 years old.
0: Yep.
1: We just put a kid in a hole. And it was a different time back then. You're allowed to do that.
0: Come on. It's been 34 years.
1: That's right. We had 1981, it was. And so it would be 45 years.
0: Yeah, I was going to say, you're coming up to 50 years.
1: We buried a couple of things. Library books, photos. Lots of different bits and pieces, a newspaper, all of that sort of stuff.
0: Yeah, okay.
1: And it's under the oval of the primary school.
0: Right.
1: So right in the middle of the oval, it was a significant hole. I was smaller back then, so it might be deeper than in my memory, but it was quite a big. So I wonder if they'll ever dig it up, whether they'll ever remember. Interesting.
0: That's a good point. A small wrinkle on this is if you remember that you put a time capsule in.
1: Someone did, exactly, yeah. I've also dug a hole for a time capsule when I was...
0: You've got the well-rounded experience.
1: I've got it all. You've picked the right guy. When I was in Central Australia, one of the organisations was moving clubs.
0: Mm.
1: And so they got some of the memorabilia from audio things and videos and stuff and put it in a time capsule to be opened and used later.
0: Part of the problem with that, if you're talking video and audio.
1: It's a VHS, isn't it?
0: Yeah. That's going to be tough to find. tough to figure out. Because, I mean, part of my point with this is if you put technology in, it's all well and good.
1: Yeah.
0: But there's no way of actually using that technology anymore.
1: Like, who's got a CD player now?
0: That's a good point.
1: And that wasn't that long ago.
0: No, I mean, if you put a record in, you're lucky that there's been a resurgence.
1: Right. Yeah.
0: But I mean, a Walkman.
1: Unless you've got a Sony PlayStation 2 kicking around back somewhere, you don't have a CD player anymore.
0: Yeah. Because I've been wondering what would be fantastic as well for us to put in for 2026 too. Because there's all sorts of different elements to time capsules which are interesting, but what you would put in from today that could be uncovered in 30 years.
1: Right.
0: But at the same time, it's the same point with technology. Like, I could put a phone in there.
1: Right.
0: But, I mean, what would be the point in 30 years' time? Just, oh, great, thanks for this piece of meat you gave us.
1: That's right, the Nokia 2610 or whatever.
0: That's true.
1: Yeah.
0: Mm. So, look, the floor's open for all aspects because I am very intrigued and I do enjoy them. 0417 063 963 should definitely open that time capsule if there is a child in there.
1: I need a wee.
0: Just counting down the days until the 50th. It's Around SA.
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Yes, Riverlands in Mallee's 5RM, and it's Around SA. Lovely to have you on this Tuesday. Chris Guscott here. Lachie Winnall, of course, guides you through the local news first as the bulletins run on the half hour as part of 5RM Breakfast. So not only do you get to listen to Lachie and Anthony banter between them, and it's always funny to listen to, but the news bulletins on the half hour get you up to date with what's going on around our region. And one particular story that I think is definitely worth repeating in case you missed it this morning. Upgrades to the mobile base tower in Loxton could potentially have some outages across the next 8 days. So Telstra says that they're undergoing the works, of course, to improve the mobile site's capacity, faster download, smoother streaming, less congestion. So that's all good in the long run. However, you may encounter some turbulence over the next week and a bit. Those impacted should get a text from Telstra. Other providers aren't impacted with this. NBN and satellite internet services aren't either. But this is important to keep in mind if you're around the region. So local news, of course, gets you up to date with what you need to know. And Lachie Winnall has you covered from 6. So make sure you're joining him and Anthony as part of 5RM Breakfast. First thing in the morning. Especially on a Friday, nice way to kickstart your weekend in a way. And I'll get you back to the music now on Around SA. No.

0: Yes, thank you everybody for being a part of the show so far. First hour in the books, 2pm news, sport and weather on the way. And thanks for those who have interacted with our text line and told me all about your time capsule experiences, what you've put in the past, what you would put in now. We haven't heard anyone yet from Wilmington. I'm going to continue to put this call out throughout the show. I'd love to learn more about it and the 150-year celebrations they're having over the weekend. That can all be done on our text line, which is 0417 063 963. Within the next hour of the program, we're going to be joined by Emma Young. She's part of the Country SA Primary Health Network, who, as you might imagine, oversees the other primary health networks all across regional SA. They're undertaking what's called a thin markets review, which if you live in regional SA, you'd know about this already, but if you've been listening to the show, you'd know it too. Trying to figure out a long-term model to incentivize people to come out and work in the areas in healthcare. So, what have they got in mind at the moment and how can you get involved? We'll get to all of that and more after the break.
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4: Hi, I'm Harrison Preeb. Unemployment is at a five-year high, strengthening the prospect the RBA will hold off on another interest rate rise next month. The jobless rate has jumped 0.1 to 4.1% in September, with markets pricing in a 90% chance of no change. William Buck, chief economist Beza Deda, has told the ABC a softer jobs market could help cool inflation.
5: The Reserve Bank governor has indicated that we do need to see an unemployment rate between that range of 4.5% to 5% to really help soften inflationary pressures and therefore lower the chance that perhaps the Reserve Bank will need to raise rates again.
4: The federal government is ramping up its social media crackdown, introducing its new digital duty of care legislation to Parliament. The measure forcing social media companies to allow users to opt out of algorithms. The bill expands on the government's social media ban for under 16s, which Communications Minister Annika Wells has told the National Press Club has already had a huge impact.
6: 30% of young Australians aged between 13 to 15 are spending more time playing sport. 27% report better sleep. Online bullying is down 9%. And exposure to inappropriate and violent content has fallen by 18%.
4: Briefly, Mexican Olympic surfer Alan Cleland Jr. has now been suspended by two major surfing bodies over serious allegations involving a New South Wales teenager. And it's been revealed alleged Chinese spies targeted a former state premier and the AFP commander through LinkedIn.
2: Win the keys. Your next meal at the Berry Hotel could lead to a Mitsubishi Outlander.
7: 5RM Sport.
4: Jack Bostock says it's a dream come true to be playing for Australia. The 23-year-old making his Kangaroos debut in tonight's Rugby League World Cup opener against the Kiwis.
8: A lot of memories watching a lot of great players run around, probably with my family when I was younger watching them. And yeah, now to be here, it's pretty cool.
4: On Nine, and West Coast could throw Bobby Hill an AFL lifeline. The Eagles' list boss says the club will be watching the former Magpie closely during the off-season.
9: I needed a youth that was ready for work Monday morning.
10: Mum picked the SUV with the screens in the back.
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7: 5RM, Riverland and Mallee weather.
15: Sunny with light winds this afternoon across the Riverland and Mallee. Tomorrow, partly cloudy with the high chance of showers. So the chance of an afternoon thunderstorm, 31 atop. 23 for Saturday, 29 for Sunday. Today's top, 29.
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17: If I had a dollar for every time we talked about the local government elections in Peru on this program, I'd have $0. And you know what? That's probably for the best. But today that's changing. And I'm turning your attention over to a place, a small little district called Cuerapalca, where they have a new mayor. So congratulations to the recently appointed Hitler Mussolini Simeon Flores. That's right. You heard correctly. This young man's name is Hitler Mussolini Simeon Flores. Now, pretty remarkable, you would think. But the more that I looked into this, it would appear as if people in Peru don't really care about the connotations that come with particular names. So we can only go back a decade to find another Hitler that was actually voted into power in Peru. Once again, a relatively small local government election. But a man by the name of Hitler Alba was voted in and was mayor of a small town called Yunga between 2011 and 2014, and then had a couple other candidacies in small little spots. In 2018, he went up against someone called Lenin Vladimir Rodriguez Valverde. Now, in some instances, they say the parents just simply aren't aware of what the name carries as a connotation. Others just say we don't care. And it turns out it's relatively common over in Peru for people to name their children after very central and quite important political figures, whether they are good or bad, which I found very interesting. So, and the best part of all of this was Hitler Alba, in his initial campaign to be elected as the mayor of Yunga in 2011, he was running campaigns such as "I am the good Hitler" and "Hitler Returns," which would some people would find funny, others maybe not so much. So you're walking a line there. 0417 063 963 is the text line. Appreciate all of your messages up until this point. Keep them coming as we continue to talk all things regional SA. I want to talk about what's called the Thin Markets Review next. And we're going to be joined by Country SA Primary Health Network's Executive Manager for Strategic Engagement. Her name is Emma Young, and we're going to discuss why this is important to you and also how you can be involved with this as well. It's quite an important review that is taking place. So we'll get to all of that and plenty more after we start our two ups at two, of course, your double ups of your favourites, and we'll get things going with the Eurythmics. Sweet Dreams. Thanks for joining us on Around SA, and a very good afternoon to you.

0: Eurythmics and Would I Lie to You as part of your two ups at two on Around SA4 this Thursday, the 15th of October. Welcome back to the show, or if you're tuning in for the first time, it's lovely to have you here. Hope you're enjoying what looks like a beautiful afternoon across this state of ours. And of course, I hope you're taking the opportunity to not only enjoy yourself, but also get in on our text line too to have your say. The number is 0417 063963. All right. Regular listeners of the program would know that we talk a fair bit about regional healthcare, and for a very good reason. Arguably one of the three most important things that we get faced as something that we should be tackling. Road infrastructure is another, housing is another within that, and regional healthcare. I don't have to tell you about your local situation. Of course, you live it every day. Some places have better access than others. That's just, unfortunately, how life works. But it doesn't make it okay that some areas don't have it. And it's only pronounced by very recent stories, unfortunately, of, let's take the GP that in Tail and Bend wanted to stay but couldn't work it out. And the government even wiped the debts to try to incentivise them to stay, and it didn't happen. So all parties were trying to make it work and it just fell through. So now there's less access for those around Tail and Bend and the Murraylands. Or even yesterday, we were talking about Jamestown and Crystalbrook with the birthing services situation that they're now being forced into. That follows off of what happened in Whyalla with the birthing services as well. So there are, unfortunately, a lot of examples I could point to where it is becoming increasingly difficult. So what do you do about it? And we've talked a fair bit about universities who are giving students far more opportunity to do regional placements, in fact, to do all of their placements regionally, so they can get a feel for regional communities and then be more likely to go out there. That's great, but that will take time. It's only just been introduced, probably got another 5 to 10 years before we hopefully start seeing some type of impact that comes from that. So Country SA's Primary Health Network is currently undertaking a review called the Thin Markets Review. Now, the name is in the title. They are looking at places that do not have much access to healthcare and why that is the case. Now, it isn't as plain as simple as saying, well, let's just bring someone there and plonk them in place. And a big part of why I wanted to talk about this is not necessarily as if this is bureaucrats who are just going to go over the top of everybody. They're making a point to say, well, we need community consultation on this as to what you think is the way. Because as much as it is great to have people at the top rung who have broader experience within management, for example, as much as it is good to them to see one perspective on it, to be able to offer you, the individual who unfortunately is affected by this if you do happen to have people leave town, they want to make sure that you are heard in this as well as to your perspective within your particular community, and then, of course, to try to formulate a picture on this. So there's workshops and there's consultations taking place over the next couple of months or so. And we're going to be joined by Emma Young, and we'll find out a little bit more about that. So she's from Country SA Primary Health Network. She's the Executive Manager of Strategic Engagement. I'm interested to dive a little further into what they anticipate that they will find here, because I don't think it's a secret that simply throwing money at the problem is not going to fix it. Although I will ask her that, because whenever I do ask that within an interview, typically what happens is the first thing they say is yes, that would help, but there's more to it. So I'm intrigued to dive further into this. And if you want to text in on that or anything else we're discussing, the number is 0417 063963. This is Around SA.
1: 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We've stood alongside our community, bringing people together, sharing local stories and supporting the local events that matter most. 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And today, it's stronger than ever. Because local isn't just what we do, it's who we are. Made in the Riverland and Mallee, for the Riverland and Mallee. 5RM.
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shoes, chopsticks and headphones all come in pairs. So now does your music. This is the Two Ups at Two.

0: Yes, thanks for your company and for joining us on Around SA. Chris Guscott here with you and furthering on from our discussion in regards to the thin markets review that's currently taking place to look through primary healthcare and how it can better service some of the more sparsely populated areas in terms of healthcare. Kind enough to join us to talk further about this. From Country SA's Primary Health Network, the Executive Manager for Strategic Engagement in Emma Young. I appreciate your time. Emma, how are you?
1: I'm very well, thank you, Chris. It's lovely to have the opportunity to chat with you.
0: Appreciate taking a few moments. So before we get to the review itself, and I understand this is going to be quite a broad question, but Country SA Primary Health Network is quite broad in itself, of course. But how would you evaluate how regional SA is being serviced by its primary healthcare network right at the moment?
1: Look, I think along with many remote and regional areas across Australia, we understand that there are various pressures that sit in the primary care sector, and some of that is to do with general practice, some of it is to do with allied health, some of it's to do with the systems that sit around ensuring that people can access the right healthcare services at the right time. Generally, the correlations across all of regional areas are pretty similar. We have an ageing workforce that sits in general practice particularly. It's really difficult to bring workforce into regional areas as regional areas are getting smaller. And it's really, we have a lot of difficulties around transport, being able to improve access for people who are living in those smaller remote areas. So there's a range of factors that really have this impact. But the General Practice Incentive Fund, or what we call Thin Markets Grant, is really about an opportunity to just explore what is available for, having retention on health professionals in the region, what options are available, where are there pressures on the system, and working with local key stakeholders to see if there are sustainable solutions that can be explored and perhaps implemented.
0: Of course, so the review is going to be going all of what you just mentioned. And a common question that I bring up for a variety of different topics, and I'll use it here again, is it as simple as saying we just need more funding to be able to bring in people, or is it going to be more complex and there's going to be more factors at play than that?
1: Look, I think that it will always be more complex than that. As you know, any establishment that sits within any kind of businesses needs a whole factors around it that are really, I guess, positively geared to making it sustainable. And some of those factors are definitely funding to help get up and running, and maybe using levers of incentives to make sure that people are being, well paid and encouraged to stay in place. But it's also looking at factors that sit in locality, and that's much more to do with the social determinants of health. Is there housing available? Is there childcare available? There are numerous pieces of the pie that really bring it all together, and that's, I guess, the advantage of undertaking a process like the Thin Markets Grant, is that we have the opportunities to be talking with key stakeholder groups like the local health networks, local councils, local community bodies, local organisations that are constantly dealing with these pressures and really have a much greater understanding of what the entire needs are, rather than just looking at it and looking at solving it from a funding perspective.
0: Within this review, I anticipate, of course, that you'll be looking at a model and being able to put some timelines in place to be able to implement what you're aiming to achieve. Are we able to expect that within these types of reviews that we can find a short and medium term impact that will be able to keep a lot of these people within these smaller communities that may not have GPs and they're struggling to hold on to them?
1: Yeah, I guess, Chris, the great unknown is what we will uncover, and that's the purpose of the Service System Recovery Plan. And the Service System Recovery Plan is a 12-week process that we are currently undertaking, being supported by LATA Consulting. So we're doing much of the work with really engaging directly in with the key stakeholders. What will be fleshed out during these consultation periods is really understanding Are there some solutions that we should be legitimately considering? Because we don't want to set expectations either where there can't be sustainable outcomes. And if there are those solutions, what does it look like in the short and long term? Who needs to be at that table? Who are the key implementers of that? So it's probably a question I can't answer at this early outset because we're very much still in the consultation phase. The Service System Recovery Plan will provide us with, a well-rounded collaboration of all of the ideas that have been put forward, and it will hopefully discover some kind of solution that we might be able to put forward to the Department of Health, Disability and Ageing for consideration about implementation.
0: Well, I won't need to tell our listeners twice how important this is to be involved with those consultation periods, and I appreciate you taking a few moments to enlighten us further on this. Emma Young from the Country SA Primary Health Network is the Executive Manager of Strategic Engagement. Thanks for your time, Emma, and all the best with this.
1: Yeah, you're very welcome. I appreciate the opportunity.
0: It's Around SA.
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3: Some things are better in pairs, like Friday and knockoff time and the two up to two. 5

Twice the variety from your favourite artists. It's the Two Ups at Two. From Cool Tong to Cobby and everywhere in between, this is the Riverland and Mallee's 5RM.

There's another great one as part of the two ups at two here on the Riverlands in Mallee's 5RM. Chris Guscott here with you as Around SA moves further through this Thursday. 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And that, of course, includes the community events page. This is all brought to you by Wills & Co. Mitre 10 and Total Tools Berry. So, comb through the calendar and be a part of everything that's coming up. And that includes this weekend. Let me just run you through all of the events that are on. So, of course, the 2026 Flower Show in Wakery starts tomorrow and moves into Saturday as well. There's a paint and sip tomorrow at the Renmark Club. Cobb Dogler's got a mega swap meet on Sunday between 5 a.m. and 1 p.m. so those early birds can really get in. There's also a spring release long table event, which is at Ricotera. So there's all sorts of different things that you can do over the weekend, and you'll find all the details at our station website. So head there and have a good look through. It's 5rm.com.au. And whilst you do that, let me get you back to the two ups at two as promised. It's Around SA.

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1: Thanks for your company, everyone. As Around SA is navigating this Thursday, and hopefully you're doing well at navigating it. If it's beating you down a little, we'll put the kettle on. Tea or coffee, hopefully reset you as you enter into the second half of your afternoon. And we're entering into the last hour of this program, and within it, as always, we dive headfirst into the text line. So make sure you have your say, but make it quick if you want to squeeze in a message or two. The number, as always, is 0417

0: Michelin guide is a big deal. And so this was a good coup to get it. And it was great to see the recognition for a lot of regional restaurants. So we'll celebrate that in the last hour as well. It's all to come after the 3pm news, sport and weather.
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8: Afternoon, Harrison Preeb. The federal government is confident Australia could again lead the world on social media reform through its new digital duty of care measures. Labor's introduced the bill to Parliament, which would force social media companies to allow users to opt out of features such as algorithms. Communications Minister Annika Wells telling the National Press Club the onus of risk has to be on those who created it.
9: We didn't abandon seatbelts because people didn't want to buckle up, and we will not flinch at holding tech companies to account when our littlest citizens are at stake.
8: The unemployment rate has jumped to its highest level since COVID. The latest figures reveal a seasonably adjusted rate of 4.7% in September, up 0.1% the month before. 39,000 jobs were lost last month. The discovery of a hidden camera aboard an Australian Navy ship has reignited concerns about culture within defence. Jackie Lambie says more whistleblowers have come forward with similar incidents on defence bases. The senator has told the ABC it points to a much broader problem.
10: Culture that unfortunately defence is not being able to clean up, and it hasn't even come close. They say we're having training pack. What we do know is that when it comes to sexual abuse, that even the top end officers are not taking the training packages that they should be taking. They have had enough time to make change and reform, and they have failed.
8: Briefly, a London court has heard a prosecutor label Russell Brand a ruthless sexual predator as his rape and sexual assault trial begins. And Pope Leo continues to rest up after having surgery to remove a cancerous growth on his lung.
1: Dinner tonight, Mitsubishi Outlander tomorrow. 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
8: Australia heads into the Rugby League World Cup as favourites, opening the tournament against the Kiwis tonight in Sydney. Kangaroos coach Kevin Walters telling Seven this year's campaign will be

0: One of the most even in history.
1: This is the strongest World Cup competition that we've had in rugby league in its history. I think it's wonderful. So many great players gracing the fields here at Australia, New Zealand, up in Papua New Guinea. You know, we've got some games over in Perth as well.
0: And the A-Leagues are getting tougher on concussion. Players diagnosed during a match will now face a mandatory 12-day stand down.
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4: Chance of more rain and a thunderstorm today. Partly cloudy with the chance of showers tomorrow. Saturday 22, partly cloudy. Slight chance of showers tonight, a low of 10. Tomorrow's top 22.
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3: River, beaches, deserts and islands. We've got it all. This is Around SA.
6: There are great ideas which then turn into bad ideas if you can't execute them correctly. And the latest instance of this comes from San Diego in the States with a particular fast food restaurant. Now, the chain is called Jack in a Box, and one of the San Diego locations has come under fire after it was found that they were just drenching people outside of the restaurant. They were getting saturated by the sprinkler system. So a reporter doing another story turns her attention over and sees people getting saturated and go, I think that might have just been a mistake, but she looks into it. What the Jack in the Box staff have done is rigged up the sprinkler system to make it an anti-loitering system. So they've had a lot of people hanging around the place. What they do is essentially have an automated system that picks up the people that are there and they saturate them. No warning. And then they also give them a verbal message that's recorded that says, attention loiterers, either buy something or go away, essentially. The problem is that with this type of technology, it can't figure out who is loitering and who's just there quickly to sort something out and go. So one particular woman complains because she buys a meal, goes around the corner for her e-bike, and she's just sorting some things out with her backpack, gets absolutely drenched. Another woman says, I just went on my phone, took a phone call, got absolutely drenched as well. The last wrinkle to this is fascinating because Jack in the Box locations over there have these automated sprinkler systems which are there primarily as sort of a temporary cleaning measure in between high pressure rinses of the area. But the staff had figured out how to hijack it and created this automated system. But the problem was that they didn't have the details as who's loitering and who's not. So basically, if anybody hung around there, it would just drench them. And the chain itself had to come out and say, that is not how this was intended to go. And we've had some very stern words with those people. So there you go. I think most people would agree, not a bad way to stop loiterers if you're just targeting loiterers. But that was not the case. Could you imagine? Go to a fast food joint, pick up a meal and then just given a bath. Be unfortunate. 0417 063 963 is the text line. Great to have your company throughout. Great to have those on the text line as well, and we'll get into what you're talking about next. We'll also celebrate those who were recognised as part of the Michelin Guide presentation last night. A great celebration, not only of SA, but regional SA within this too, so we'll get to all of that and more after we start with ABBA. This is Knowing Me, Knowing You. Lovely to have you, and a very good afternoon to you, my friends.

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0: It's around to SA and a happy Thursday to you, wherever you're joining me from, whatever you might be doing. Hopefully you're enjoying this lovely day that's in front of us at the moment. And throughout, I hope you've had a few moments to be on our text line. And if you haven't, well, I hope you find a few. You can join in on 0417 063 963 to discuss what we are discussing. And all of our discussion pieces today come from the first hour of the program, where Adam Connolly and myself were talking about time capsules. Now, I'm going to continue to put the call out for our listeners in and around Wilmington. I would love more information about your time capsule because I know the 150th celebrations are taking place over the weekend. I would love to know more about when this time capsule was planted, as it will be dug up this weekend as part of the broader celebrations, which should be fantastic. There's also another one at Adelaide University. They're doing the Roseworthy Campus time capsule for 50 years ago, so back around this time in 1976, which will be, of course, fascinating to find what they dig up from that. So, through that conversation, I've never been a part of a time capsule, and I'd love to hear your personal experiences with it, what you would put in if we were to plant a 2026 time capsule for someone to pick up in 30, 40, 50 years from now. So I appreciate those who have jumped on the text line. Let's start with 976. Says, hi, Chris. Hi, 976. Back when I went to Peary West Primary School when I was in year one or two, can't remember properly, I drew a picture of what I wanted to be when I grew up, and then it got dug up in the year 2000. It's now on the wall at my dad's place. Oh, that's lovely. That's a great story. Also said I would put my expired license in a time capsule now if I had the chance. So thank you for that. That's a great message. 007 Daniel. He says, I would put today's coin currency of this year in the time capsule for the current year and one of each type of banknote. That's a good idea. And 007 Daniel also says, I'm in a time capsule of Talem Bend near the railway station under a big rock on Railway Terrace. I don't know when they'll open it, but all of Talem Bend's population was put into the capsule before 1990 sometime. Hopefully you're not meaning the physical people. I was around 10 years old. So there you go. So that's great. Thank you, Daniel. Another story. This one made me laugh. So this is 266. Says, this isn't my story, but one of my mates was part of a time capsule over in Victoria. He was supposed to put a $5 note in and instead put a $50 note in, and he cried all the way home. How did you not get it back? I mean, I know I'm asking on behalf of your mate, but surely the time capsule wasn't already deep in the ground when you dropped it in. Surely you could have just gotten it back. Sounds like something I would do, though. You just go, oh, I can't. I don't want to get that out. That would be devastating. So somebody's going to pull that time capsule up at some point, 266, and they're going to be thrilled with the bounty that they've received there, $50 note. Anyway, if you want to keep that conversation going, you can, 0417 063 963. That's our text line. Thanks for those who have jumped on so far. This is Around SA.
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0: thank you so much for your company and for joining us on Around SA on this Thursday, the 15th of October. Chris Guscott here with you. And as we come towards the end of the program, let's all collectively take a moment, if you haven't already, to celebrate the fact that we have a huge run of restaurants here in South Australia that have been recognised within the Michelin Guide. Now, you probably would have heard about this, of course, in the lead-up, as it's quite significant that Michelin chose South Australia in the first place. I don't know the exact workings of the deal, considering that I would say that Sydney and Melbourne and Brisbane probably would like their fair share of this as well, but they can suck eggs at the moment. So, however we ended up getting this, it's a fantastic endorsement for what South Australia is known for, which, along with its regional produce, of course, is the restaurants in which you can eat those things and the wine that comes with it too. So before we get to some of the list and to celebrate them, I just want to have a quick laugh at last night, and I hope you've noticed this as well. So clearly this is one of the best moments in the professional careers for these chefs and the restaurants in which they are involved in to be crowned within the Michelin Guide. And so when they get announced, they're beaming with pride. They walk up, there's tears in the eyes. They do the customary handshake, the handing over of the certificate. And there's the Michelin man standing there gleefully waving his chubby arm at the end. There was one photo where they got all of them together and the Michelin man's right in the middle. So as long as they can look past the absurdity of that and have a bit of a laugh too, that was quite funny to watch. But yes, let's celebrate them. So McGill Estate Restaurant. McGill Estate Restaurant, I should compose myself. Two Michelin stars, joins only 560-odd restaurants in the entire world who have been given this particular honour, so that is a huge endorsement. One Michelin star going to Anvers, Maxwell Botanic, Archie, Esme, Aurora, Hentley Farm, the LVN Restaurant at Bird at Hand, Aptos, and Skilligalee Barrel House. You may notice if you are across those restaurants that most of those are regional, which is absolutely fantastic for us. A huge run of Michelin Selected, which is essentially an honourable mention. And then the Bib Gourmand section as well, which is really great food for relatively cheap for what it is. And there's a fair few regional restaurants in that too. So a huge endorsement for what we have. And unfortunately, I don't think there's been a worse time to be in hospitality with the amount that things cost to run it, and there's just a whole lot of hurdles that are in the way. But the fact that we have such a thriving scene here and it's been recognised globally is only going to do wonders for us in terms of the tourists that we can bring in, and of course for those businesses just to get some extra customers even locally if you're able to spare a few dollars. So I thought it was just a great celebration of SA. So however they managed to get this over the line, I'm glad they did. And we can continue to recognise what we have here in SA, which is we are one of the best places in the world for wine. And with the restaurants we have, we are fast approaching the point where we can be considered one of the best places to eat as well. So enjoy it and celebrate it, because I know that there is always the back and forth between the other states in the country about what SA doesn't bring to the table. What we bring to the table is something pretty special. So let's continue to celebrate it. 0417 063 963 is our number. Thanks for being a part of Around SA.
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Yes, it's lovely to have had you on Around SA this afternoon here on the Riverlands and Mallee's 5RM. It's nearly time for me to wrap up this whole shebang and hand you over to Jonesy and Amanda soon. But before we get to that point, Morning Challenge Wheel returns for the last time this working week as part of 5RM Breakfast tomorrow morning, just after 7 o'clock, thanks to our great friends at Harvey Norman Renmark. If you want to be a part of this, all you have to do is go to the station website, the Morning Challenge Wheel page, and put your details in. And then hopefully you're selected to be the one who they are playing on behalf of. 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So if you haven't entered, now is a fantastic time for you to do so. 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The best way to wake up is 5RM Breakfast after 7. It's the Morning Challenge Wheel, thanks to Harvey Norman Renmark, so make sure you're a part of that. I'll get you back to the music now. We'll wrap up Around SA in a moment.

It's a round essay in the last few moments of it, as it is now my time to leave the hot seat and hand you over to Jonesy and Amanda, who are coming up on the other side of the 4pm news, sport and weather. It's been a pleasure, as it always is, to have your company. Whether you've just been listening in from afar and hopefully enjoying the program, whether you texted in on 0417 063 963, you can get in touch via the website. However you choose to interact with the program, it's just great to hear from you. And of course, tomorrow we'll do this all again from 1 o'clock as we again talk all things regional SA. So goodbye for now. Have a splendid evening. Stay safe on the roads, of course. And as always, look forward to talking to you tomorrow.

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8: Hi, Harrison Preeb here. Green Senator Jordan Steele John stepped aside from the party room following allegations of inappropriate comments towards women. Party leader David Shoebridge says the matter is being taken extremely seriously, with calls for a fair and independent review. The PM defending today's unemployment data, which shows the jobless rate has risen to its highest level in 5 years. It's gone from 4.6% to 4.7% in September, with 39,000 jobs lost last month. Anthony Albanese turning it back on the opposition.
9: This government has the lowest unemployment rate of any government in 50 years. Yep. I note that in the question, that was acknowledged by saying it was

0: The highest unemployment rate in 5 years since they were the Treasury benches.
1: Kmart is facing court action over allegations it sold millions of cosmetic nail glue products without adequate safety warnings. The ACCC also claims the retailer failed to meet mandatory button battery standards on products, including digital and analog watches. And Ukraine's president admits he feels personally betrayed by Donald Trump over the US decision to lift sanctions on Russian diesel. Zelensky has told Piers Morgan Uncensored it's cost his country crucial support in the ongoing war.
2: Really, yes, really, between us. But, it's a little bit more complicated than just my emotions. People will die, of course, if attacks will continue and if Starlink will not work.
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1: The Rugby League World Cup kicks off with Australia facing arch-rival New Zealand tonight in Sydney. Fremantle is out of the running to give a lifeline to Norm Smith medalist Bobby Hill. The Dockers say he needs a body of work to prove he's back up to AFL standard. Hill parted ways with Collingwood earlier this year. And the Thunder has landed a major BBL signing with New Zealand pace ace Trent Bolt joining the side. The 37-year-old brings serious firepower, 372 wickets across his decorated career.
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6: Chance of more rain and a thunderstorm today. Partly cloudy with the chance of showers tomorrow. Saturday 22, partly cloudy. Slight chance of showers tonight, a low of 10. Tomorrow's top 22.
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11: 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Yeah, personal friend.
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14: 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That's what the J stands for.
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19: It's showtime.
20: Good afternoon to you, Amanda.
21: Brendan, I just want to ask if you're sitting comfortably.
20: I'm sitting very comfortably.
21: Yeah, the reason I'm asking this, I'm asking about part of your anatomy. And the reason I'm asking a part of your anatomy...
20: Well, what's the matter?
21: ...is I think you're due to lose a testicle.
20: Why? What have I done now?
21: I got a call from my friend Christy. You know Christy?
20: Krispy Kreme.
21: Krispy Kreme is what we
20: call her. She does your makeup for many TV shows, from the living room right through to the piano.
21: She is a magician. She really is.
20: I know.
21: It's quite right. She comes along with a roller that you'd normally use to paint the side of a barn.
20: Yep.
21: Sticks my spack filler on and my smash repairs and off we go. She reminded me of a situation where you promised to involve your testicle and she thinks you've lost your testicle.
20: For what?
21: Well, she told us the story. She wanted her daughter to stop vaping.
20: Oh, yes. That's right.
21: And she told her daughter, because her daughter was desperate for a dog, desperate for a dog.
20: Yep.
21: And she said, you can get a dog if you stop vaping.
20: And didn't the daughter pick,
21: the daughter was obsessed a Doberman.
20: That's right.
21: They've already got two little fluff merchants at home called Orinoco Flo and something else.
20: Yeah, and
21: two
20: she wanted a Doberman.
21: Fluffy. She wanted to bring a Doberman into the mix.
20: But she wanted a slavering attack Doberman.
21: But she also, she wanted to train it by putting bits of, towel around her arms and having it jump at her.
20: Well, she's joining an outlaw motorcycle
21: and
20: club.
21: Anyway, so you said that's not going to happen, blah, blah, blah. And you said, I bet my left nut.
20: Right.
21: These were your words. I bet my left nut that this isn't going to happen.
20: Why would I be so cavalier about
21: why
20: that?
21: Why would you? Because I
20: don't
21: have,
20: know.
21: I just received some photographs.
20: Of what?
21: Of that little puppy being picked up on the weekend.
20: Doberman.
21: By a little Doberman has entered the picture. Her daughter gave up vaping and they bought her a Doberman. and it's been picked up, is now part of their household.
20: When did this happen? When did I say this on the radio?
21: You said it last year, I think.
20: Okay.
21: I think you said it last year.
20: I don't recall. I recall the chat. I don't recall making any sort of bets with my genitals on this one.
21: Christy said that you have to lose a testicle because she remembers you betting a testicle. Okay.
20: Well, Jemai Rye?
9: Yeah.
20: Maybe you can go into the archives.
21: In the testicle archives.
20: Get Foxy to go into the archives and
21: we need a crypt.
20: We need a date. Have you got a date from when I said this?
21: I'll find it.
20: Well, hey, you get a date and then.
21: I'll get a date. You lose a testicle.
20: Okay. Well, I'm not just going to give him over that easily, okay? Rightio. Well, that's something
21: we'll get back onto.
20: We can't do anything until we do the Fast Five.
21: While Jonesy can still sit comfortably.
20: You know, this day was starting out as an ordinary day. But now I think.
21: You might have to jump.
20: Not so much. It's Jonesy and Amanda driving you home for Jam Nation.

0: Hello there, it's Jonesy and Amanda driving you home this Thursday afternoon. We are into the Fast Five.
1: How fast can this thing go?
2: Faster than the speed of light.
3: Jonesy and Amanda's
2: Fast Five.
0: Fast Five, five questions. Can you go all the way and answer all five questions correctly? If you do that, Amanda will say.
4: You'll get $300 to spend at Mr. Rose's.
0: Yeah, all coming up, Rose's. Meanwhile, Gemini Rye is looking for this so-called bet that I made. We haven't established when it was. It just seems a little bit odd that I'd make such a bet so casually about something that doesn't really affect me. Our friend Krispy Kreme's daughter getting a Doberman dog.
4: If she gave up vaping. I know you think, why would I do that? Because it doesn't really affect you. You have strong opinions about things. And you go,
0: no, I don't.
4: Nah, she's not going to give up vaping. She's not going to get a dog. I'll bet my left nut. I can hit you. No, you would have said it. You have opinions about things that have nothing to do with you.
0: I'm not saying I wouldn't have said it. It just seems odd that I would say it about when I don't know the main players so well.
4: Because you go, nah, you pretend to
0: know Krispy Kreme very well.
4: You pretend to know a lot of things. Your daughter's not going to give up vaping. Nah. Well, she got the dog on the weekend, so testicle gone. A man of his word is something to be admired, Brendan.
0: Well, yes, but we're going through the archives. We've got people going through the annals of this show.
4: No, just the testicle.
0: Ralph has joined us.
4: Hello, Ralph.
5: Raph, hello.
4: Hello, Raph. We finally got there. Which song, Raph, did ABBA perform to win the Eurovision Song Contest in 1974? It kicked it all off for them.
5: Oh. Waterloo?
4: Yeah. This one. So that's the song that wins in 1974.
0: Yep.
4: The song that won this year, performed by Bulgarian band or performer Dara, Bangaranga, went a bit like this. Seriously?
0: Feels like it's 2 o'clock in the morning and I want to go home.
4: Mm-hmm.
0: Let's play Cover Me, Raph.
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4: This is a pop punk cover of which song, Raph?
9: The street, it's a street in a strange world. Maybe it's the third world, maybe it's his first.
4: Wow,
0: I don't mind it, Raph. You got any idea?
5: Absolutely none.
0: Oh,
4: you know the song, you just haven't heard it like that.
0: Maybe Linda of Altona knows.
4: Hi, Linda.
10: Oh, hi.
4: Let's hear it again.

0: song?
1: He's no currency.
2: It's not coming.
0: Well, that's question number two.
3: I think we're all going to take a breather.
0: Let's go through the archives. Come on, hurry up, people. I've got a little guillotine in here. I'm ready to go.
3: Why? But why do you need a little one? You might need a big one. Wow. Might have to get an office works. Going to need a bigger guillotine.
0: A rat trap will do.
3: I'm just going to wait till the proof of the pudding comes before we start chopping into the pudding. Okay. It's Jonesy and Amanda driving you home for Jam Nation.
4: The Riverland and Mallee's 5.

0: Hello there. It's Jonesy and Amanda across Australia driving you home, and we are knee deep in the Fast Five.
1: How fast can this thing go?
2: Faster than the speed of light.
3: Jonesy and Amanda's
4: Fast Five.
5: We're up to question number two, which is cover me.
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7: Cover me.
8: Cover me.
9: I got you covered, boss.
5: Rodney's on the line from Wetherill Park. Hello,
10: hello
5: Rodney.
10: Hello, how are you?
5: Very well, thank you. This is a pop punk cover, it's not easy to say, of which song?

0: surrounded by.
1: I like it.
2: The song is, Rodney?
3: I think it might be You Can Hear Me Now, Paul Simon.
1: Oh, Rodney.
2: You know the song, but you got the title a bit skew with.
1: You Can Hear Me Now, no.
2: No, it is Paul Simon. You know the song, you just got the title.
1: Donna is in Geelong.
2: A bit wrong. Hello, Donna.
4: Oh, hello.
1: Hey, Donna.
2: Hi, Donna.
4: Hello, how are you?
1: Good.
2: Do you know the name of the song, Donna?
4: Call Me Out.
2: That's it.
1: Yeah. If you be my
2: bodyguard, I can be all. Call Me Out.
1: I think I like the other version better.
2: I like it.
1: The world's oldest known shipwreck was discovered off the coast of which country? A, Australia, B, Turkey, or C, Guam?
4: Oh, lucky. I'm just
2: going to
4: go Turkey.
2: It was Turkey. Yeah. Any information, Brendan?
1: Approximately 4,400 to 4,700 years old, dating to the early Bronze Age, around the same time the Great Pyramid of Giza was built.
2: Wow. What was it carrying?
1: It was carrying ancient pottery and stuff for copper art, apparently.
2: For copper art?
1: Yeah.
2: Nice.
1: Is there any copper art stores left?
2: No, that was a big deal, wasn't it?
1: Maybe it's time to bring back copper art.
2: How about we move on to
1: question
2: four?
1: Copper is very expensive these days.
2: Question four for you, Donna. Obstetricians are specialist medical doctors who manage what? What do obstetricians work in?
4: Childbirth.
1: Yeah, you know
2: right.
1: it. Yeah, have you been through this, Donna? I shouldn't ask that question.
4: I have.
1: Sorry. I know, but it's a bit presumptive. You know, you might. Anyway, Donna, let's move on to question five. And all the prizes that are coming your way. King Henry VIII had how many wives, Donna?
4: Oh, God. He had, I don't know, it was seven or five.
2: Oh, it wasn't seven or five. No. You've gone all around the houses.
1: Neil is in Phillip Island or on Phillip Island.
2: Hello,
1: as I like
2: Neil.
1: To say.
5: How you going?
1: Good.
2: Very well. Neil, how many wives did Henry VIII have?
5: Seven.
2: No.
1: Mick in Cecil Park.
2: Hello, Mick. How many wives did Henry VIII have?
6: He was quite a fruitful fellow, wasn't he? I think he had about six.
1: He had six.
2: I went to see the musical last night, Six, which is about the wives of Henry VIII. I'll talk about that. It's one of the best shows I've ever seen.
1: Is this going to be your review of the night?
2: I'll give you a review of the night. Also, actually, tell Mick his prizes and then we'll get on to what we're looking for in
1: Mick,
2: the archives.
1: You have won the jam pack. $300 to spend at Mr. Rose's. Some moments call for gifts. Some call for extraordinary gifts from Mr. Rose's. Naturally extraordinary. Visit Mr. Rose's. Mick.
6: Thank you, James. You're a man really magnificent.
1: Oh, thank you. Well,
2: Mick.
1: That's a blanket bit of praise.
2: We're very happy with that endorsement and thank you.
1: We're happy to be there.
2: Well, coming up, we are combing through our archives to see if we can find the audio of when you promised your left nut, you bet your left nut, on the fact that our friend Christy's daughter would not give up vaping and she would not be getting a Doberman. The Doberman arrived on the weekend. She's given up vaping. We're looking for the audio where you promised to deliver it.
1: Seems to be no shortage of shears around here. All of a sudden, people are coming from all over the place.
2: And we've got these world's best archivists combing through the labyrinth of our archives.
1: We've got Jim Y. Ryan Foxy. They're our archivists.
2: I've offered them some cash on the side to find it.
1: Okay, well, I look forward to the results coming up because I'm pretty sure I know what I said.
2: We will see.
1: It's Jonesy and Amanda driving you home for Jam Nation.
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11: The Riverland and Mallee's 5RM.

0: like they're... I'm probably a little bit rattled right now.
1: Well, let me retell the story. Yeah, let me bring you up to speed with what's been going on.
0: Okay.
1: We've got people forensically combing through our archives because Krispy Kreme, my friend Christy, has... She called
0: me today.
1: I'd
0: like to think she's my friend as well.
1: She called me
0: on a professional level.
1: She called me to say Jonesy is going to lose his left nut.
0: Yep.
1: Because she told us that her daughter, she wanted her daughter to give up vaping, and they were trying to induce her. The daughter was desperate for a puppy, and the daughter wanted a Doberman.
0: Yep, and then part of the chat was that her daughter wanted the dog, but she wouldn't give up the vaping.
1: Well, no, then she said she'd give up the vaping for the dog.
0: Yep.
1: Well, over and you said, I will bet my left nut that that won't happen. Well, let me just tell you. This weekend, she sent me photos of them picking up that little puppy.
0: Okay.
1: The daughter's given up vaping.
0: So before you break out the office guillotine, there was a chat about the Doberman, Krispy Kreme's daughter, and the vaping
1: and
0: situation.
1: And did you say?
0: What we have here is a bit of a Mandela effect. The Mandela effect was so dubbed that a lot of people thought that Nelson Mandela died in jail when he did not.
1: So do you think we've remembered it incorrectly?
0: What we were talking about, Jen Y. Rye has gone into the archives with Foxy. There's been just way too much bum crackers. These two guys have been looking through stuff. The tribal drone was indeed beating for a promise made is a promise delivered.
1: In light of that conversation.
0: Which fit nicely into the narrative that Krispy was going to give her daughter a Doberman if she stopped vaping.
1: Yes.
0: Okay.
1: And
0: so we got to talking about my own daughter and her love of getting a dog. And I said quite repeatedly, I've never let my daughter have a dog because I know that she will never look after it. So the chat went like this.
1: Order.
0: And even the part-time dog,
1: yeah.
0: She has trouble looking after
1: that. That's why you
0: that.
1: Wouldn't make a bet with this. But
0: no,
1: that's why
0: I would
1: she
0: not.
1: She has used this because her daughter really wanted a dog.
0: Can we just go back to the tape? The words I just said, Ryan.
1: Order.
0: And even the part-time dog,
1: yeah.
0: She has trouble
1: that's
0: looking
1: why
0: after
1: you
0: that.
1: Wouldn't make a bet with this. But
0: no,
1: that's why
0: I would
1: she
0: not.
1: Has used this.
0: I would not make a bet with this.
1: But
0: I will tell you right now.
1: You betting a testicle.
0: I did make a bet, and I did bet my testicle. But it was not about Krispy Kreme giving her daughter a savage dog if she stops vaping. It was about you completing a cross stitch.
1: I am going to do this cross stitch on my own.
0: I will bet my left one that that won't be done.
1: Oh. That's the incentive that I need.
0: I will bet you.
1: I'm going to start now.
0: Even with that on the line.
1: Even with your left one on the line.
0: I know that.
1: We know
0: that
1: we're talking testicle.
0: Yes, of course, whatever. But it doesn't matter.
1: All right. Everyone heard you say that. I'm going to finish this now.
0: So that happened in July of last year. And that was, you were supposed to finish the cross stitch by the end of the year.
1: I found it.
0: And
1: really,
0: I've just looked at your desk. You know, it's not even
1: the
0: here.
1: The thing is, if what better incentive could I have had? But I found it too difficult and tiresome.
0: Yep.
1: I just couldn't finish it. In fact, I couldn't start it.
0: There you go, boys. But you're all safe.
1: So we've remembered it incorrectly. You did not bet a testicle.
0: No, I did not. I did. I bet a testicle that you would not complete the cross stitch, which you did not do. So my testicles are safe.
1: Okay.
0: And pristine.
1: If I found something else to bet on, would you bet a testicle?
0: Well, we're running a sports bet account now.
1: Look, we need the ratings, Brendan.
0: We don't need the ratings. We're doing very well.
1: We can donate it to the 10th caller through.
0: Well, they're not doing much these days. Not the 10th caller through, my testicle. Anyway, you finished now?
1: Oh, okay, it's been a bit disappointing.
0: A bit disappointed.
1: I was hoping we'll have to send back this guillotine to Officeworks.
0: Right. Well, you can
1: and
0: always...
1: I bought some sanitizer. All right, well, coming up
0: you had
1: next,
0: a night at the theatre.
1: I had a fabulous night at the theatre last night. I'll tell you about it next.
0: It's Jonesy and Amanda driving you home for Jam Nation.
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0: Hello there, it's Jonesy and Amanda across Australia, driving you home this Thursday afternoon.
1: There's a period of history that I just love, and it's the Tudors. I've become obsessed. I've read so much about this period because it's so interesting with Henry VIII, etc. And it's not just the drama of his many wives. It's also the constitutionally it was so important. It was the Church of England breaking away from the Pope.
0: Yep.
1: For the nefarious reasons of Henry VIII.
0: Because he wanted to be divorced.
1: He wanted to be divorced.
0: And that, I guess, helped King Charles, didn't it, down the track?
1: Well, this is the thing. I often find it interesting when people like Meghan Markle or even Diana and Catherine, when they join, when regular people join the royal family, I just find it fascinating because the royal family is a confluence of the sliding doors of history that have led this particular faction to be the rulers now, and the people that jump into this flowing river with them to become part of history. I just find that fascinating. What do you know of the wives of Henry VIII?
0: There was a few that got their heads lopped off.
1: Yeah.
0: There was one that survived.
1: There's one at the very end who survived.
0: One got put in a dungeon.
1: I think a lot of them got put in a dungeon. He was first of all married to Catherine of Aragon. She was from Spain, and she was married to his brother very quickly, very briefly. Arthur, the brother, died, so then she marries Henry. And they have quite a happy marriage from what you hear, but she couldn't give him a son. She had a daughter. And then he eyes young Anne Boleyn in court, not court as in, you know, court, but in the royal court, eyes her off. And he wants to be free to marry her, and he knows the Pope won't allow it. So Cromwell finds the way to legally start a new religion, free him so he can marry Anne Boleyn. She has a daughter. She has Elizabeth I, who ends up being one of the most important monarchs, which is so extraordinary considering Henry was so disparaging of having a daughter. Then he decides, he's eyeing off other women at this point. He hasn't had a son. He gets frustrated. She becomes a bit of an uppity kind of partner to him in a way he doesn't like, so she loses her head. Then marries Jane Seymour. She dies pretty much in childbirth. She has a son. But he dies when he's only 13 or something like that. But she dies not long after he's born. So then Anne of Cleves is a really interesting story.

0: And when she finally turns up, he doesn't think that she matches the portrait. He's not happy. So, but she.
1: Well, that's like now with the filters.
0: It is. That's right. So he puts her in exile, but she gets a she gets a castle to live in, so she's not killed at least. Then he has Catherine Howard. He accuses her of infidelity and playing around, and she loses her head. And the final one is Catherine Parr. He dies while he's still married to her. So they're the stories, and pretty much that's all we know. We know the headlines about these women. I went to see a show last night, a musical called Six, and it is incredible. It is about the women, the wives of Henry VIII, but it's told as if they're kind of Spice Girls. They're all on stage, these six women. The show goes for 90 minutes, and it's a non-stop rock concert. It is an absolutely incredible night. I could watch this show absolutely every night. I really, really loved it. Here's a snippet of the opening song. History.

0: good. It is so good.
1: And history and song.
0: History and song. And a few people have said, I wish we learnt this at school. What a great way to teach history. But it's quite poignant too, these personal stories of these women who've been relegated to a line in history here or there. Mm-hmm. Like, no one knows the wives of the previous king or the king that came after him.
1: Yep.
0: They're just known for their beheadings, really. It's the drama of the moment, but they were real women with real stories, and this is a great way to see their stories.
1: And it's so good these days aren't as brutal, and the misogyny doesn't exist still.
0: We don't have misogyny anymore.
1: Like the musical. What will the musical in 300 years be?
0: Well, this is on at the Theatre Royal in Sydney. It's already been in Melbourne, and it's on its way to Brisbane after it's been here. If you get a chance, I've seen this before. It is one of the best nights you'll have.
1: How many roughs out of five would
0: I
1: you give?
0: I give it five. I give it six heads out of six.
1: Coming up, the tribal drama is going to beat. This is a great story about a grandpa that's on the way, and local news happening now. It's Jonesy and Amanda driving you home for Jam Nation.
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1: Good afternoon, I'm Harrison Preeve. Green Senator Jordan Steele John has taken leave from the party room following accusations he made inappropriate comments towards women. Leader David Shoebridge confirming the allegations will be subject to an independent review.
2: I want to be clear that I, Steph and the party room take these matters incredibly seriously. When matters like this are raised, they require a fair, an independent and a timely process for them to be dealt with. The WA Greens are commissioning that process.
1: Senator Steele John rejects and has vowed to fight the claims. The Communications Minister has introduced Labor's Digital Duty of Care Bill to Parliament. The legislation includes giving users the option to opt out of addicted algorithms, while the government has confirmed it scrapped the controversial ministerial powers. The latest unemployment figures are out, lifting to 4.7% in September, up from 4.6%. Employment fell by just over 39,000 jobs last month. The Reserve Bank Governor says an unemployment rate between 4.5% and 5% is needed to bring down inflation. A WA woman is accused of attempting to poison her colleague and friend. Police say the 43-year-old added snail bait to a curry in their staff room before the 58-year-old ate a small amount, realising it had been contaminated after her tongue went numb. And as iron infusions surge among women of reproductive age, there's a call for stronger warnings. Recent data showing a growing number of infusion patients are experiencing dangerously high phosphate levels.
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1: Well, the wait's nearly over. The Rugby League World Cup kicking off tonight in Sydney. Australia taking on New Zealand in the tournament opener. Clive Churchill medalist James Tedesco won't be playing, overlooked for Reece Walsh at fullback. But Kangaroos coach Kevin Walters has told Seven he'll be back in the green and gold soon enough.
4: James has had a very arduous 4, 5, 6 weeks in the NRL with the premiership wins and the like, so he's been resting up a little bit this week. He'll get ready for next week's game, and Reece will play tonight.
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7: Chance of more rain and a thunderstorm today. Partly cloudy with a chance of showers tomorrow. Saturday 22, partly cloudy. Slight chance of showers tonight, a low of 10. Tomorrow's top 22.
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23: My favourite bit of local news we've ever had was when the fire brigade responded to a call because someone said there's a big fire in our neighbourhood.
22: Yep.
23: The fire brigade went there, observed it, and it was a cloud.
22: Yep, the fire brigade was called out.
23: And that was a news story.
22: That was County Cork.
23: That was a news, local news story.
22: So if you have anything and local news has just come to my attention from Logan. Gem Y Rye, have you got the appropriate intro for that?
24: Yeah. Is this Logan home or Logan?
22: No, just Logan.
23: Okay. In Queensland.
22: Logan in Queensland.
23: All right.
22: Got some good local news. Also coming up, the Tribal Drummers beat for this before, and it's always paid dividends. My crazy grandpa.
23: Or grandma. Women can be crazy too, Brendan.
22: They can. They can.
23: Go figure.
22: It's Jonesy and Amanda driving you home for Jam Nation.

0: Hello there. It's Jonesy and Amanda driving you home this Thursday afternoon. We get a lot of local news here. There's a lot of news going on in the world. You might have seen it on your algorithm, on your phone. And there's some stories that we kind of miss from time to time.
1: Sometimes it's the smaller, quirkier stories that we shouldn't miss.
0: Exactly. And that's why we like to pincer it down with local news. And today's story comes from Logan in Brisbane. Local news happening now in Logan.
2: Days of our lives trying to survive here. Logan City, state of mind.
0: Locally. Shout out to Logan City, state of mind as well from Easy Company.
1: Is that what that song is?
0: Yeah.
1: It's a rapper called Easy Company.
0: No,
1: is it?
0: The group is called Easy Company.
1: And is it an E and a Z? Because I can't imagine it'd be normal spelling.
0: No, they've just spelled it normally.
1: Wow.
0: I know.
1: Old school.
0: A rap group after your own heart. A 13-year-old Logan boy has been suspended for running an ad hoc takeaway shop from an air fryer hidden in his school locker.
1: Really?
0: He launched his $6 tempura Dino nuggets and chips deal to help classmates struggling with the cost of living, drawing customers away from the tuck shop. The tuck shop's similar product, by the way.
1: How much would that cost?
0: Priced at $9.50.
1: Right.
0: And they didn't supply free tomato sauce. This kid is a true patriot.
1: So he put an air fryer
0: in his locker. With
1: no, he should be rewarded.
0: I don't know if food, health, and safety would like that.
1: Oh yeah.
0: You know, there's no refrigeration.
1: No, I'm looking at the pictures.
0: He's got the air fryer up the top, and down the bottom he's got a large bottle of tomato sauce and some beer battered fries, it would seem, and nuggets.
1: No, none of them are being refrigerated. That does make me anxious.
0: It does a little bit. In a statement, the school said it could sell unhealthy food only through the canteen.
1: Have you seen what's in a finger bun?
0: Local news happening now in Logan.
2: Days of our lives trying to survive here. Logan City, state of mind.
0: Locally. And if you have any local news, please tell us, jonesyandamanda.com.au. In the meantime, my crazy grandpa.
1: Or grandma, Brendan, please. Women can be crazy too.
0: It's Jonesy and Amanda driving you home for Jam Nation.

0: Hello there, it's Jonesy and Amanda driving you home this Thursday, the 15th of October. Grandparents.
1: Grandparents. The media would have us believe, and all those wonderful Hallmark kind of card arrangements, that they're soft and cuddly and fuzzy and open their arms and you run in, Grandpa, Grandma.
0: I think they're a bit like that.
1: Well, yes, of course, a lot of them are, but not all of them.
0: Some now that I've become a grandparent.
1: And are you that person? Do you have a name like Me More and Bum Nuts?
0: No, I'm just Australian, so we don't have any sort of
1: don't you? What
0: name.
1: Are you called? Brendan.
0: Well, I don't know yet because he can't speak.
1: Well, at the same time, they'll say, here comes Grandpa.
0: Yeah, here comes Grandpa. I don't mind Grandpa.
1: It's very old school, isn't it?
0: Helen, she gets called Nanny. And I do get envious because the little fella, he just loves his nanny.
1: Mm.
0: And instantly, and her little face and his face, it's really,
1: it's lovely.
0: It's a nice thing.
1: That's lovely.
0: It's a nice thing.
1: But there are some grandparents who are a bit unusual. I have a friend whose grandfather was a doctor, and he was a diet doctor. This is years ago, but not particularly a scrupulous one. And he would sell diet pills that were pretty much just speed. So
0: yeah.
1: My friend and his brother
0: right.
1: would come home from school every day. They'd be watching Cartoon Connection on the television and they'd make the tablets. They'd be scooping it in this
0: right.
1: bowl, putting the tablets together for Grandpa.
0: Making the go pills.
1: That's nice, isn't it?
0: My grandfather, the late, great Fred Jones, he was a real
1: didn't
0: character.
1: Didn't he take you ferreting?
0: Well, he used to take us, get rabbiting with the ferrets. He used to work in an abattoir. We used to watch him work, cutting sheep's throats. He'd take us fishing by the river. And he had this big old Falcon station wagon and he'd sit by the river and I'd say, hey, Granddad, can I drive your car? I was 10. It was an automatic car. And he goes, no worries, mate. Just make sure everyone's safe.
1: So he wasn't in it.
0: He'd be sitting there fishing by the river and then I'd drive on the mud bank with all the kids. And there was about, eight kids packed into the old Falcon. And I remember driving around and one day I got a bit, showy with the accelerator.
1: I can imagine.
0: And I've hooked it and done a bit of a mini donut. And the tailgate.
1: Near the river.
0: Yeah, just on the big mud flats. And the tailgate's fallen down. And my sister, who was 3, has fallen out onto the mud.
1: Wow.
0: And then Granddad, I remember Granddad saying, right, okay, let's clean your sister up, mate.
1: She was three. Let's not tell anyone.
0: I can't believe that.
1: No.
0: Like my grandson is coming up too. It just seems.
1: He's living in a world of nerf. He's in bubble wrap.
0: But she fell out of the back of a Falcon.
1: Driven by a 10-year-old.
0: Yeah. And she blop onto the mud. And Granddad just wiping her down, getting all the mud
1: off. Wow. I laughed at this story this man told about his grandmother.
2: Do you ever think you had a strange childhood? Just know that my grandmother would make me and my siblings play a game called Coffin Candy, and it was where we had to read the obituaries out of the newspapers out loud to her because she couldn't read. And if someone she didn't like had died, she gave us candy. They went in the coffin, we got candy. She was a terrible woman, really. I would not recommend playing this game.
1: They went in the coffin and we got candy.
0: Remember Ben, our mate Ben? His nana used to give him a hand drag of a cigarette when he was 7.
1: Yeah, and he'd go around and he was allowed to smoke the cigarette butts left in our ashtray.
0: He was 7.
1: Yeah. Look, let's do this. The tribal drum is going to beat for my crazy grandparent.
0: Yeah.
3: I'm tired of this, Grandpa.
4: That's too damn bad. You keep digging.
1: Give us a call.
0: It's Jonesy and Amanda driving you home for Jam Nation.
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0: Hello there, it's Jonesy Demanda driving you home. The tribal driver's beating my crazy grandparents.
1: I'm tired of this, Grandpa.
2: That's too damn bad! You keep digging!
0: That is so me.
3: That's right, that would be you.
0: That is so me.
3: That would be you.
0: Donna has joined us.
3: Hello, Donna.
4: Hi, guys. How are you?
0: Very well.
3: Who are you talking about, your grandpa or your grandma?
4: My grandma. My grandma used to love to have a scotch on ice, and when she'd finished drinking the scotch, she would let me suck all the ice.
3: Oh, wow. How old were you?
4: Oh, I would have been like 5 or 6.
0: Oh, yeah, right.
4: And also, if they were over for dinner and there was like wine on the table, we always got a shot glass of whatever was on the table.
0: There you go.
3: That's hilarious.
0: And did you ask for it or did they just offer it to you?
4: No. My grandmother's theory was if you give them a taste when they're little, they won't steal it or drink when they're older. And I've never been a big drinker. So,
0: oh, really?
3: I can imagine.
4: Yeah, when I turned 18, I never like binged like everybody else because I thought, oh, yeah, I've already tasted that.
3: Yeah, I've had whiskey since I was 5.
0: Yeah, but most people I've seen that's just the floodgates.
3: But also the taste of whiskey, I don't think I can tolerate it now, let alone a little 5-year-old sucking on the ice cubes.
0: And like when I was a kid and I had my first beer, it tasted dreadful.
3: Yeah.
0: Now the
3: luckily
0: kids,
3: you push through.
0: Yeah, but now we live in a world of fruity beer. So I've had to
3: too easy on them.
0: I've had to put up with dreadful beer, which I love, and then you go and pay $15 for a fruity XPA beer.
3: You sound like an old coot, Brendan.
0: Thank you, Donna. Lisa has joined us.
3: Hi, Lisa. Who are you dobbing in today?
5: My dad. He taught my older boy to kill trapdoor spiders by pouring petrol down there and lighting it.
3: Oh, no. Oh.
5: Yeah, he was about 8 or 9 when Dad did that to him. So. Oh.
3: Was he traumatised or did he enjoy it?
5: No, he thought it was funny, but when I went home to hubby, he was not very impressed.
0: No.
5: So.
0: And the trapdoor spider.
3: And it set things on fire. Oh, Grandpa, stop it.
0: It's Jonesy Demanda driving you home for Jam Nation.
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1: Hi, I'm Sally Pearson. Australia has completed a dominant 3-0 series sweep of Bangladesh with an 8-wicket victory in Brisbane. Megan Shute bagged 4 wickets to roll the visitors for 172 before the Aussies reached their target in 22 overs. The Gillaroos are gearing up to launch their Women's Rugby League World Cup campaign against Samoa tomorrow night at CommBank Stadium. And Grace Kim and Minji Lee headline the Aussie contingent, teeing off in the opening round of the LPGA tournament in Shanghai.
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0: Hello there, it's Jonesy Demander driving you home. The tribal drama's beating on the strength of this story that we had earlier in the show.
1: Do you ever think you had a strange childhood? Just know that my grandmother would make me and my siblings play a game called Coffin Candy, and it was where we had to read the obituaries out of the newspapers out loud to her because she couldn't read. And if someone she didn't like had died, she gave us candy. They went in the coffin, we got candy. She was a terrible woman. Really, I would not recommend playing this game.
0: Grandparents, eh?
2: Grandparents. So the tribal drum is beating for my crazy grandparent.
3: I'm tired of this, Grandpa.
4: That's too damn bad! You keep digging!
0: Robin has joined us.
2: Hi, Robin. Are we talking about your grandma or your grandpa?
5: Actually, my dad, for my kids. When my kids were younger, he had a rotten tooth, so he pulled them out. He pulled the tooth out with pliers, stuck it on this blackened manky tooth, stuck it on a stick, and chased the grandkids around with it.
2: That would be horrific.
0: There would have had to be some chant that went with it as well, surely, Robin.
5: Oh, my God. Well, my mum wasn't very impressed. And funnily enough, the stick and the tooth disappeared after a while. But, like, my nephews and my son thought it was just wonderful, but my daughter was quite freaked out.
2: Oh, I bet.
0: A rank tooth on a stick.
2: You said it disappeared after a while, so it wasn't just once.
0: So use this regularly.
2: Oh, wow.
5: Yeah, he went to get the stick one day. That, you know, we had some nephews and nieces over, and he went to get the stick and couldn't find it. Mum just had a pleased smile on her face.
2: Yeah. Wow.
0: That was
2: Thank
0: his
2: you,
0: go-to
2: Robin.
0: Material.
2: Thank you, Robin.
0: Anna has joined
2: Hello,
0: us.
2: Hello, Anna. Who are we talking about?
6: Hi, good afternoon. My grandfather, probably in the, you know, around 1980, they had a couple of aviaries, the Lodge and Kitingle, and it attracted mice. So my grandfather would pour petrol down the holes in the floor of the aviaries and make me stomp on all of the baby mice that ran out of the hole.
2: No.
6: I had to kill them. Yeah, so that's pretty crazy.
0: Yeah, the fact that you laugh after Anna? This, Anna, shows that you haven't suffered any trauma.
2: But did you feel traumatised at the time?
6: At the time, yes. It didn't go down well with my parents, well, my mum.
2: No.
6: But,
2: what'd you do at grandpa's?
6: Yes, and I was only about 10, so that was... It was awful. I'm laughing now about the absurdity, but it was quite awful.
2: These days kids go to grandma's, they sit on an iPad. You know, look what you had to do. Dreadful.
0: Thanks, Anna.
2: Thank you.
0: Joanne has joined us.
2: Joanne, was it your grandma or your grandpa?
7: Well, it was actually my parents as grandparents. I had to do nursing shifts, so I left my daughter with them on a Saturday. They used to drink out of long neck bottles, beer bottles.
0: Yep.
7: Anyway, they would get my daughter Katie to take them around the side of the house ready for them to be picked up. I arrived home that afternoon, still in my nursing uniform, and my daughter's legs were going out from under her, and I panicked, of course, and I thought, oh my God, she's had a stroke or something. So I've thrown her into the car with me, still in my uniform, back to the hospital where I worked. Eventually she fell asleep. They did all these tests. Next thing, this team come around of doctors and I don't know who they were. And they said, can you please explain why your daughter has a very high alcohol level in her blood? She was drunk. She was necking the bottles around the corner that they were making her put.
2: So
7: around
2: they should have to take the empties around, but she was sort of drinking the
0: last
2: the
0: remains.
7: Yeah. So my father found them all, you know, just all disheveled all over the ground, and that's when we realised what she'd done.
2: Oh, wow. Imagine you in your nurse's uniform explaining why your young daughter was drunk.
7: Same hospital.
2: Oh, no. Oh, Joanne, at least you can laugh about it.
0: Oh, and your daughter's feasting on the King Browns. Matter of fact, I got it now.
2: You do too.
0: Thank you for all your calls. Coming up, we've got Instagram on the line. If you would like to play, jonesydemander.com.au, also AA Chattery. This is something that you and I had a good chat about tonight.
2: Yeah, are we seeing the end of the dining table and what does it mean?
0: It's Jonesy Demander driving you home for Jam Nation.
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14: Hi, Harrison Preeb. Green Senator Jordan Steele Johns rejected claims he made inappropriate comments towards women, saying he's preparing to address the allegations. He's taken leave from the party room after a letter was sent to the party leader outlining multiple allegations spanning from 2017 to 2025. The WA Greens will undertake an independent review. The person who planted a recording device in the showers on board an Australian Navy ship has reportedly been identified. A member of the Defence Force now being questioned by military police. It comes as all bathrooms across the naval fleet are checked for cameras. The federal government's ramping up its social media crackdown, introducing its new digital duty of care legislation to Parliament. It would force social media companies to allow users to opt out of algorithms, the bill expanding on the government's social media ban for under-16s. The opposition says Labor's taken unemployment from historic lows to five-year highs. The jobless rate sits at 4.7% for September, with 39,000 jobs lost last month. Deputy Liberal leader Jane Hume has told the ABC more Aussies are now struggling to find work.
15: Youth unemployment has gone up to 11.1%, so that's double, more than double, the national rate. There's now 180,000 more people unemployed today than there were than when Labor took office. And more than a million people now have two jobs.
14: And briefly, the ACCC is taking Kmart to court over safety concerns with cosmetic nail glue and button battery products.
13: Win the keys. Your next meal at the Berry Hotel could lead to a Mitsubishi Outlander.
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14: Carlton's Lachie Cowan will reportedly be handed a 2-game ban following a house party last weekend. The 21-year-old was taken to hospital after

0: The paramedics were called in to assist. Blues teammate Will Hayward also ended up in hospital with a head injury, but it's believed he won't be sanctioned by the AFL. Rugby League's World Cup gets underway tonight with Australia facing New Zealand in Sydney, and Alex de Minaur is in quarterfinals action tonight at the Shanghai Masters, the Aussie to battle top seed Alexander Zverev.
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3: Mostly clear overnight, then on Friday, a partly cloudy top of 26. Your Saturday, partly cloudy and 28, and Sunday, partly cloudy, 29 across the Riverland and Mallee. Tonight, we're going down to 8. Right now, at the Davili's Air Conditioning Weather Station, it's 24.
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16: It's showtime.
17: You never really imagine what you'll be like as a grandparent, and then all of a sudden you become one.
18: Are you a good grandparent? I picture you are.
17: I don't know
18: you. Are you one of those, g'day, mate? You're not a softie, I imagine. G'day, mate. Want to hold a hammer?
17: No, well, he's too young at this stage. And I've got the little twinnies coming along as well, so I'm going to be, next year, I'll be grandparent central.
18: Yeah.
17: But I don't want to be one of those old guys, you know, that still ride motorbikes and stuff like that. I was talking to a young fella, and he said, oh, yeah, I can't get a motorbike because I've got kids. And I said, mate, I've got grandkids.
18: Hmm. So meaning you're not going to change.
17: I'm not.
18: No, but no one's asking changing. You to change. Grandparents come in all shapes and sizes.
17: Yeah, of
18: and
17: course.
18: And they're not always the cute, cuddly ones, as we've just been hearing. We just opened our phones to stories of your, you know, terrifying grandparents.
17: What about Robin?
18: Oh, we're still laughing at Robin.
17: Robin takes the cake.
19: Actually, my dad, when my kids were younger, he had a rotten tooth. He pulled the tooth out with pliers, this blackened manky tooth, stuck it on a stick and chased the grandkids around with it.
17: Because there's a degree of ingenuity there. The stick would be thin enough to have the tooth, so I'm imagining he used electrical tape to secure the tooth. Or maybe some sort of glue.
18: But I liked how she said then he went back to look for it one other time and it wasn't there, meaning it often came out for a bit of a run.
17: Grandpa's manky tooth. Good on you, Robin.
18: Well, coming up next, AA Chattery drops today, the podcast I do with my friend Anita McGregor, and we're discussing the demise of the dining table and the implications of that.
17: Also, Instagram, if you would like to play, jonesydemanda.com.au. It's Jonesy Demanda driving you home. For

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0: it's Jonesy and Amanda driving you home. Thursday. Thursday's a great day. It's Friday Junior. Maybe you'd have a cheeky little drink at work if you wanted.
1: You are.
0: Well, you put on your blabbermouth.
1: Well, you are.
0: When I say cheeky little drink at work.
1: I can smell it from here.
0: Okay. Maybe another great thing is Double A Chattery drops today.
1: It does.
0: This is the podcast, not a side hustle. I feel it's main hustle that you do with your friend, forensic psychologist Anita McGregor.
1: Today we're talking about a social media story I read about the death of the dining table and the implications of that. It says here, the most social object ever invented, which has done more for human connection than any other surface, is under threat because of the digital age. It has survived wars. It has survived regime changes all over the world, different living styles, different
0: TV.
1: Habits. Well, it survived TV, but screens are in the process of killing the dining table. Whether it's families that sit down and on their phone or they're all watching a collective television, but the stats are quite alarming. The history of the dining table I find fascinating. So the term bed and board comes from the fact that initially there were no dining tables at all. The rich families or the royalty, for example, would have trestle tables set up for dinner, like a wedding, and the nobles would sit on that. And then that would be dismantled at the end of the event and the room had returned to what it had been before.
0: And that would be every night.
1: Every night. Wow. But bed and board meant the board was literally a slab of wood you would put on your lap that you were served a meal upon. And even now, my mum used to nag me about not putting my elbows on the table. Do you know why that is from? Putting your elbows on the table was a sign that, well, you weren't allowed to because you'd upend the board that was on your lap. And that made you seem to be low class because it meant you didn't have a table.
0: Okay.
1: And so eventually tables came into families' homes, into rich families' homes. It'd be private dining rooms. Even when we grew up, remember, did you have a separate room that had a dining table that no one ever went into?
0: Yeah.
1: And we don't have those in our homes really anymore. We don't have the space for it.
0: No.
1: But the problem also is, and part of this was when COVID came along, but just how families are changing and mum's working and everyone's busy. The table often now is a desk for the kids to do their homework, for parents to work maybe. It's where laundry gets folded. It's really hard to take all of that off to have a family dinner.
0: Yeah.
1: And parents are getting home. Everyone's tired. Everyone's cranky. A lot of people I see on social media, I'm fascinated by this, say, watch us get ready for our dinner. They'll cook a meal and then this big, enormous sofa has replaced the table.
0: Oh.
1: They sit and eat on their laps on this enormous sofa.
0: I don't like eating on my lap.
1: I don't like eating on my lap either. But the implications of what we're losing by not having a table, and if you're lucky enough to sit down with your kids and have conversations, the implications of this are quite big. I'll just give you some of the stats on this. Where have I buried them here? Talk amongst yourself, Brendan.
0: Okay. I remember many years ago, we've always eaten at the table, and my eldest son.
1: Your family now or when you grew up?
0: No, my family now.
1: Yeah.
0: And one of my son's mates came round and I said, what are you doing for dinner? And he said, mum's probably already had dinner and dad's probably going to have dinner at work. I said, and he goes, what do you guys sit down for dinner? I went, yeah. And I said, do you want to stay for dinner? I'm just making barbecue food. And he went, yeah, okay. So I made him a little steak and chips and salad and all that sort of stuff. And he sat there and he's eating with us and he said, I said, do you do this? And he goes, I haven't done this in my life.
1: What, yeah, not every
0: in his life.
1: Not every family does. It's interesting, isn't it?
0: I said, what, you've never sat with your family, even in Christmas Day? He goes, no, we don't do that. It was
1: really?
0: So weird.
1: Well, they did a study that said that the more frequent family meals were associated with protection against poorer diets, against risk behaviour, and mental health and wellbeing problems. And poorer academic outcomes were among children and adolescents who weren't sitting down with their families. Because it's a stress-free time, hopefully, and not every family can achieve this. But the knock-on effect of this is eating mindfully. And Anita said some interesting things about this.
2: So I think when you're together eating, that it can be mindful. It can be where you're engaging with each other, that there's relationship that's happening.
3: And mindful eating is good because you are connecting to other people. It's a good decision because of the way you're digesting your food, but also the conversations you're having?
2: Oh, absolutely. I think we've all been in that situation when we've not been mindful and we like we're looking and all of a sudden our lunch is gone or our dinner is gone and we have no idea where,
3: no.
2: Did I eat that? Did I enjoy it? Did I even taste it? And I think that, again, for mental health, but also just for healthy eating, being aware is really helpful.
1: So in the ideal world, we'd all sit down with families, have no phones, no television on, and we'd have a conversation. I know that that's not the way many, many families operate, but it is an ideal situation. But for the first time in human history, they're saying the table is disappearing.
0: Yeah. Well, the TV's disappearing. There was, in the old days, you didn't have the TV with the sound on. Now you got the TV on. Now you can have the TV on. You're watching Ally on A Current Affair while you eat your dinner.
1: While you're
0: as long as you don't have a phone.
1: While you're looking at your phone.
0: Well, but, no phone.
1: No, but you shouldn't have any of that because it's all about the conversation. It's about asking everyone around the table, how are you going, how are you feeling? There are tangible improvements in your life if you can do that.
0: Mm.
1: But as you say, not every family can.
0: That's, I think, well, Double A Chattery drops today. 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I think this might be a subject for jam etiquette.
1: Oh, okay. We'll get to that next.
0: It's Jonesy and Amanda driving you home for Jam Nation.

0: Hello there, it's Jonesy and Amanda driving you home. Usually we go down to the Jonesy and Amanda Arms for the pub test, but no, this is more of an etiquette thing, a jam etiquette thing.
1: We're discussing...
0: Must keep up appearances.
1: We're discussing the etiquette of eating at the dining table for your dinner. When my kids were little, and is there a cuter sight than a freshly washed child in flannelette pyjamas with their hair combed back, sitting at their little table eating their dinner? It was, I loved those years. But the kids used to eat at a little table, and then I decided we're all going to eat together. And I looked at my nice dining chairs that were made out of a certain fabric, and I
0: said, whalebone.
1: Get rid of those because we're going to go cheap leatherette, and the kids can smear their fingers all over it, and let's start eating as a family. And even when the kids don't live at home, but when they come over for dinner, they get the placemats. We sit in the same places we've always sat because the ritual of it, is very reassuring for us all.
0: Yeah, I like that because the baby seats now, they don't have the high chair anymore. You got a chair that goes on the table, have you seen that?
1: Yeah, that's right. I'll have the white wine.
0: And they sit there like Lord Muck looking down at you, the hoi polloi, as you tuck into your three-piece feet.
1: But as we've been saying, the nature of the table is shifting and the table, by and large, is disappearing because the dining table is now maybe an office, is maybe part of the laundry, is where kids do their homework. Do you eat at the table and do you all eat at the same time? With shifting schedules in your family and kids coming in from sport, do you all eat at the same time?
0: Do you remember
1: in
0: The Passion of the Christ, Jesus invents the table as we know it? Do you remember that scene?
1: No, I never saw that film.
0: So there's Jesus.
1: Don't tell me how it ends.
0: He makes the table and his mum, Mary, because he sits down at the table and she goes, what do you do with that? He goes, well, people will eat at it. She said, it will never work. It's the one joke in The Passion of the Christ.
1: Well, Anita was thrilled because she says in Star Wars or Star Trek, they all eat around a table. So in the future, the tables come back.
0: I think the table's good. It's always been a big part of my life. I don't think there's any problem with it. But with jam etiquette, how does it work for you?
1: How does it work?
0: There's no judgment here.
1: Everyone's lives are different. How do you make it work? Do you eat around a table or does that not work
0: for you? Or do you eat straight out of the Domino's box on your lap?
1: Oh, that sounds good too.
0: It's Jonesy and Amanda driving you home for Jam Nation.
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0: Striker pose for 10 questions, 60 seconds on the clock. You can pass if you don't know an answer. We'll come back to that question if time permits. Get all the questions right, $1,000.
5: Haven't done this for a while. 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
0: No pressure, Sally.
5: Hi, Sally.
6: Woohoo! Hello, how are you going?
0: Great.
5: Pretty well, it hasn't gone off for a while. We'd like it to be you. How do you feel about that?
6: Oh, look, I'd want to say I'm really confident, but I'm not.
0: Oh, Sally, come on.
5: Sally.
0: Maybe we should just have a bit of small talk. What's going on in your world? Everything okay?
6: Yeah, everything's fine. Mum of four, work, busy, life, kids, you know.
0: Good.
6: All the fun stuff. Yep.
5: Yeah, all the busy stuff. That does make up your life, and it is the fun stuff.
0: But right
5: I miss
0: now,
5: all
0: Sally,
5: that.
0: You have to clear your head.
5: Clear your head, Sally. Only think about yourself and these questions. We've got 10 of them. We're going to, if you're not sure, say pass, because we're going to always come back if there's time, okay?
6: Yep.
5: Sally, good luck, because here we go. Question number one. An akubra is a style of what?
6: Pass.
5: Question two. Who sings Since You've Been Gone?
6: Kelly Clarkson.
5: Question three. Lipton is a brand of what?
6: Tea.
5: Question four. Who was the villain in Peter Pan?
6: Captain Hook.
5: Question five. Who is Eva Mendes married to?
6: Or pass.
5: Question six. Which chess piece is a horse's head?
6: The second one from the side.
5: What's the piece called?
6: Pardon?
5: What's the piece called?
6: A knight.
5: Question seven. A podiatrist specialises in what?
6: Feet.
5: Question eight. Miranda Kerr grew up in which Australian state?
6: Brisbane. I had no idea.
5: Yeah. So, no, it's not Queensland. It's New South Wales.
0: Gunnedah.
5: Oh, no. She's from Gunnedah. And Eva Mendes is married to Ryan Gosling.
6: Oh, bummer.
5: And would you have known this if you sort of your brain was functioning right at the beginning? You really picked
6: up. No.
5: An akubra hat is a style of what? An akubra, sorry, is a style of hat. I've just given you the answer in the question.
0: Did you not know that, Sally?
5: An akubra is a hat. It's like an Australian hat that you wear with a dryer bone.
6: Oh, right. Yeah, no, good
5: night. Well, Sally, thank you for playing.
0: Welcome to country,
6: that's
0: Sally.
6: Okay.
0: Well.
5: Thanks, Sally.
0: See, there's stuff you know and then some people
5: you
0: don't know.
5: And coming up next, we're intrigued to know a question of jam etiquette, as we call it. Do you eat around the dining table? Do you all eat a meal together? How does it work in your house?
0: That's coming up. It's Jonesy and Amanda driving you home for Jam Nation.
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0: Oh, those Russians.
1: Hello there. It's Jonesy and Amanda driving you home. Double A Chattery, the podcast you do with your forensic psychologist friend Anita McGregor, drops today something you were talking about, the end of the dining table.
2: Yeah, and not just the physical table, but the rituals that go with having a family shared meal. It's hard for some families. I absolutely get why the face of the family is changing and so is the house. But do you still sit down and have dinner at your table? There are so many knock-on effects, mental health effects, better academic outcomes for your kids, better dietary habits if you all sit down and mindfully share that time together. But it's not that easy in a modern life.
1: It's not that easy. And we all can't be like Brad Pitt in Ocean's 11, just standing up eating all the time.
2: I don't want to be that. I like to sit with some lumbar support, as you know, Brendan. I don't like to eat on my lap. I like sitting at a table.
1: You don't like food courts?
2: No, the seats are, I just don't feel comfortable.
1: You don't like sitting on a stool?
2: No, that's quite true. But we thought we'd put it to you.
1: This is jam etiquette stuff. That's jam etiquette.
2: Sitting at the dining table to eat together. Is this how it works in your house?
1: How does it work?
3: We've always done meals together. We wait till everyone's got their meal to eat at restaurants. Dinner time is that one time when we can all connect and model and teach the kids about table manners.
4: Well, we have 11 kids and 7 of them are still home. 4 of them have moved out. But religiously, every night, we set the table. The younger kids do the placemats. Then some of the other kids do the cutlery. And then we sit regardless of what they're doing, gaming, whatever, homework, everything stops. We sit as a family and eat dinner.
5: My kids are grown up now, but when they were younger, we used to sit around the dinner table at least 3 or 4 nights a week. They'd come home from school. What did you do today? Nothing. What did you learn? Nothing. Who did you play with? Nobody. But by the time dinner time came around, they were actually ready to talk. They were ready to download about their day.
6: We sit down at the dinner table. I've got 3 boys. They're now in their 20s. The eldest one often brings all his friends round on a Friday evening to sit around and have dinner with us because it's an odd thing for them to do.
7: TV is off. If we're at the dinner table, no phones, no magazines, no nothing. We go out to dinner to a restaurant. No phones on the table. All the grandkids, no phones. Simple rule.
8: Oh, it's great. I love the dining room table. We sit down, we eat at the dining room table every night. We set the table, we prepare a meal, and we sit

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0: Well, tomorrow is Friday, therefore the Friday Feel Sessions is back.
1: Gabriella Chilmi.
0: Yeah.
1: If I say that name, what does that say to you?
0: Nothing sweet about me. She sings it better than I do. It might surprise you to hear.
1: Looking forward to catching up with Gab. Also, Instagram makes its return, the Fast Five and all the other fruits of the Jonesy and Amanda pie.
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2: Mostly clear overnight, then on Friday, a partly cloudy top of 26. Your Saturday, partly cloudy and 28, and Sunday, partly cloudy, 29 across the Riverland and Mallee. Tonight, we're going down to 8. And right now, at the Davili's Air Conditioning Weather Station, it's 23.
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5: 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Today, he's a hairdresser.

0: Twitter. Also, we're asking you what small thing gives you big joy. And if you've ever wanted to do stand-up comedy, now is your chance. We're doing our own night. If you've never done stand-up before, you can be part of it. More details on today's show coming up next. Australia's intern is at his first job.
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0: Christian O'Connell's show. For too many years, intern Pete has been kept as radio's intern. Not anymore. We're handing him, we're sharing him actually with you. He's now available for you to book in and he will come to your workplace and be your intern. Australian intern Pete, you're in position right now with today's first one. Where are you?
1: Insignia Hair and Salon. Is that how I say it? Sorry, that was the owner. She said you keep saying the name wrong. My apologies. But so can I just, sorry, but her name's Melissa. Can I just quickly just double check with you again? How do I exactly pronounce it for everyone listening at home?
2: Insignia Salon.
1: That'll do. That'll do just perfect. So we're here on location.
0: It's already going well. And now, Pete, I can see that you have a lady between your legs.
1: Yes, I do. I do have a lady between my legs. Her name, I'm just going to lean over you a bit there. Her name is Tanya. She's our first customer. She made a booking as soon as we realised that I'll be coming in.
0: Good on you, Tanya.
3: Hello. Oh, my God, I love you. Hello.
0: Tanya, you're very, very brave. You're very brave to have your hair washed by Pete.
3: I know, I get it. Yes.
1: So she's just come in for her weekly wash, which is great. So Steve, Steve is also the head male hairdresser here. When I say head male,
0: it's
1: I
0: the head mean, male.
1: He's the only male, the one and only. Also the only male, and he's given me a brief rundown on how we ascend. Because there's a couple of things. Washing hair is.
0: Well, it must have been very brief. You only got there 3 minutes ago. The training's over. Isn't
1: yeah, crash course.
0: Poor Tanya.
1: So is this to make sure the water temperature is correct? That's the first thing you need to do when you're washing someone's hair. So that looks, that feels pretty good. So
0: you'd like to think you know that anyway from when you've washed your own hair.
1: Yeah. Do you reckon that's too cold? I reckon that might be. No, you're cool. Let's warm it up a bit. Yeah, this is lovely. So we're going to wash Tanya's hair. This is all part of the experience. There we go.
3: Okay.
1: So no, for everyone at home who can't see this, I'm washing hair.
4: What a vivid
1: left to right.
0: I mean, you really are a master.
1: Right over there. A little bit closer.
0: Tanya now looks. Tanya now has her hands together like she's praying. We're all going to pray for you. I'm going to take her knee and pray for you.
4: Oh, it's getting a lot of the jet in the eye.
1: I've got to hold the phone.
0: Tanya, how's it going at the moment? She's trying to wash something out of her eye. Some of that sty might have weeped into it or seeped in.
1: You going okay there?
3: I'm fine. Yeah, it's good.
1: Do you want some shampoo now?
3: Yes, that would be fantastic.
1: Okay, putting some shampoo.
0: Tanya is now regretting all of her life choices. It's going terribly.
1: Now, look, obviously you can keep an eye on our socials because I've got Mick here. Now, Mick is a local legend. He was once on television in the background in the news, and he has agreed for me to cut his actual mullet off. Is that correct?
5: Absolutely not.
1: Okay, so what I found out... I did make a bit of a mistake earlier on.
0: I wouldn't mess with him, mate. He looks a bit tough.
1: I've been told I can cut the side. So he wants the sides done. So he was booked in yesterday to have it done. And they said, no, intern Pete's coming in today. Why don't you get it done?
0: No.
1: So I'm then approved to do the side. So, Stephen, I'll just get you to hold that phone there. I don't know why I need to start talking like
0: Wait,
1: that.
0: Wait, I thought you were joking. You've actually got clippers out. You're going to take the clippers to his hair.
1: Yeah, absolutely. You okay there, Mick?
5: Yeah, I'm good.
1: He's good.
4: This might be the last one.
0: I about to say.
1: What was that, Steve? All right, here we go. Just on the side there. So we're turning the camera around. Here we go. All good.
5: Oh!
1: Okay, he's taking it.
0: Slow down, Pete.
5: It's not bad. I'll give him that.
1: Yeah. Oh, we're good. This is good.
6: Do we do a zigzag?
1: Hi.
6: Do the whole zigzag thing down the side.
1: Hang on.
4: Oh, that's classy. Yeah, zigzag in the side of the
0: beautiful.
4: Head.
0: Beautiful.
1: I was going to try and do like the Christian O'Connell.
0: You're from
1: local.
0: Penrith without telling me you're from Penrith. I want zigzags back in the head.
1: Yes, it was a massage as well, isn't it? This is great. I don't think he ordered a massage, but anyway, that's fine.
0: Taking a shine to
4: him.
0: You can leave your hat on.
1: Yes. Oh, yeah. So I'm wearing my hat too. Is that what you're talking about?
0: Yeah, that's
4: just keep working.
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0: Christian O'Connell Show. Right now, small thing, big joy. I've actually got huge joy at the moment. Patsy has just shared an exciting press release. I'm a massive fan of Paddington. I love Paddington. I have three doll Paddingtons, all bought by my daughters.
1: Where do you keep them?
0: Dotted around the house. Love Paddington movies. Anyway, Patsy's just sent me a press release. Paddington the Musical, which was huge in London, the West End, got rave reviews. It's coming to Australia. Sydney next September.
1: Huge. Wow.
0: I'm going to take our listeners. We're going to have a night out, opening night. We're going to meet somewhere in Paddington and then go and see Paddington the Musical.
1: Yes,
0: it's a Paddington themed night. This is huge. Patsy, thank you so much for giving me the big news. Now, Rio, what small thing, big joy for you?
1: Small thing, big joy for me is when you win dishwasher roulette, which is when you go to put something dirty back in the dishwasher and you're hoping and praying that the dishwasher isn't clean.
0: Oh, it's the best, isn't it? You're like, results.
1: Yes, I can just put it in. Because, God, I hate opening it up.
0: And it's all there for you. Yeah. Empty me. And you're like, oh, no.
1: Moral dilemma.
0: Yes.
1: Do you just quietly close the dishwasher as though you never saw it and put your stuff back in the sink?
0: I kick it back up with my foot to leave no fingerprints on there.
2: Oh, no.
0: Dust it, Sarah. Dust it down. Patsy, what small thing, big joy for you?
2: I have this knack and I do it every morning. I have like a protein drink and it needs 200 mils of water, right? So I take my shaker under the tap and every single time I don't even have to look at the measuring. I get it bang on 200 mils every single morning. It's like my spidey senses know and it brings me such joy.
0: That actually is impressive. What when is you can that? Eyeball and get the right amount in something, you feel so proud, don't you?
2: It's
0: imaginary high fives.
2: Yeah, that's right.
0: All right, small thing, big joy. Christian, my small thing, big joy. I'm in my 30s last night. I was asked to present my ID. It's Dan Murphy's. That's from Ellen. Small thing, big joy. When you fill the car up to the exact amount you want to put in. This happened to me this morning. Alison, well done. Small thing, big joy. I've been able to dry the clothes outside when it's a sunny day, it leaves like a nice smell on them.
2: Yes.
0: The sun. You're right.
1: The smell of the sun.
0: The smell of the sun.
2: Yeah.
0: Christian, small thing, big joy. Driving to work and catching every single green light. Then arriving at work and finding the car park directly in front of entry gate free. Bliss, Christian. Total bliss. Well done, Natalie. Christian, small thing, big joy. When someone cancels plans, you secretly didn't want to go to anyone. So it's one of the great joys, sadly, of being a grown-up.
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0: Christian O'Connell Show. Last week, I get a message from someone who got my book, Unscript, and it's a guy called Stuart. Stuart is a lovely man, and he's had a very big struggle in his life with a stutter. And the beautiful message he sent me is that the book had really helped him. And even having the courage to send me, he didn't send me an email, he sent me a voice note. And Stuart has a beautiful voice that he's feeling too nervous and ashamed to use in his life. Now he's fallen back in love with his voice. And when I wrote the book, this is what I hoped, is that people could change their relationship with their voices. And if you do change your relationship with your voice and permission to speak up in certain situations a bit more, you change your life. So Stuart said he was up for a challenge now that he's got this confidence with his, and he's got a great voice. And I said, what about if we were to do a stand-up comedy night? And would you do it? And Stuart leapt at the chance.
1: Wow.
0: So Stuart is the first act on our stand-up comedy night we're doing for you're going to be the comedians. You'll get about 3 minutes, and it's going to be in seven weeks today, actually, 7 weeks' time. So there's plenty of time for us to get you ready. I am going to give you time to mentor you. So if you just want to jump up there and tell just one story, I'll help you shape that and get over your nerves. The audience is going to be listeners. There will be no heckling. You'll have a really supportive crowd, and you get to do stand-up comedy, and you can boast over Christmas to your family and friends that when they all go, what did you do this year? You say, well, I've got a story for you. I did stand-up comedy. So if you want to take part, you can email me, christian@christianoconnell.com.au. Chloe did that. Christian, I'd love to be part of this. My boyfriend Ben sadly passed away suddenly in 2022. Very sorry to hear that, Chloe. And since then, I've done my best to live life for him by trying out heaps of new things. What a great way to honour his life. Christian, I've done stuff like take up dance. I've become a qualified Pilates instructor. And next year, I'm thinking of sitting the bar. I've always wanted to give stand-up a go. Ben always believed he was the funny one in the relationship. Hey, you don't want to get in the way of a woman proving a point. What better way to live for him, and also prove him wrong, than smashing out some stand-up comedy with you guys? Chloe, I love this. And I get the feeling you actually would smash it out as well. Chloe, that is awesome. let's go to Susie here. Susie, welcome to the show. So you fancy the idea of the stand-up comedy night?
2: Yes, I wanted to put my hand up for stand-up.
0: Brilliant. I love the way you've already given me a line already. I'll steal that and claim it as my own. Put my hand up for stand-up. Brilliant.
2: Do I get royalties on that?
0: No. Now, listen, tell me about you and stand-up. Always something you fancy doing?
2: It is, it is. And I was so inspired by Stuart when I listened to his voice recording. I thought, well, if he can do it, why can't I? I mean, exactly. I stand up all day doing traffic control, so I thought, well, I'll be used to doing stand-up comedy. I can
0: yes.
2: stand in front of people.
0: Yes, and I guess that can be stressful at times as well, because people must be just so angry at those stop-go signs and the traffic lights.
2: They are, and you wouldn't believe how many stupid drivers I come across as well. I've got so many stories to tell about them.
0: Brilliant. Okay, well, Susie, we might be putting you on the night. Thank you very much for giving us a call.
2: Oh, fantastic. Thanks for the opportunity.
0: Pleasure.
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0: Christian O'Connell Show. Time for today's time waster. Today is, come on, this is made up.
1: What do you mean?
0: You can't just tell me it's World Pain Avoidance Day.
1: It's a good day
0: Isn't
1: to be avoiding
0: every day?
1: Pain. No, not every day.
0: Every day if we're only. Avoiding pain. On a good day, you avoid pain.
1: Particularly.
0: Who is embracing pain?
1: David Goggins.
0: It's choosing pain. Painful movies. Finding Lego under your foot.
1: Oh! Silver.
0: Sleepless with sciatica.
1: Oh, very painful. Yeah. Goal.
0: Pain strains and automobiles.
1: Goal.
0: Pains.
1: Thank you. I got it.
0: Anyway, take two. Any 7 weeks that comedy night, I'll be ready. Enemy of the prostate.
1: Doesn't have to be painful. Silver plus.
0: And one for Patsy, romancing the kidney stone.
1: Very good goal.
0: All right, Rio, what have you got? Painful movies.
1: Blisterhood of the Traveling Pants.
0: Oh, very good. Silver.
1: Dustin Hoffman's got a sore noggin. He's Migraine Man.
0: Oh, that's very good. Gold.
1: Oh, no, someone's bullying Tom Cruise.
0: Oh, no.
1: He's the wedgie of tomorrow.
0: Gold plus, just for the use of the word wedgie. Never too old to enjoy a good wedgie chuckle. All right, let's see what you got. It really hurts, Locker.
1: Bronze.
0: Twisted my ankle buck.
1: Silver.
0: Forrest Bump.
1: Silver plus.
0: Luciano has got Snow White and the Seven Lacerated Warts.
1: Gold.
0: What's going on there, Lou? Tango and Rash.
1: Silver plus.
0: Blister Act.
1: Oh, there's poor nuns.
2: Yeah.
1: Gold.
0: Gout of Africa.
1: Silver.
0: No Country for Old Meniscus.
1: Silver plus.
0: Muriel's Wedgie. There we go.
1: Gold.
0: There we go. Well done, Freddy. I got hit in the nutties, Professor.
1: Gold.
3: Brilliant.
0: G.I. Stubtoe.
1: Yeah, gold.
0: Ben Hurt.
1: Silver.
0: One flew into the cuckoo's nest. That's gonna hurt.
1: Silver.
0: Broken Back Mountain.
1: Ouchie. Silver plus.
0: Forest Cramp.
1: Gold.
0: You, me, and needing to pee.
1: Gold.
0: Austin Powers, international man of vasectomy.
1: Gold.
0: David's got lock, stock, and two twisted nipples. What's up with them today? You know what happened? The moment you went for Wedgie.
1: Went for Paddington.
0: Yeah, no, then you went to save his life.
1: No, yeah, save his life, mate.
0: I'll be the hero that's needed. My best friend's wearing a neck brace.
1: Silver.
0: Sty Stallone.
1: Good. Silver plus.
0: The Great Gatsby.
1: Silver.
0: Das Boot and the Privates.
1: Gold plus. That's hard.
0: Das Boot and the Privates. And Freddie got flicked in the testicles.
3: Oh.
0: It's been a very childish round of painful movies. The wedgie, you took them there to the playground.
1: Well, if we're staying in the childish area, the winner has to be Das Boot in der Privates.
0: 100%. Dale Hardy, you are today's deserved winner. That's the Christian O'Connell Show for today. We are back tomorrow. 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
2: Mostly clear overnight, then on Friday, a partly cloudy top of 26.

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1: Welcome to the 80s at 8. Shane Bryan with you tonight. Our classic 80s album is a huge one. Out of 8 tracks, 5 of them became US top 10 singles, huge sales, and a Grammy for the album of the year. Lionel Richie just can't slow down.

Lionel Richie joins us for Running With The Night, a big song from Can't Slow Down. That's coming up a little bit later on. Right now, though, let's get into it with Bananarama from 1986. This is Venus on the 80s at 8.

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This was playing on your radio. This is the 80s and 8, the Riverland and Mallee's 5.

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1: Before singles ruled everything, albums told the whole story. 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No skipping tracks here. We're diving into a classic 80s album.
0: Tonight's classic 80s album was one of those records where the title turned out to be pretty accurate, because once Lionel Richie got going, he really couldn't slow down. Can't Slow Down was Lionel Richie's second solo album, released by Motown in October 1983, following his hugely successful self-titled debut. But this one took him to a completely new level. In America, Can't Slow Down reached number one on the Billboard 200. In Britain, it also reached number one on the charts, but the UK run was remarkable. The album spent 154 weeks on the official album chart and returned to number one during 1984. In Australia, we loved it as well. It reached number one here, and it finished as the number one album for the Australian end-of-year chart for 1984. Now, for an album with only 8 tracks, the strike rate was extraordinary. 5 songs were released as singles, and all 5 made them to the top 10 of the Billboard Hot 100. One of those songs, his first one, in fact, became his signature song.

All Night Long spent 4 weeks on the top of the charts. An incredible song. I don't think that he really ever wrote another song that beat All Night Long. Now, another big song for him, and included a few big names as well, was Running With The Night. It was co-written by Lionel with legendary songwriter Cynthia Weil. It reached number 7 in America and number 9 in the UK. But listen to the guitar on this one. That's Steve Lukather from Toto playing the solo. A very young Richard Marx as well is also there. He could be heard on backing vocals years before his own run of hits. So tonight's classic 80s album is Can't Slow Down. This is Lionel Richie and Running With The Night on the 80s at 8.

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0: You're on the 80s at 8. Shane Bryan with you and Lionel Richie there with Penny Lover from our classic 80s album tonight, Can't Slow Down. Penny Lover was the fifth and the final single taken from the album. And there's actually another Richie involved in the writing of it. Lionel co-wrote the song with his then-wife, Brenda Harvey Richie. It became yet another American top 10 hit, reaching number 8 on the Billboard Hot 100, number 8 on the R&B charts, and spent 4 weeks at number 1 on the Billboard's Adult Contemporary charts. And that completed an extraordinary clean sweep. All 5 singles released from Can't Slow Down made the US top 10. The album itself had enormous staying power. The Recording Academy said that it spent 59 weeks in the Billboard top 10, went on to sell more than 10 million copies. Then came the ultimate accolade. At the 1985 Grammys, Can't Slow Down won Album of the Year, beating a very, very strong field that included Born in the USA, Purple Rain, Private Dancer, and Cyndi Lauper's She's So Unusual. 8 tracks, 5 US top 10 singles, huge sales, and a Grammy of the Year. That's why Lionel Richie's Can't Slow Down Tonight was our classic 80s album. Coming up after the break, we come back closer to home with the Hoodoo Gurus. Hoodoo Gurus up next on the 80s at 8.
1: You did it, Riverland. 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

0: 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Pulp them in one of those lasagna pans from the Guinness Book of Records and called in the Air Force to lift it onto the balcony of the Renmar Club. It'll be ready Thursday, October 15, celebrating live from 10 to 1. 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

0: on the 80s and 8s, Shane Bryan with you, and Joan Jett and the Blackhearts. I Love Rock and Roll. Great little nod to Joan's past in the famous Barroom video as well. Before the song kicks in, the music playing on the jukebox is Cherry Bomb, Joan's signature song from her days with the Runaways. A nice little Easter egg before they put money in the jukebox and play one of the biggest rock hits of the 80s. Coming up after the break, a song that was written for the 1984 movie Streets of Fire, where you see the fictional group The Sorrells performing I Can Dream About You. But the big twist is that the film vocal was supplied by Winston Ford, not Dan Hartman. Dan Hartman re-recorded the hit single himself, and it climbed to number 6 in America. That's coming up next on the 80s at 8.
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0: that is it for the 80s at 8 tonight, and that's it for the whole week. 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Next week on the 80s at 8, I've got a special guest, one-hit wonder, the Waterboys. We'll find out how that song actually came about as we chat with the Waterboys next week on the 80s at 8. Have a fantastic weekend. I'll catch you next week. Thanks for giving me company.
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4: 5RM Riverland and Mallee weather.
5: Mostly clear overnight, then on Friday a partly cloudy, top of 26. Your Saturday, partly cloudy and 28, and Sunday, partly cloudy, 29 across the Riverland and Mallee. Tonight we're going down to 8, and right now at the Davilly's Air Conditioning Weather Station, it's 15.
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6: Mostly clear overnight, then on Friday, a partly cloudy top of 26. Your Saturday, partly cloudy and 28, and Sunday, partly cloudy, 29 across the Riverland and Mallee. Tonight, we're going down to 8, and right now at the Davilly's Air Conditioning Weather Station, it's 12.
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0: 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We've stood alongside our community, bringing people together, sharing local stories and supporting the local events that matter most. 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And today, it's stronger than ever. Because local isn't just what we do, it's who we are. Made in the Riverland and Mallee, for the Riverland and Mallee. 5RM.
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8: Mostly clear overnight, then on Friday a partly cloudy top of 26. Your Saturday, partly cloudy and 28, and Sunday, partly cloudy, 29 across the Riverland and Mallee. Tonight we're going down to 8,
9: and right now at the Davilly's Air Conditioning Weather Station, it's 10.
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3: 5RM, Riverland and Mallee weather.
4: Partly cloudy for us today, then on Saturday, partly cloudy again, top of 28. On Sunday, a partly cloudy top of 29 across the Riverland and Mallee. Then Monday, still partly cloudy, up to 30. 26 is the top today. And right now at the Davillies Air Conditioning Weather Station, it's 9.
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7: Welcome back, Intern Pete.
9: A very good morning, everybody.
7: Now, first things first, you had a very special day yesterday.
9: Yeah, very special day. It was the five-year anniversary of my dear mother's, Helen Dippler's, passing. So I went out for a morning tea in Melbourne with all of Mum's sisters at a place called The Arcade called, funny enough, The Tea Rooms. Never done lovely. A high tea. You've been there, Patsy?
7: I've seen it. Yeah, it looks really grand and beautiful, very ornate.
9: Yeah, yeah. It was so fancy. I'd never done a high tea before. Cucumber sandwiches.
7: Yeah, no, yeah.
9: Mini panna cottas.
7: Yeah. It's great though, isn't it?
9: Oh, it's so cool.
7: The whole service and the ritual and the rigmarole, yeah, it's obviously very big in England.
9: Yeah, it was, I was like blown away because everyone was told to wear their favourite dress that might remind them of my mother, all that sort of stuff. And Auntie Philippa said to everyone, make sure you bring a Tupperware container for all the leftovers as well.
7: I love this.
9: So it was one of those things because we paid for a package where you got all the food. And then at the end, you just heard seven Tupperware containers come out of their all of their handbags.
7: Oh my
9: it was
7: God,
9: like a
7: it's
9: Tupperware
7: so great.
9: Party. And the lady, the lovely
7: BYO
9: lady.
7: BYO like, Tupperware.
9: Well, that's the thing. The lady, because my Auntie Philippa told everyone to bring it, but the lady at the high tea place said, oh no, we have our own takeaway boxes for you guys. You don't need to bring your own Tupperware. So they all went away with their own Tupperware.
7: Oh no, a waste of a Tupperware.
9: I know. So they put their own beautiful boxes inside the Tupperware containers.
7: And your mum was part of a big family.
9: Yeah, one of 14 kids. So
8: wow,
9: this was the she's the third to go. So it was just one of those.
7: Maybe don't phrase it like third to go.
9: I just realised how that sounded. Yeah,
7: right now, no, your mum is going Peter.
9: I know.
10: Come off the rank.
9: It's just something my mother. So we just all. It was really good. We just shared all memories about mum and funny little stories and things that we've learnt over mum over the years, all that sort of stuff. So it's just a. You know what? I always need the day every year just to take that day, and I think everyone should if you've lost a parent.
7: You lost your mum quite young, actually.
9: Yes. So I was 30...
7: 5 years ago?
9: 5 years ago. Yeah. So I was, 25, which was a long time ago.
7: Now, Pete, come on, mate.
9: Sorry. Well, you know what I mean. And harsh.
7: As you were saying that, I was looking at the face going, these things don't add up.
10: I'm not a mathematician, but...
9: That's just a bit of mum
7: humour. Tell me this. Did you feel your mum's presence yesterday?
9: Oh, 100%. Absolutely. Yeah. So I take a little bit of jewellery with me always with her. And she had a bit of a crystal, so I sat that on the table and I wear a watch that she brought for my father at Germany. It's never worked. It was it cost about €2, to be honest. She brought it at a market.
7: But it doesn't matter.
9: I just wear it anyway. Yeah.
7: Yeah.
9: Yeah. Yeah. Mum's always present in... whenever something exciting is happening, mum's always there for me.
7: And what I love about, since I got to know you, since you started working on the show, Pete, is that your love of radio comes from mum.
9: Yeah, yeah, yeah. We grew up with a radio in every single room of the house. Mum just always thought, she goes, oh, you listen to this and you got to listen to Roth and some and
7: Isn't
9: such.
7: It's incredible how in young age these passions that we have, they go on to become our passion throughout our whole life, at a young age.
9: Yeah, I know, it was crazy because we lived in regional Victoria, so we only ever had AM, but I'll never forget.
7: Yeah, but AM radio kept a lot of Australia connected.
9: Yeah, yeah, 100%.
7: More than TV in a way. It's a companion.
9: It was. We didn't really worry about TV. I think I was till I was sort of like really about 8 or 9 because radio was just the thing that we listened to. We'd sit around and listen to the radio. And when my first time we went to Melbourne, I remember hearing FM and it was crystal clear and it was late in the night. I actually woke up mum and dad. I was like, you've got to hear this.
10: The future's here.
9: Yeah, I couldn't believe it.
7: I guess the equivalent would have been when TV went from being black and white to colour.
9: Yeah.
7: That would have been a huge game changer.
9: I think I had that moment myself when I heard FM radio for the first time. Not even kidding, but we just loved radio and we loved calling it, trying to get through for competitions. Won a silver, the Cranberry CD. One time, and I don't know, just we just love the power of radio. It's awesome.

0: I'm glad you had a brilliant day yesterday.
1: Yeah, awesome.
0: All right, when we come back then, Pete will tell us about what he's up to today. Today is the first outing of Australia's intern. Yes.
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0: Christian O'Connell Show. Now, tonight, the Powerball jackpot is the biggest it's been for something like 2 years. It is $100 million. And so I thought it'd be a great thing today. Everyone who calls this show gets a ticket from us.
1: Oh, so yeah.
0: Yes. So just, you know, look, I hope you win it. And remember who gave you the ticket. Your old pommy mate on the radio. You know, maybe tomorrow you call, you share your good news, and you share some of those winnings. You give it back.
1: Mm-hmm.
0: Just some of it.
1: Yes.
0: It's so much money.
1: Crazy.
0: And Pats, we've got tickets as well, Pats.
2: Oh, yeah.
0: Yep. Yes. So we're all in a kind of syndicate now.
2: Oh, well, if I don't turn up for work, you'll know what's happened.
0: I don't think you do that.
2: You don't reckon?
0: I'd still come and do the show.
2: Would you? Yeah.
0: Yep.
2: I'm not sure.
0: You're not sure?
2: I'm not sure.
1: You ain't seeing Patsy. No way.
0: You're right, actually. It's not just that we'd not see her. We'd never hear from her. Ever. But you're still doing Rage Against the Menopause?
2: I am.
0: Oh,
2: yes.
0: She's pushing that escape boat.
2: No, it needs to happen. Women need it.
0: Your brand new season is out today.
2: It is out today, yes. And the first episode is with Mary Kustis, who was absolutely fabulous.
0: Oh, I bet. What a dream guest for... Third season,
2: 8 episodes. And, you know, there'll be women waking up this morning who probably haven't slept last night. They might have had hot flushes. And really, this is what you need, because you probably don't feel heard. You probably don't feel supported. You may have been discounted perhaps by doctors. And that time is behind us now. It is time to stand up, talk about it, get help. And Mary has done this amazing initiative where she set up what's called Unpause. And basically, it really helps women, particularly in like remote areas who don't have access to specialists. It's an online doctor service, especially for perimenopause and menopause. So, you know, you sign up and you have this support. So,
0: great idea.
2: Yeah, she was absolutely just a delight. She's hilariously funny, so intelligent, and I really loved our chat. So you'll find it on the iHeart Network or wherever you get your podcast. And check out my other seasons as well. Hit follow so you don't miss a new episode. But, you know, I know it's very, very hard. There's not a lot of support, which is why I've done it. I want to break down the stigmas that exist, and it's there. Help is there. You don't have to suffer in silence, girls. Get help, and help is available, and it's, you know, getting more out there in the community, which is great.
0: Well done, Patsy. Well done. We're all very proud of you. It's a brilliant thing you're doing as well. I know how much you love doing it as well.
2: Yeah, I do. I really do.
0: Now, Australia's intern.
3: G'day.
0: Last week, you know, we announced that he's been radio's intern for many, many years. Mm. Yeah, Pete. And now it's the time for us to share him with Australia. And so we're offering Pete to come and do your job for the day. Today is the first ever day. You're clutching your cowboy hat.
3: I have. I've decided the cowboy hat is a part of this for sure.
0: No. I like it. For some reason, Australia's intern, he has a cowboy hat.
4: It's a rebrand.
3: It is white, and it is a little bit filthy from last week. Not when I say filthy, just got a bit of, you know, wear and tear already. So you just know I'm a bit of a hard worker.
0: All right, so where are you headed to today? What job will you be doing today?
3: I am going to be, listen to this, a hairdresser for the day, everyone. Shout out to the girls and guy at Insignia Hair and Day Spa in Penrith in Sydney, Australia.
0: Awesome.
3: Very exciting time.
0: Listen, we don't, when you say like Sydney, that people know they're in Australia. We were in Sydney. They're listening to us right now in Melbourne and Adelaide. They know where we are in Australia.
3: I'm so sorry.
0: Excitement.
3: I get excited when something's big. I go, like, I arrived home last night and I let a few people know, guys, I've arrived back in Sydney, Australia tonight. Like, just say, I'm excited about things.
0: So
3: like
0: you're going to be hairdressing, you're going to be washing hair.
3: Oh, I've been sent a full list of things I could do.
0: All right, read off. What are you going to be doing today?
3: Hairstyling or haircuts and styling, hair colouring or colour.
2: Wait, they're going to let you cut get hair? You.
0: There's no way.
3: Do you know what? If someone in the Penrith area will let me cut their hair today, I'll pay you. I'll pay you $25.
4: You'll be doing a lot of mullets, I reckon.
3: I'd be good.
2: Number twos.
3: Rio would be great with an undercut.
4: A little mullet?
3: Yeah, a little undercut there. Bridal hair and makeup. So if anyone's getting married today.
2: Pete, you cannot do that.
0: No way.
2: Come on.
0: No.
3: If you're getting married today, today.
0: You're going to pay them as well.
3: I'll pay you as well.
0: We haven't won the Powerball.
3: Massage therapy, waxing and beauty services.
2: Oh, no.
3: That one I'm not sure, but happy to give it
4: amateur
3: a whirl.
4: Amateur waxer. Yeah. That's terrible.
3: Now, these guys, just so you're aware, they are the most outstanding hairdresser of the year, 2012, 2015 and 2016.
2: Wow.
0: So, time guys, for you to reclaim that title.
3: Absolutely. And best salon design finalist in 2015 as well. So these guys, they don't muck around.
0: No. Patsy, just so that you know what Pete looks like at the moment, the sty is still... Sty. I don't know how I'd feel about getting my hair washed or having waxing from a man with a sty.
3: Oh, I think it's gone down a little bit.
2: I can't be leaning over the wash bench with that as you wash someone's hair.
0: It's still visible.
2: Pete.
3: Okay, so we've got a warning sign as well that has been made by the team here. What do you call these things?
2: A hazard, like a hazard sign they put up when they mop a floor.
0: Yeah, you know, there's a spillage in the supermarket at Woolies, right? And they have that yellow hazard sign. Yeah. There's this warning spillage. It's got the warning sign, someone slipping, but underneath this it says, intern Pete at work.
3: This is classic.
0: That's incredible.
3: Classic.
0: You
3: comedy.
0: Come with a warning sign.
3: I certainly do. And you know what? I'll use that in real life just in general, to be honest. I'm so excited to get out. So I'm going to head off very, very shortly. So if you are in the Penrith area, I haven't got the exact, just put it into your Google Maps anyway, Insignia Hair and Day Spa.
0: What time do they open this morning? Because people might want to pop in and say hello to you anyway.
3: Yes, they are opening at a very special time of 7 a.m. this morning.
2: Wow.
3: So please line up now would be my advice if you want to get in.
0: To avoid disappointment.
3: Absolutely. I know.
0: Where do you want a wax or you want your hair done?
3: I'm so doing a haircut today.
2: Oh.
0: I doubt you are.
2: No, Pete.
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0: your way to heaven.
1: Christian O'Connell's show. So everyone who comes on it today, calls the show, wins a ticket for tonight's $100 million jackpot in the Powerball. We're also forming a syndicate so that everyone on the team, have we even worked out if we get the $100 million, how are we divvying it up?
2: Because
1: we've got a team member that joined just last week.
3: Yeah, do they carry as much weight as us? We've been here and your Patsy as well.
1: What? Well, Patsy and I are lifers. We've been 8 years.
3: I'm 7 years. That's pretty close.
1: Yeah,
3: maybe we divvied up based on how many years of service.
1: I tell you what, the first thing I do is I buy my mum some new carpets.
4: Love that.
1: I'm buying them for anyway, but at least I wouldn't have to pay for them. And also at the moment, you know, I'm getting quotes and stuff like that. I won't bother with the quotes. I get some really fancy carpets. Yeah. What have they got in Buckingham Palace?
4: Yeah, exactly.
1: That's what I get for my mum.
4: Yeah.
3: Right, mum.
1: That would be the first thing I would have sought mum's carpets out.
4: Lovely. Carpets? I'd buy a whole new house.
1: No, just a carpet. She loves where she lives. She's got a lovely little place. You know what it's like with old people? They get very, very set in their ways.
4: Oh, yes.
1: So even if I won $100 million, I went, hey, I'm going to fly back on a private jet. We're going to go and find you an amazing place. But, oh, son. The last thing I want to do is pack up everything. You know, we've just had the garden done. Yeah. You know, it'd be all too much hassle. Mm. Oh, I don't know where to park the car and stuff like that. So, yeah, I'd sort the carpets out. That's what I'd do.
3: Mum, get any carpet you want.
1: Any carpet you want. Oh, my God. Any carpet. What would you do, Rio? 100 million?
3: I got two things. First, I'd like to have a big statue built in my honour, maybe at the SCG.
1: Wow.
3: To honour my...
1: And what's the statue doing?
3: Well, it's
1: because
3: me...
1: Because you go to the MCG and there's bowling and they're kicking balls. What would you be doing?
3: Well, I won the 2015 Sydney AFL Division 2 Premiership. So it would be me maybe taking a specky over Buddy Franklin.
1: Oh, wow. You're really getting some height there.
3: Getting really up there. And then I'd love to buy, with whatever's left over, I would love to buy a sports team like Ryan Reynolds did with Wrexham.
1: But what code?
3: Well, whatever I could afford, but maybe have to start in the, you know, Australia, like NBL team, and then work my way up. Hopefully, a soccer team take it to the EPL.
1: What would you do, Pats? What's the first couple of things you'd do?
4: I'd get my bathroom fixed because the towel rail is busted again. It's fallen off the plaster.
1: Kidding me? Since we've been working together for 8 years, that towel rail's been screwed.
4: It was never, ever put up right in the first place. Yeah, I'd get my bathroom exactly how I wanted it. So I had a little bit of luxury, maybe do up the kitchen, probably stay in the same house, but get it exactly
1: how I wanted. See, why wouldn't you move?
3: You'd stay in Werribee.
4: Because I really like our little cul-de-sac pocket. We've got the best neighbours. I'm close to mum and dad. I'm only two streets away if they need me.
1: But you could move mum and dad in, you know, into a mega place.
4: I love our little space. I love our little world.
1: And this really just sort of links up what we're saying earlier, guys, about old people being set in their ways.
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0: the music and more of it. And the news and information you need to know. 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
1: Christian O'Connell's show. The other thing I do for one Powerball, $100 million, someone shaves me every morning. Now, wet shave. You know the one, the old barber's chair? Blades and all that. It's a dying art. I'd have built into my home an old school gentleman's barbershop.
2: A resident barber.
1: Yeah.
2: I like that.
1: Come on, Alfonso. Wake up, buddy. I get in there, you know, like 4 o'clock, and he does the whole pump the old chair up. Same again today, sir? Yeah, every day, Alfonso. 7 days a week. Proper wet shave, the towels on.
3: Oh, the steamy towel at the end.
1: Then, as, you know, we all have to wear glasses for reading, I'd buy 500 pairs of glasses and just grow into every room and throw them everywhere. That way there's a pair of glasses everywhere.
2: That's actually genius.
1: And of course, that 500 pairs, I'd go and buy them from Specsavers. They've got a deal on and actually converts to 1,000 pairs. I'd just love to have 20 or 30 pairs dotted around.
2: Yeah, you never have to go reaching around.
1: Where
2: and
1: are they?
2: Them.
1: Have you seen?
3: Yes.
2: Do the same way with the TV remote, so you have to look for the remote.
1: Right on it, everywhere. And then the guy, Alfonso, once he's done the shave, what else he do? He polishes my glasses.
2: Oh, that's good. So you
1: mine are always smudgy. Filthy, smudgy glasses. So he'd be also the de-smudger. I'm just going to give so many people jobs.
2: Oh, it's so good for the economy.
1: Yes, it is. All right, we're giving you the chance to take part in tonight's big Powerball. The grand prize is, the jackpot is $100 million.
0: Powerball.
1: And we have this message from the Lot Lady.
4: Hey Christian, it's Anna here from The Lot. So excited about tonight's $100 million Powerball draw. It has been 16 months since Powerball last offered a prize this big. We get a lot of questions about how the draw happens, and essentially we basically pop into a private room and ask them to provide that long ticket number that is on their Powerball ticket. It has to match the paperwork we are provided with. We basically do our spiel. It goes something like this. Hi Christian. It's my absolute pleasure to confirm that you have won $100 million in Powerball. And then usually that's when the confetti happens and there's a bit of screams of delight. It's all happy days from there. So hopefully it's one of your listeners. Good luck, everyone.
1: Or me.
2: We should put that up and just take that to the Lot and say, hey, she said that we won.
1: You know what? I'm lying. Everything I said I'm going to do with the money, I've just realised I'm married. Here's what I'd actually do if I won. I'd ring my wife. She would tell me what we're doing with the money. See me? For a moment there, I don't know what I was thinking. The money went to my head. None of those things will happen. My wife will work out how we're spending the money. All right, so everyone who calls the show right now gets a ticket for tonight's Powerball. I just hope you win and you remember who helped you win that $100 million, okay?
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0: Today, then on Saturday, partly cloudy again, top of 28. On Sunday, a partly cloudy top of 29 across the Riverland and Mallee. Then Monday, still partly cloudy, up to 30. 26 is the top today. And right now at the Davili's Air Conditioning Weather Station, it's 9.
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7: Christian O'Connell Show. What is your slice of heaven? If you won the Powerball tonight, $100 million. Pretty good, hey? We're giving away tickets. Everyone calls the show today, I'll give you a ticket for the Powerball. It's $100 million. Christian, just hearing how it happens if one of us wins, you get the call. Do you want to be even funnier? When they call you, you just sit there, give them nothing. So I'm just watching the TV. What's that? Oh, yeah. All right, thank you. Have a nice night. Bye, lots lady. And Christian, I'm also guessing if you win it, you're not on the show tomorrow. 100% I'm here if I won the money. I love doing this.
2: Yeah.
7: I'm lucky to do it. It gives me meaning. Even if you won the 100 million, okay, and you'll pay off your debts and your family's debts and you'll make life-changing decisions for your families, you'll still need to do something in your life that gives you meaning.
2: Mm. Mm-hmm.
7: You know? You might change your jobs into a job that gives you more meaning, but we're really lucky to do this. This job gives us meaning.
2: Would you buy the radio station?
7: No.
2: No.
7: Okay. No. I waste money on this. Christian, I would buy. No, I'd buy a decent one.
8: Could you fix my microphone?
7: I will, mate. Yeah, I'll get you a new titanium one. Christian, I'd buy an Aston Martin. I'd go down the showroom tomorrow morning at 8, buy an Aston Martin. Then I go on my shopping spree. That's Martin. All right, let's take some of these calls. We're giving away tickets now to tonight's $100 million Powerball. All right, who we got here? Tim, good morning. Tim, welcome to the show.
9: G'day, Christian. How are you, buddy?
7: I'm good. Tim, we're going to give you tickets to tonight's Powerball. You win it. What are you doing? What's the first couple of things you do?
9: The first thing I do, mate, is go to a real estate agent and I am buying an island, mate.
7: An island?
2: Do you go to real estate
9: agents? An island.
7: I don't know what local real estate you've got. Ray White's now selling islands.
9: They are out there on the market, mate. They're out there. Nah, get out of this rat race, mate.
7: Yeah?
9: Well, get out of the rat race.
7: And what would you build on the island? You could build a pub, you know, an RSL.
9: Oh, no, I'd have a boat, a jet ski, a couple of shacks in case a few of the boys called over, mate.
7: Yeah.
9: I'd be walking around naked every day,
7: said,
9: mate.
7: I also thought you said you'd have a couple of sex.
2: No.
7: All right.
9: A couple of huts set up, mate, and yeah, just live the dream, get out of the rat race, call it heavenly bliss.
7: I love it. I think it's a great idea. You know, old Sir Richard Branson's got his own island, hasn't he? Mm. Necker Island, you've got yours.
9: Yeah, I'd buy it off Richard with that sort of money, mate.
7: Yeah. I love that. Tim, good luck.
9: Thank you, guys.
7: Let's go to Dave now. If you see a guy tomorrow, your local real estate agent, doing a cash deal for an island, it's our man Tim from Kilsyth. Dave, good morning, Dave.
10: Morning, Christian. How are you?
7: I'm good, Dave. What are you doing if you win the 100 million, buddy? What are you getting with it?
10: I'm having a castle, mate, just like Warwick Castle in the UK. It's beautiful. So, yeah, love castles. I'm having a castle. And Patsy, I'll get her a new bath tail rail as well.
7: You're all heart, Dave.
8: You can come and do the whole bathroom for me, Dave. Yeah.
7: Now, with your money, you're not going to go and buy Windsor Castle. You're going for Warwick, which is a stunning castle, by the way, for Castle
10: fans. Oh, beautiful, isn't it? Yeah. I mean, that's 1,000-plus years old, and look at Patsy's tail rail. Only lasted for a few years.
8: Exactly.
10: I mean.
8: They built him to last, Dave.
7: Dave, yeah, you got the tickets. Good luck.
10: Thank you.
7: Samantha, good morning. Welcome to the show.
11: Oh, good morning.
7: Morning,
11: well,
7: Samantha.
11: I'm going to be really generous, sir. Patsy's getting a handrail from me.
7: A handrail?
11: And I'm, yeah, she's getting that towel rail, that bathroom. But then I'm buying Sam's Sanctuary. I'm having a massive, gigantic property up in the sun, and it's going to have about 20,000 chickens. I'm going to supply everyone in the local area with eggs. They will never buy them again. I'm having every toy you can possibly think of on my farm. Everything. I'm having boats. I'm having everything.
2: Wow.
11: So, and I need my airstrip.

0: so I don't have to go to Jetstar ever again. I can just have my own aeroplane.
1: Well, you got a Jetstar terminal right by the chicken coop for 20,000 chooks.
0: So
1: chicken land.
0: Yes.
1: You know, Elvis had great sound. You got chicken land. I love it. Sam, good luck tonight.
0: Well, thank you.
1: And Steve, good morning, Steve.
2: Morning.
1: Steve, what are you doing with 100 million?
2: I am going to be really responsible and pay off a mortgage, and then I'm just going to eat cake. I'm going to have, during the day, I was just thinking about it before, I'm going to have chocolate cake during the day, and then at night I'm going to splurge and have steamed egg puddings. That's my favourite. And then when I've done that too many times, I'm going to go to bakery, because I can just make it all for me, and then I'm going to go to PT and get really fit, and then I'm going to rinse and repeat, do it all again.
1: I love the thinking. Steve, good luck.
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0: Christian O'Connell show. Today, intern Pete begins his journey now into the workplaces of unsuspecting bystanders as he becomes Australia's intern. Every week, we're sending him to work with you. I'm so sorry.
1: Someone else's problem now.
0: You got it, my friend. Today, with his sty in his left eye, he's at a hair salon and day spa. We'll catch up with him during the next 10 minutes. Right now, small thing, big joy. I've actually got huge joy at the moment. Patsy has just shared an exciting press release. I'm a massive fan of Paddington. I love Paddington. I have three doll Paddingtons, all bought by my daughters.
1: Where do you keep them?
0: Dotted around the house. Love Paddington movies. Anyway, Patsy's just sent me a press release. Paddington the Musical, which was huge in London, the West End, got rave reviews. It's coming to Australia. Sydney next September.
1: Huge. Wow.
0: I'm going to take our listeners. We're going to have a night out, opening night. We're going to meet somewhere in Paddington and then go and see Paddington the Musical.
1: Yes,
0: it's a Paddington themed night. This is huge. Patsy, thank you so much for giving me the big news. Now, Rio, what's small thing, big joy for you?
1: Small thing, big joy for me is when you win dishwasher roulette, which is when you go to put something dirty back in the dishwasher and you're hoping and praying that the dishwasher isn't clean.
0: Oh, it's the best, isn't it? You're like, results.
1: Yes, I can just put it in because, God, I hate opening it up.
0: And it's all there for you. Yeah. Empty me. And you're like, oh, no.
1: Moral dilemma.
0: Yes.
1: Do you just quietly close the dishwasher as though you never saw it and put your stuff back in the sink?
0: I kick it back up with my foot to leave no fingerprints on there.
2: Oh, no.
0: Dust it, Sarah. Dust it down. Patsy, what small thing, big joy for you?
2: I have this knack and I do it every morning. After the show, I have like a protein drink and it needs 200 mils of water, right? So I take my shaker under the tap and every single time I don't even have to look at the measuring. I get it bang on 200 mils every single morning. It's like my spidey senses know and it brings me such joy.
0: That actually is impressive. What when is you can that? Eyeball and get the right amount in something, you feel so proud, don't you?
2: It's
0: imaginary high fives.
2: Yeah, that's right.
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0: Christian O'Connell Show. Big thing happening on this fine radio station. You and three mates, the chance you're going to be stranded in Bali with Jimmy Barnes for 7 nights. Last night, I was at a dinner last night with clients of this radio station, a lovely, beautiful Greek restaurant we're at. Jimmy Barnes was in the restaurant.
1: Oh, wow.
0: Do you know what I respected? He left with doggy bags with the leftovers.
1: Wow.
0: He ain't too good for that. I was like, get in. Him and his lovely wife, they left with leftovers. The rest of us do that, and so do rock stars.
2: Well, that's blown my mind.
0: I was so impressed. I was like, good on you. That's great. All right, today's code word. Patsy's given me today's code word. Thanks, Patsy.
1: You're welcome.
0: Paddington.
2: Oh, nice.
0: The great news is that Paddington is coming, the musical, which got all just like 5-star reviews in the West End in London, is coming to Sydney next year in September. I am so excited. I just Googled Paddington the musical, Sydney, because I want to see, like, can I get on a wait list? And I saw, like, you know, new news articles. One from The Australian. Is Paddington too woke?
1: Oh,
0: what?
1: No.
0: A fictional bear?
2: Get a grip.
0: Who's kind, you know, and wants to be helpful? Heaven forbid kids hear about this. I don't know if the Australian know about a movie called E.T. He's an illegal alien. Undocumented, no visa. No.
2: Woke steel school bear.
1: Oh, no cancelling of Dang.
0: Yes. All right, small thing, big joy. Christian, my small thing, big joy. I'm in my 30s. Last night I was asked to present my ID. It's Dan Murphy's. That's from small thing, big joy. When you fill the car up to the exact amount you want to put in, this happened to me this morning. Alison, well done. Small thing, big joy. Been able to dry the clothes outside when it's a sunny day. It leaves like a nice smell on them.
1: Yes,
0: the sun. You're right.
2: The smell of the sun.
0: The smell of the sun.
1: Yeah.
0: Christian, small thing, big joy. Driving to work and catching every single green light, then arriving at work and finding the car park directly in front of entry gate, free. Bliss, Christian. Total bliss. Well done, Natalie. Christian, I've just seen a barber chair marketplace for $150. Ooh. Keith, thank you, mate. You send me the details. Been busy at work at the moment, but just send me the details so I can buy it. Christian, small thing, big joy. When someone cancels plans, you secretly don't want to go anyway. It's one of the great joys, sadly, of being a grown-up.
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1: Christian O'Connell's show. For too many years, intern Pete has been kept as radio's intern. Not anymore. We're sharing him, actually, with you. He's now available for you to book in, and he will come to your workplace and be your intern.

0: Australian intern Pete, you're in position right now with today's first one. Where are you?
1: Insignia Hair and Salon. Is that how I say it? Sorry, that was the owner. She said you keep saying the name wrong. My apologies. But so can I just, sorry, but her name's Melissa. Can I just quickly just double check with you again? How do I exactly pronounce it for everyone listening at home?
2: Insignia Salon.
1: That'll do just perfect. So we're here on location.
0: It's already going well.
1: It is. I'm going to say hi to everyone because they're all here. All the customers, everyone's arrived. Morning, guys.
0: Fantastic. It's a packed house already.
1: It really is. Can I tell you right now, the car park is full next to the Anytime or Fitness around the corner as well. So if you want parking here at the hair salon this morning, if you want a free haircut, you need to park around the corner.
0: Hang on, what do you mean free haircuts? Have you cleared with your boss?
1: All good.
3: It better be free if Pete's doing it.
0: Actually, you're right. Yeah. For that. It's a good money. By a man with a sty and a cowboy hat.
1: Yes, now the sty has gone down. I can feel everyone looking at me right now, but I think that's just before because of the good-looking sort of person I am. Do you know what? They are so excited. They've even got cardboard cutouts of my face on the front door. It's a big day.
0: Awesome. This is so good. Pete, I can see that you have a lady between your legs.
1: Yes, I do. I do have a lady between my legs. Her name, I'm going to just going to lean over you a bit there. Her name is Tanya. She's our first customer for the day. She made a booking as soon as we realised that I'll be coming in.
0: Good on you, Tanya. Morning, Tanya.
4: Hello. Oh, my God, I love you. Hello.
0: Morning, Tanya. You're very, very brave. You're very brave to have your hair washed by Pete.
4: I know, I get it. Yes.
1: So she's just come in for her weekly wash, which is great. So Steve, Steve is also a head male hairdresser here. When I say head male,
0: he's the head male.
1: He's the only male, and he's given me a brief rundown on how we ascend. Because there's a couple of things. Washing hair is.
0: Well, it must have been very brief. You only got there 3 minutes ago. The training's over.
3: Yeah, crash course.
0: Poor Tanya.
1: So is this to make sure the water temperature is correct? That's the first thing you need to do when you're washing someone's hair. So that feels pretty good. So
0: you'd like to think you know that anyway from when you've washed your own hair.
1: Yeah. Do you reckon that's too cold? I reckon that might be. No, you're cool. Let's warm it up a bit. Yeah, this is lovely. So we're going to wash Tanya's hair. This is all part of the experience. There we go.
4: Okay.
1: So no, for everyone at home who can't see this, I'm washing hair.
3: What a vivid
1: left to right.
0: I mean, you really are a master.
1: Right over there. A little bit closer. There
0: you go. Tanya now has her hands together like she's praying. We're all going to pray for you. I'm going to take her knee and pray for you.
3: Oh, it's getting a lot of the jet in the eye.
1: Maybe put the phone down, mate.
0: We'll come back to you.
1: I'll just let you know as well, I can confirm after this, later this morning for everyone, we are filming this and we are very excited to say that we have actually had a customer who has booked in for an actual haircut in the next 30 minutes from me. Not even kidding. And guess what? They have a mohawk and they want me to shave it off.
0: You're in Penrith, of course. What? Tanya, how's it going at the moment? Oh, she's trying to wash something out of her eyes. Some of that sty might have weeped into it or seeped in.
1: You going okay there?
4: I'm fine. Yeah, it's good.
1: Do you want some shampoo now?
4: Yes, that would be fantastic.
1: Okay, putting some shampoo.
0: Tanya is now regretting all of her life choices. All right, we'll catch up in a minute, Pete. Well done. It's going terribly.
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2: Partly cloudy for us today, then on Saturday, partly cloudy again, top of 28. On Sunday, a partly cloudy top of 29 across the Riverland and Mallee. Then Monday, still partly cloudy, up to 30. 26 is the top today. And right now, at the Davillies Air Conditioning Weather Station, it's 9.
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7: 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Bad, bad Amanda.
8: All right, I got to see Jonesy.
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9: What a creep.
10: I've heard them describe him as a drunken idiot.
11: Stay in school and learn school.
12: Yeah, okay.
13: Out of the way,
12: Toby.
14: Jonesy and Amanda, those are names that you would never forget.
15: It's showtime.
16: Good afternoon to you, Amanda.
17: Brendan, I just want to ask if you're sitting comfortably.
16: I'm sitting very comfortably.
17: Yeah. The reason I'm asking is I'm asking about part of your anatomy. And the reason I'm asking a part of your anatomy...
16: Well, what's the matter?
17: ...is I think you're due to lose a testicle.
16: Why? What have I done now?
17: I got a call from my friend Christy. You know Christy?
16: Krispy Kreme.
17: Krispy Kreme is what we call her.
16: She does your makeup for many TV shows, from the living room right through to the piano.
17: She is a magician. She really is.
16: I know.
17: It's quite right. She comes along with a roller that you'd normally use to paint the side of a barn.
16: Yep.
17: Sticks my spac filler on and my smash repairs and off we go. She reminded me of a situation where you promised to involve your testicle and she thinks you've lost your testicle.
16: For what?
17: Well, she told us the story. She wanted her daughter to stop vaping.
16: Oh, yes. That's right.
17: And she told her daughter, because her daughter was desperate for a dog, desperate for a dog.
16: Yep.
17: And she said, you can get a dog if you stop vaping.
16: And didn't the daughter pick,
17: the daughter was obsessed to get a Doberman.
16: That's right.
17: They've already got two little fluff merchants at home called Orinoco Flo and something else.
16: Yeah, and
17: two
16: she
17: little
16: wanted
17: fluffy,
16: a Doberman.
17: Fluffy. She wanted to bring a Doberman into the mix.
16: But she wanted a slavering attack Doberman.
17: But she also, well, she wanted to train it by putting bits of, you know, towel around her arms and having it jump at her.
16: Well, she's joining an outlaw motorcycle club.
17: Anyway, so you said that's not going to happen, blah, blah, blah. And you said, I bet my left nut.
16: Right.
17: These were your words. I bet my left nut that this isn't going to happen.
16: Why would I be so cavalier about
17: why
16: that?
17: Why would you? Because
16: I just
17: received some photographs.
16: Of what?
17: Of that little puppy being picked up on the weekend.
16: Little
17: Doberman has entered the picture. Her daughter gave up vaping and they bought her a Doberman. And it's been picked up, is now part of their household.
16: When did this happen? When did I say this on the radio?
17: You said it last year, I think.
16: Okay.
17: I think you said it last year.
16: I don't recall. I recall the chat. I don't recall making any sort of bets with my genitals on this one.
17: Christy said that you have to lose a testicle because she remembers you betting a testicle.
16: Okay. Well, Jemai Rye?
18: Yeah.
16: Maybe you can go into the archives.
17: In the testicle archives.
16: Get Foxy to go into the archives
18: right.
17: and we'll just need the crypt.
16: We need a date. Have you got a date from when I said this?
17: I'll find it.
16: Well, hey, you get a date and then.
17: I'll get a date. You lose a testicle.
16: Okay. Well, I'm not just going to give him over that easily, okay? Righto. Well, that's something we'll get back onto. We can't do anything until we do the Fast Five.
17: While Jonesy can still sit comfortably.
16: You know, this day we're starting on. As an ordinary day. But now I think...
17: You might have to jump.
16: Not so much. It's Jonesy and Amanda driving you home for Jam Nation.

0: Hello there, it's Jonesy Demander driving you home this Thursday afternoon. We are into the Fast Five.
1: How fast can this thing go?
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0: Fast Five, five questions. Could you go all the way and answer all five questions correctly? If you do that, Amanda will say.
5: You'll get $300 to spend at Mr. Roses.
0: Yeah, all coming up roses. Meanwhile, Gemma Ryan is looking for this so-called bet that I made. We haven't established when it was. It just seems a little bit odd that I'd make such a bet so casually about something that doesn't really affect me. Our friend Krispy Kreme's daughter getting a Doberman dog.
5: If she gave up vaping. I know you think, why would I do that? Because it doesn't really affect you. You have strong opinions about things.
0: And I don't.
5: Nah, she's not going to give up vaping. She's not going to get a dog. I'll bet my left nut. I can hit you. No, you would have said it. You have opinions about things that have nothing to do with you.
0: I'm not saying I wouldn't have said it. It just seems odd that I would say it about when I don't know the main player so well.
5: Because you go, nah, you pretend to
0: know Krispy Kreme very well.
5: You pretend to know a lot of things. Your daughter's not going to give up vaping. Nah. Well, she got the dog on the weekend, anyway. So testicle gone. A man of his word is something to be admired, Brendan.
0: Well, yes, but we're going through the archives. We've got people going through the annals of this show.
5: No, just the testicle.
0: Ralph has joined us.
5: Hello, Ralph. Raph.
6: Raph, hello.
5: Hello, Raph. We finally got there. Which song, Raph, did ABBA perform to win the Eurovision Song Contest in 1974? It kicked it all off for them.
6: Oh. Waterloo?
5: Yeah. This one. So that's the song that wins in 1974.
0: Yep.
5: The song that won this year, performed by Bulgarian band or performer Dara, Bangaranga, went a bit like this. Seriously?
0: Feels like it's 2 o'clock in the morning and I want to go home.
5: Mm-hmm.
0: Let's play Cover Me, Raf.
7: Cover me!
8: Cover me!
7: I got you covered, boss.
5: This is a pop punk cover of which song, Raf?
0: Wow, I don't mind it, Raph. You got any idea?
6: Absolutely none.
0: Oh.
5: You will know the song, you just haven't heard it like that.
0: Maybe Linda of Altona knows.
5: Hi, Linda.
9: Oh, hi.
5: Let's hear it again.

0: the song? No currency.
1: It's not coming.
0: Well, that's question number two.
2: I think we're all going to take a breather.
0: Let's go through the archives. Come on, hurry up, people. I've got a little guillotine in here. I'm ready to go.
2: Why? But why do you need a little one? You might need a big one. Well, you might have to go to Officeworks. Going to need a bigger guillotine.
0: A rat trap will do.
2: I'm just going to wait till the proof of the pudding comes out before we start chopping into the pudding. Okay. It's Jonesy and Amanda driving you home for Jam Nation.

0: Hello there. It's Jonesy Demander across Australia driving you home, and we are knee-deep in the Fast Five.
1: How fast can this thing go?
2: Faster than the speed of light.
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4: Fast Five.
5: We're up to question number two, which is cover me.
6: Cover me.
7: Cover me.
8: Cover me.
9: I got you covered, boss.
5: Rodney's on the line from Wetherill Park. Hello, Rodney.
10: Hello, how are you?
5: Very well, thank you. This is a pop punk cover, it's not easy to say, of which song?

0: like
1: the song is, Rodney?
2: I think it might be You Can Hear Me Now, Paul Simon.
1: Oh, you know the song, but you got the title a bit skew with.
0: You Can Hear Me Now, no.
1: No, it is Paul Simon. You know the song, you just got the title.
0: Donna is in Geelong.
1: A bit wrong. Hello, Donna.
3: Oh, hello.
0: Hey, Donna.
1: Hi, Donna.
3: Hello, how are you?
1: Do you know the name of the song, Donna?
3: Call Me Out.
1: That's it.
0: Yeah. If you be my
1: bodyguard, I can be all Call Me Out.
0: I think I like the other version better.
1: I like it.
0: The world's oldest known shipwreck was discovered off the coast of which country? A, Australia, B, Turkey, or C, Guam?
3: Oh, well,
0: I'm
3: just going
1: to
3: go Turkey.
1: It was Turkey. Any information, Brendan?
0: Approximately 4,400 to 4,700 years old, dating to the early Bronze Age, around the same time the Great Pyramid of Giza was built.
1: Wow. What was it carrying?
0: It was carrying ancient pottery and stuff for copper art, apparently.
1: For copper art?
0: Yeah.
1: Nice.
0: Is there any copper art stores left?
1: No, that was a big deal, wasn't it?
0: Maybe it's time to bring back copper art.
1: How about we move on to
0: question four? Copper is very expensive these days.
1: Question four for you, Donna. Obstetricians are specialist medical doctors who manage what? What do obstetricians work in?
3: Childbirth.
0: Yeah, you know it. Yeah, have you been through this, Donna? I shouldn't ask that question.
3: I have.
0: Sorry. I know, but it's a bit presumptive. You know, you might. Anyway, Donna, let's move on to question five and all the prizes that are coming your way. King Henry VIII had how many wives, Donna?
3: Oh, God. Do you have, I don't know, it was seven or five.
1: Oh, it wasn't seven or five. You've gone all around the houses.
0: Neil is in Phillip Island or on Phillip Island.
1: Hello,
0: is
1: Neil.
0: Like to say.
4: How you going?
0: Good.
1: Very well. Neil, how many wives did Henry VIII have?
4: Seven.
1: No.
0: Mick's in Cecil Park.
1: Hello, Mick. How many wives did Henry VIII have?
5: He was quite a fruitful fellow, wasn't he? I think he had about six.
0: He had six.
1: I went to see the musical last night, Six, which is about the wives of Henry VIII. I'll talk about that. It's one of the best shows I've ever seen.
0: Is this going to be your review of the night?
1: I'll give you a review of the night. Also, actually, tell Mick his prizes and then we'll get on to what we're looking for in
0: Mick,
1: the archives.
0: You have won the jam pack. $300 to spend at Mr. Rose's. Some moments call for gifts. Some call for extraordinary gifts from Mr. Rose's. Naturally extraordinary. Visit Mr. Rose's. Mick.
5: Thank you, James. You're a man who is magnificent.
0: Oh, thank you. Well, that's a blanket bit of praise.
1: We're very happy with that endorsement and thank you.
0: Well, we're happy to be there.
1: Well, coming up, we are combing through our archives to see if we can find the audio of when you promised your left nut, you bet your left nut, on the fact that our friend Christy's daughter would not give up vaping and she would not be getting a Doberman. The Doberman arrived on the weekend. She's given up vaping. We're looking for the audio where you promised to deliver
0: it. Seems to be no shortage of shears around here. All of a sudden, people are coming from all over the place.
1: And we've got these world's best archivists combing through the labyrinth of our archives.
0: We've got Jemmy Ryan Foxy. They're our archivists.
1: I've offered them some cash on the side to find it.
0: Okay, well, I look forward to the results coming up because I'm pretty sure I know what I said.
1: We will see.
0: It's Jonesy and Amanda driving you home for Jam Nation.
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6: 5RM.

0: Hello there. I'm probably a little bit rattled right now.
1: Well, let me retell the story. Yeah, let me bring you up to speed with what's been going on.
0: Okay.
1: We've got people forensically combing through our archives because Krispy Kreme, my friend Christy, she called me
0: today.
1: I'd like
0: to think she's my friend as well.
1: She called me.
0: On a professional level.
1: She called me to say Jonesy is going to lose his left nut.
0: Yep.
1: Because she told us that she wanted her daughter to give up vaping.
0: Mm.
1: And they were trying to induce her. The daughter was desperate for a puppy and the daughter wanted a Doberman.
0: Yep. And then part of the chat was that her daughter wanted the dog, but she wouldn't give up the vaping.
1: Well, no. Then she said she'd give up the vaping for the dog.
0: Yep.
1: Well, and you said, I will bet my left nut that that won't happen. Well, let me just tell you. This weekend, she sent me photos of them picking up that little puppy.
0: Okay.
1: The daughter's given up vaping.
0: So before you break out the office guillotine, there was a chat about the Doberman, Krispy Kreme's daughter, and the vaping
1: situation.
0: And
1: did you say?
0: What we have here is a bit of a Mandela effect. The Mandela effect was so dubbed that a lot of people thought that Nelson Mandela died in jail when he did not.
1: So do you think we've remembered it incorrectly?
0: What we were talking about, Gem Y. Rye has gone into the archives with Foxy. There's been just way too much bum crackers. These two guys have been looking through stuff. The tribal drum was indeed beating for a promise made is a promise delivered.
1: In light of that conversation.
0: Which fit nicely into the narrative that Krispy was going to give her daughter a Doberman if she stopped vaping.
1: Yes.
0: Okay.
1: And
0: so we got to talking about my own daughter and her love of getting a dog. And I said quite repeatedly, I've never let my daughter have a dog because I know that she will never look after it. So the chat went like this.
1: Order.
0: And even the part-time dog,
1: yeah.
0: She has trouble looking after
1: that.
0: That's
1: why you
0: wouldn't
1: make a bet with this. But
0: no,
1: that's why
0: I would
1: she
0: not.
1: Didn't use this because her daughter really wanted a dog.
0: Can we just go back to the tape? The words I just said, Ryan.
1: Order.
0: And even the part-time dog,
1: yeah.
0: She has trouble
1: that's
0: looking
1: why
0: after
1: you
0: that.
1: Wouldn't make a bet with this. But
0: no,
1: that's why
0: I would
1: she
0: not.
1: Didn't use this.
0: I would not make a bet with this.
1: But
0: I will tell you right now.
1: You betting a testicle.
0: I did make a bet, and I did bet my testicle. But it was not about Krispy Kreme giving her daughter a savage dog if she stops vaping. It was about you completing a cross stitch.
1: I am going to do this cross stitch on my own.
0: I will bet my left one that that won't be done.
1: Oh. That's the incentive that I need.
0: I will bet you.
1: Oh, I'm going to start now.
0: Even with that on the line.
1: Even with your left one on the line.
0: I know that.
1: We know
0: that
1: we're talking testicle.
0: I will be, yes, of course, whatever. But it doesn't matter.
1: All right. Everyone heard you say that. I'm going to finish this now.
0: So that happened in July of last year. And that was, you were supposed to finish the cross stitch by the end of the year.
1: I found it.
0: And
1: really,
0: I've just looked at your desk. You know, it's not even
1: the
0: here.
1: The thing
0: anymore.
1: Is, if what better incentive could I have had? But I found it too difficult and tiresome.
0: Yep.
1: I just couldn't finish it. In fact, I couldn't start it.
0: There you go, boys. But you're all safe.
1: So we've remembered it incorrectly. You did not bet a testicle.
0: No, I did not. I did. I bet a testicle that you would not complete the cross stitch, which you did not do. So my testicles are safe.
1: Okay.
0: And pristine.
1: If I found something else to bet on, would you bet a testicle?
0: We're running a sports bet account now.
1: Look, we need the ratings, Brendan.
0: We don't need the ratings. We're doing very well.
1: We can donate it to the 10th caller through.
0: Well, they're not doing much these days. Not the 10th caller through, my testicle. Anyway, you finished now?
1: Oh, okay. It's been a bit disappointing. I was hoping we'll have to send back this guillotine to Officeworks.
0: Right. Well, you're going to.
1: And I bought some sanitizer. All right. Well, coming up next.
0: You had a night at the theatre.
1: I had a fabulous night at the theatre last night. I'll tell you about it next.
0: It's Jonesy and Amanda driving you home for Jam Nation.
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6: Hello there. It's Jonesy and Amanda across Australia, driving you home this Thursday afternoon.
7: There's a period of history that I just love, and it's the Tudors. I've become obsessed. I've read so much about this period because it's so interesting with Henry VIII, etc. And it's not just the drama of his many wives. It's also the constitutionally it was so important. It was the Church of England breaking away from the Pope.
6: Yep.
7: For the nefarious reasons of Henry VIII.
6: Because he wanted to be divorced.
7: He wanted to be divorced.
6: And that, I guess, helped King Charles, didn't it, down the track?
7: Well, this is the thing. I often find it interesting when people like Meghan Markle or even Diana and Catherine, when regular people join the royal family, I just find it fascinating because the royal family is a confluence of the sliding doors of history that have led this particular faction to be the rulers now and the people that jump into this flowing river with them to become part of history. I just find that fascinating. What do you know of the wives of Henry VIII?
6: There was a few that got their heads lopped off.
7: Yeah.
6: There was one that survived.
7: There's one at the very end who survived.
6: One got put in a dungeon.
7: I think a lot of them got put in a dungeon. He was first of all married to Catherine of Aragon. She was from Spain. And she was married to his brother very quickly, very briefly. Arthur, the brother, died. So then she marries Henry. And they have quite a happy marriage from what you hear. But she couldn't give him a son. She had a daughter. And then he eyes young Anne Boleyn in court, not court as in, you know, court, but in the royal court, eyes her off. And he wants to be free to marry her and he knows the Pope won't allow it. So Cromwell finds the way to legally start a new religion, free him so he can marry Anne Boleyn. She has a daughter. She has Elizabeth I, who ends up being one of the most important monarchs, which is so extraordinary considering Henry was so disparaging of having a daughter. Then he decides, he's eyeing off other women at this point. He hasn't had a son. He gets frustrated. She becomes a bit of an uppity kind of partner to him in a way he doesn't like, so she loses her head. Then marries Jane Seymour. She dies pretty much in childbirth. She has a son, but he dies when he's only 13 or something like that, but she dies not long after he's born. So then the Anne of Cleves is a really interesting story. Anne of Cleves is... He finds her in Germany. He asks his people to go and find me a wife in Europe.
6: Right.
7: And there's a portrait that's sent back that's painted. Here she is. Doesn't she look good? And when she finally turns up, he doesn't think that she matches the portrait. He's not happy. So, but she.
6: Well, that's like now with the filters.
7: It is. That's right. So he puts her in exile, but she gets a castle to live in. So she's not killed at least. Then he has Catherine Howard. He accuses her of infidelity and playing around, and she loses her head. And the final one is Catherine Parr. He dies while he's still married to her. So they're the stories, and pretty much that's all we know. That we know the headlines about these women. I went to see a show last night, a musical called Six, and it is incredible. It is about the women, the wives of Henry VIII, but it's told as if they're kind of Spice Girls. They're all on stage, these six women. The show goes for 90 minutes, and it's a non-stop rock concert. It is an absolutely incredible night. I could watch this show absolutely every night. I really, really loved it. Here's a snippet of the opening song.

0: good. It is so good.
1: And history and song.
0: History and song. And a few people have said, I wish we learnt this at school. What a great way to teach history. But it's quite poignant too, these personal stories of these women who've been relegated to a line in history here or there. Mm-hmm. Like no one knows the wives of the previous king or the king that came after him.
1: Yep.
0: They're just known for their beheadings, really. It's the drama of the moment, but they were real women with real stories, and this is a great way to see their stories.
1: And it's so good these days aren't as brutal, and the misogyny doesn't exist still.
0: We don't have misogyny anymore.
1: Like the musical. What will the musical in 300 years be?
0: Well, this is on at the Theatre Royal in Sydney. It's already been in Melbourne, and it's on its way to Brisbane after it's been here. If you get a chance, I've seen this before. It is one of the best nights you'll have.
1: How many roughs out of five would
0: you give it? I give it six heads out of six.
1: Coming up, the tribal drama's going to beat. This is a great story about a grandpa that's on the way and local news happening now. It's Jonesy and Amanda driving you home for Jam Nation.
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9: Partly cloudy for us today, then on Saturday, partly cloudy again, top of 28. On Sunday, a partly cloudy top of 29 across the Riverland and Mallee. Then Monday, still partly cloudy, up to 30. 26 is the top today. And right now at the DeVillies Air Conditioning Weather Station, it's 8.
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1: Got some local news that's come across my desk. 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
0: My favourite bit of local news we've ever had was when The fire brigade responded to a call because someone said there's a big fire in our neighbourhood.
1: Yep.
0: The fire brigade went there, observed it, and it was a cloud.
1: Yep, the fire brigade was called out.
0: And that was a news story.
1: That was County Cork.
0: That was a news story.
1: So if you have anything, and local news has just come to my attention from Logan. Gem Y Rye, have you got the appropriate intro for that?
12: Yeah, is this Logan home or Logan?
1: No, just Logan.
0: Okay. In Queensland.
1: Logan in Queensland. Right. Got some good local news. Also coming up, the tribal drummer's beat for this before, and it's always paid dividends. My crazy grandpa.
0: Or grandma. Women can be crazy too, Brendan.
1: They can. They can.
0: Go figure.
1: It's Jonesy and Amanda driving you home for Jam Nation.

0: Hello there. It's Jonesy and Amanda driving you home this Thursday afternoon. We get a lot of local news here. There's a lot of news going on in the world. You might have seen it on your algorithm, on your phone. And there's some stories that we kind of miss from time to time.
1: Sometimes it's the smaller, quirkier stories that we shouldn't miss.
0: Exactly. And that's why we like to pincer it down with local news. And today's story comes from Logan in Brisbane. Local news happening now in Logan.
2: Days of our lives trying to survive here. Logan City, state of mind.
0: Locally. Shout out to Logan City, state of mind as well from Easy Company.
1: Is that what that song is?
0: Yeah.
1: It's a rapper called Easy Company,
0: no,
1: is it?
0: The group is called Easy Company.
1: And is it an E and a Z? Because I can't imagine it'd be normal spelling.
0: No, they've just spelled it normally.
1: Wow.
0: I know.
1: Old school.
0: A rap group after your own heart. A 13-year-old Logan boy has been suspended for running an ad hoc takeaway shop from an air fryer hidden in his school locker.
1: Really?
0: He launched his $6 tempura Dino nuggets and chips deal to help classmates struggling with the cost of living, drawing customers away from the tuck shop. The tuck shop's similar product, by the way.
1: How much would that cost?
0: Priced at $9.50.
1: Right.
0: And they didn't supply free tomato sauce. This kid is a true patriot.
1: So he put an air fryer
0: in his locker.
1: So he should be rewarded.
0: I don't know if food health and safety would like that.
1: Oh yeah.
0: You know, there's no refrigeration.
1: No, I'm looking at the pictures. That's
0: so he's got the air fryer at the top, and down the bottom he's got a large bottle of tomato sauce and some beer battered fries, it would seem, and nuggets.
1: No, none of them are being refrigerated. That does make me anxious.
0: It does a little bit. In a statement, the school said it could sell unhealthy food only through the canteen.
1: Have you seen what's in a finger bun?
0: Local news happening now in Logan.
2: Days of our lives trying to survive here. Logan City, state of mind.
0: Locally. And if you have any local news, please tell us, jonesyandamanda.com.au. In the meantime, my crazy grandpa.
1: Or grandma, Brendan, please. Women can be crazy too.
0: It's Jonesy and Amanda driving you home. For

0: Hello there, it's Jonesy and Amanda driving you home this Thursday, the 15th of October. Grandparents.
1: Grandparents. The media would have us believe, and all those wonderful Hallmark kind of card arrangements, that they're soft and cuddly and fuzzy and open their arms and you run in, Grandpa,
0: oh,
1: Grandma.
0: I think they're a bit like that.
1: Well, yes, of course, a lot of them are, but not all of them.
0: Some now that I've become a grandparent.
1: And are you that person? And do you have a name like Me More and Bum Nuts?
0: No, I'm just Australian, so we don't have any sort of
1: don't you? What
0: name.
1: Are you called? Brendan.
0: Well, I don't know yet because he can't speak.
1: Well, at the same time, they'll say, here comes Grandpa.
0: Yeah, here comes Grandpa. I don't mind Grandpa.
1: It's very old school, isn't it?
0: Helen, she gets called Nanny. And I do get envious because the little fella, he just loves his nanny.
1: Mm.
0: And instantly, and her little face and his face, it's really,
1: it's lovely.
0: It's a nice thing.
1: That's lovely.
0: It's a nice thing.
1: But there are some grandparents who are a bit unusual. I have a friend whose grandfather was a doctor, and he was a diet doctor. This is years ago, but not particularly scrupulous one. And he would sell diet pills that were pretty much just speed. So
0: yeah.
1: My friend and his brother would come home from school every day. They'd be watching Cartoon Connection on the television and they'd make the tablets. They'd be scooping it in this bowl, putting the tablets together for Grandpa.
0: Making the go pills.
1: That's nice, isn't it?
0: My grandfather, the late, great Fred Jones, he was a real
1: character. Didn't he
0: take
1: you ferreting?
0: Well, he used to take us, get rabbiting with the ferrets. He used to work in an abattoir. We used to watch him work, cutting sheep's throats. He'd take us fishing by the river. And he had this big old Falcon station wagon and he'd sit by the river and I'd say, hey, Granddad, can I drive your car? I was 10. It was an automatic car. And he goes, no worries, mate. Just make sure everyone's safe.
1: So he wasn't in it.
0: He'd be sitting there fishing by the river and then I'd drive on the mud bank with all the kids. And there was about, eight kids packed into the old Falcon. And I remember driving around and one day I got a bit, showy with the accelerator.
1: I can imagine.
0: And I've hooked it and done a bit of a mini donut. And the tailgate.
1: Near the river.
0: Yeah, just on the big mud flats. And the tailgate's fallen down. And my sister, who was 3, has fallen out onto the mud.
1: Wow.
0: And then Granddad, I remember Granddad saying, right, okay, let's clean your sister up, mate.
1: She was three. Let's not tell anyone.
0: I can't believe that.
1: No.
0: Like my grandson is coming up too. It just seems.
1: He's living in a world of nerf. He's in bubble wrap.
0: But she fell out of the back of a Falcon.
1: Driven by a 10-year-old.
0: Yeah. And she blop onto the mud. And Granddad just wiping her down, getting all the mud off.
1: Wow. I laughed at this story this man told about his grandmother.
2: Do you ever think you had a strange childhood? Just know that my grandmother would make me and my siblings play a game called Coffin Candy, and it was where we had to read the obituaries out of the newspapers out loud to her because she couldn't read. And if someone she didn't like had died, she gave us candy. They went in the coffin, we got candy. She was a terrible woman, really. I would not recommend playing this game.
1: They went in the coffin and we got candy.
0: Remember Ben, our mate Ben? His nana used to give him a hand drag of a cigarette when he was 7.
1: Yeah, and he'd go around and he was allowed to smoke the cigarette butts left in our ashtray.
0: He was 7.
1: Yeah. Look, let's do this. The tribal drum is going to beat for my crazy grandparent.
0: Yeah.
3: I'm tired of this, Grandpa.
4: That's too damn bad. You keep digging.
1: Give us a call.
0: It's Jonesy and Amanda driving you home for Jam Nation.
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0: Hello there, it's Jonesy and Amanda driving you home. The tribal drummer is beating my crazy grandparents.
1: I'm tired of this, Grandpa.
2: That's too damn bad. You keep digging.
0: That is so me.
3: That's right. That would be you.
0: That is so me.
3: That would be you.
0: Donna has joined us.
3: Hello, Donna.
4: Hi, guys. How are you?
0: Very well.
3: Who are you talking about, your grandpa or your grandma?
4: My grandma. My grandma used to love to have a scotch on ice, and when she'd finished drinking the scotch, she would let me suck all the ice.
3: Oh, wow. How old were you?
4: Oh, I would have been like 5 or 6.
0: Yeah, right.
4: And also, if they were over for dinner and there was like wine on the table, we always got a shot glass of whatever was on the table.
0: There you go.
3: That's hilarious.
0: And did you ask for it or did they just offer it to you?
4: No. Yeah. No, my grandmother's theory was if you give them a taste when they're little, they won't steal it or drink when they're older. And I've never been a big drinker. So.
0: Oh, really?
3: I can imagine.
4: Yeah, when I turned 18, I never like binged like everybody else because I thought, oh, yeah, I've already tasted that.
3: Yeah. I've had whiskey since I was 5.
0: Yeah, but most people I've seen that's just the floodgates.
3: And
0: yeah,
3: but also the taste of whiskey, I don't think I can tolerate it now, let alone a little 5-year-old sucking on the ice cubes.
0: And like when I was a kid and I had my first beer, it tasted dreadful.
3: Yeah.
0: Now the
3: luckily
0: kids,
3: you push through.
0: Yeah, but now we live in a world of fruity beer. So like I've had to
3: too easy on them. Yeah,
0: I've had to put up with dreadful beer, which I love, and then you go and pay $15 for a fruity XPA beer.
3: You sound like an old coot, Brendan.
0: Thank you, Donna. Lisa has joined us.
3: Hi, Lisa. Who are you dobbing in today?
5: My dad. He taught my older boy to kill trapdoor spiders by pouring petrol down there and lighting it.
3: Oh, no. Oh.
5: Yeah, he was about 8 or 9 when Dad did that to him. So. Oh.
3: Was he traumatised or did he enjoy it?
5: No, he thought it was funny, but when I went home to hubby, he was not very impressed.
0: No. And the trapdoor spider.
3: And it set things on fire. Oh, Grandpa, stop it.
0: It's Jonesy and Amanda driving you home for Jam Nation.
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0: Hello there. It's Jonesy and Amanda driving you home. The tribal drama's beating on the strength of this story that we had earlier in the show.
1: Do you ever think you had a strange childhood? Just know that my grandmother would make me and my siblings play a game called Coffin Candy, and it was where we had to read the obituaries out of the newspapers out loud to her because she couldn't read. And if someone she didn't like had died, she gave us candy. They went in the coffin, we got candy. She was a terrible woman. Really, I would not recommend playing this game.
0: Grandparents, eh?
2: Grandparents. So the tribal drum is beating for my crazy grandparent.
3: I'm tired of this, Grandpa.
4: That's too damn bad! You keep digging!
0: Robin has joined us.
2: Hi, Robin. Are we talking about your grandma or your grandpa?
5: Actually, my dad, for my kids, when my kids were younger, he had a rotten tooth, so he pulled them out. He pulled the tooth out with pliers, stuck it on this blackened manky tooth, stuck it on a stick, and chased the grandkids around with it.
2: That would be horrific.
0: There would have had to be some chant that went with it as well, surely, Robin.
5: Oh, my God. Well, my mum wasn't very impressed. And funnily enough, the stick and the tooth disappeared after a while. But, like, my nephews and my son thought it was just wonderful, but my daughter was quite freaked out.
2: Oh, I bet.
0: A rank tooth on a stick.
2: You said it disappeared after a while, so it wasn't just once.
0: So use this regularly.
2: Oh, wow.
5: Yeah, he went to get the stick one day. That, you know, we had some nephews and nieces over, and he went to get the stick and couldn't find it. Oh. Mum just had a pleased smile on her face.
2: Yeah. Wow.
0: That was his go-to material.
2: Thank you, Robin.
0: Anna has joined us.
2: Hello, Anna. Who are we talking about?
6: Hi, good afternoon. My grandfather, probably in the, you know, around 1980, they had a couple of aviaries, the Lodge and Kitingle, and it attracted mice. So my grandfather would pour petrol down the holes in the floor of the aviaries and make me stomp on all of the baby mice that ran out of the holes.
2: No.
6: I had to kill them. Yeah, so that's pretty crazy.
0: Yeah, the fact that you laugh after this, Anna, shows that you haven't suffered any trauma.
2: But did you feel traumatized at the time?
6: At the time, yes. It didn't go down well with my parents, well, my mum.
2: No.
6: But
2: what'd you do at grandpa's?
6: Yes, and I was only about 10, so that was it was awful. I'm laughing now about the absurdity, but it was quite awful.
2: These days kids go to grandma's, they sit on an iPad. You know, look what you had to do. Dreadful.
0: Thanks, Anna.
2: Thank you.
0: Joanne has joined us.
2: Joanne, was it your grandma or your grandpa?
7: Well, it was actually my parents as grandparents. I had to do nursing shifts, so I left my daughter with them on a Saturday. They used to drink out of long neck bottles, beer bottles.
0: Yep.
7: Anyway, they would get my daughter Katie to take them around the side of the house ready for them to be picked up. I arrived home that afternoon, still in my nursing uniform, and my daughter's legs were going out from under her, and I panicked, of course, and I thought, oh my God, she's had a stroke or something. So I've thrown her into the car with me, still in my uniform, back to the hospital where I worked. Eventually she fell asleep. They did all these tests. Next thing, this team come around of doctors and I don't know who they were. And they said, can you please explain why your daughter has a very high alcohol level in her blood? She was drunk. She was necking the bottles around the corner that they were making her put around there.
2: They should have to take the empties around, but she was sort of drinking the
0: last remains.
7: Yeah. So my father found them all, you know, just all disheveled all over the ground, and that's when we realised what she'd done.
2: Oh, wow. Imagine you in your nurse's uniform explaining why your young daughter was drunk.
7: Same hospital.
2: Oh, Joanne, at least you can laugh about it.
0: Oh, and your daughter's feasting on the King Browns. Matter of fact, I got it now.
2: You do too.
0: Thank you for all your calls. Coming up, we've got Instagram on the line. If you would like to play, jonesydemanda.com.au, also AA Chattery. This is something that you and I had a good chat about tonight.
2: Yeah, are we seeing the end of the dining table and what does it mean?
0: It's Jonesy and Amanda driving you home for Jam Nation.
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15: Partly cloudy for us today, then on Saturday, partly cloudy again, top of 28. On Sunday, a partly cloudy top of 29 across the Riverland and Mallee. Then Monday, still partly cloudy, up to 30. 26 is the top today. Right now at the De Villiers Air Conditioning Weather Station, it's 7.
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27: Jonesy and Amanda, those are names that you would never forget.
28: It's showtime!
0: You never really imagine what you'll be like as a grandparent, and then all of a sudden you become one.
2: Are you a good grandparent? I think you are.
0: I don't know
2: you. Are you one of those, g'day, mate? You're not a softie, I imagine. G'day, mate, want to hold a hammer?
0: No, well, he's too young at this stage. And I've got the little twinnies coming along as well, so I'm going to be, next year, I'll be grandparent central.
2: Yeah.
0: But I don't want to be one of those old guys, you know, that still ride motorbikes and stuff like that. And I was talking to a young fella, and he said, oh, yeah, I can't get a motorbike because I've got kids. And I said, mate, I've got grandkids.
2: Mm. So meaning you're not going to change.
0: I'm not.
2: No, but no one's asking changing. You to change. Grandparents come in all shapes and sizes.
0: Yeah, yeah, of
2: and
0: course.
2: And they're not always the cute, cuddly ones, as we've just been hearing. We just opened our phones to stories of your, you know, terrifying grandparents.
0: What about Robin?
2: We're still laughing at Robin.
0: Robin takes the cake.
5: Actually, my dad, when my kids were younger, he had a rotten tooth. He pulled the tooth out with pliers, this blackened manky tooth, stuck it on a stick and chased the grandkids around with it.
0: There's a degree of ingenuity there. The stick would be thin enough to have the tooth, so I'm imagining he used electrical tape to secure the tooth. Or maybe some sort of glue.
2: But I liked how she said then he went back to look for it one other time and it wasn't there, meaning it often came out for a bit of a run.
0: Grandpa's manky tooth. Good on you, Robin.
2: Well, coming up next, Double A Chattery drops today, the podcast I do with my friend Anita McGregor, and we're discussing the demise of the dining table and the implications of that.
0: Also, Instagram, if you would like to play, jonesyandamanda.com.au. It's Jonesy and Amanda driving you home for Jam Nation.

0: you with your friend, forensic psychologist Anita McGregor.
1: Today we're talking about a social media story I read about the death of the dining table and the implications of that. It says here, the most social object ever invented, which has done more for human connection than any other surface, is under threat because of the digital age. It has survived wars. It has survived regime changes all over the world, different living styles, different
0: TV.
1: Habits. Well, it survived TV, but screens are in the process of killing the dining table. Whether it's families that sit down and on their phone or they're all watching a collective television, but the stats are quite alarming. The history of the dining table I find fascinating. So the term bed and board comes from the fact that initially there were no dining tables at all. The rich families or the royalty, for example, would have trestle tables set up for dinner, like a wedding, and the nobles would sit on that. And then that would be dismantled at the end of the event and the room had returned to what it had been before.
0: And that would be every night.
1: Every night. Wow. But bed and board meant the board was literally a slab of wood you would put on your lap that you were served a meal upon. And even now, my mum used to nag me about not putting my elbows on the table. Do you know why that is from? Putting your elbows on the table was a sign that, well, you weren't allowed to because you'd upend the board that was on your lap. And that made you seem to be low class because it meant you didn't have a table.
0: Okay.
1: And so eventually tables came into families' homes, into rich families' homes. It'd be private dining rooms. Even when we grew up, remember, did you have a separate room that had a dining table that no one ever went into?
0: Yeah.
1: And we don't have those in our homes really anymore. We don't have the space for it.
0: No.
1: But the problem also is, and part of this was when COVID came along, but just how families are changing and mum's working and everyone's busy. The table often now is a desk for the kids to do their homework, for parents to work maybe. It's where laundry gets folded. It's really hard to take all of that off to have a family dinner.
0: Yeah.
1: And parents are getting home. Everyone's tired. Everyone's cranky. A lot of people I see on social media, I'm fascinated by this, say, watch us get ready for our dinner. They'll cook a meal and then this big, enormous sofa has replaced the table.
0: Oh.
1: They sit and eat on their laps on this enormous sofa.
0: I don't like eating on my lap.
1: I don't like eating on my lap either. But the implications of what we're losing by not having a table, and if you're lucky enough to sit down with your kids and have conversations, the implications of this are quite big. I'll just give you some of the stats on this. Where have I buried them here? Talk amongst yourself, Brendan.
0: Okay. I remember many years ago, we've always eaten at the table, and my eldest son.
1: Your family now or when you grew up?
0: No, my family now.
1: Yeah.
0: And one of my son's mates came round and I said, what are you doing for dinner? And he said, mum's probably already had dinner and dad's probably going to have dinner at work. I said, and he goes, what do you guys sit down for dinner? I went, yeah. And I said, do you want to stay for dinner? I'm just making barbecue food. And he went, yeah, okay. So I made him a little steak and chips and salad and all that sort of stuff. And he sat there and he's eating with us and he said, I said, do you do this? And he goes, I haven't done this in my life.
1: What? Yeah, not every
0: in his life.
1: Not every family does. It's interesting, isn't it?
0: I said, what? You've never sat with your family, even in Christmas Day? He goes, no, we don't do that. It was
1: really?
0: So weird.
1: Well, they did a study that said that the more frequent family meals were associated with protection against poorer diets, against risk behaviour, and mental health and well-being problems. And poorer academic outcomes were among children and adolescents who weren't sitting down with their families because it's a stress-free time, hopefully. And not every family can achieve this. But the knock-on effect of this is eating mindfully. And Anita said some interesting things about this.
2: So I think when you're together eating, that it can be mindful. It can be where you're engaging with each other, that there's relationship that's happening.
3: And mindful eating is good because you are connecting to other people. It's a good decision because of the way you're digesting your food, but also the conversations you're having.
2: Oh, absolutely. I think we've all been in that situation when we've not been mindful and we're looking and all of a sudden our lunch is gone or our dinner is gone and we have no idea where, did I eat that? Did I enjoy it? Did I even taste it? And I think that, again, for mental health, but also just for healthy eating, being aware is really helpful.
1: So in the ideal world, we'd all sit down with families, have no phones, no television on, and we'd have a conversation. I know that that's not the way many, many families operate. But it is an ideal situation. But for the first time in human history, they're saying the table is disappearing.
0: Yeah. Well, the TV's disappearing. There was, in the old days, you didn't have the TV with the sound on. Now you got the TV on. Now you can have the TV on. You're watching Ally on A Current Affair while you eat your dinner.
1: While you're
0: as long as you don't have a phone.
1: While you're looking at your phone.
0: Well, but, no phone.
1: No, but you shouldn't have any of that because it's all about the conversation. It's about asking everyone around the table how you're going, how you're feeling. There are tangible improvements in your life if you can do that.
0: Mm.
1: But as you say, not every family can.
0: That's, I think, well, AA Chattery drops today. Check it out, AAChattery.com.au. I think this might be a subject for jam etiquette.
1: Oh, okay. We'll get to that next.
0: It's Jonesy and Amanda driving you home for Jam Nation.

0: It's Jonesy and Amanda driving you home. Thursday. Thursday's a great day. It's Friday Junior. Maybe you'd have a cheeky little drink at work if you wanted.
1: You are.
0: Well, you put on your blabbermouth.
1: Well, you are.
0: When I say cheeky little drink at work.
1: I can smell it from here.
0: Okay. Maybe another great thing is Double A Chattery drops today.
1: It does.
0: This is the podcast, not a side hustle. I feel it's main hustle that you

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0: Hello there, it's Jonesy and Amanda driving you home. Usually we go down to the Jonesy and Amanda Arms for the pub test, but no, this is more of an etiquette thing, a jam etiquette thing.
1: We're discussing...
0: Must keep up appearances.
1: We're discussing the etiquette of eating at the dining table for your dinner. When my kids were little, and is there a cuter sight than a freshly washed child in flannelette pyjamas with their hair combed back, sitting at their little table eating their dinner? It was. I loved those years. But the kids used to eat at a little table, and then I decided we're all going to eat together. And I looked at my nice dining chairs that were made out of a certain fabric, and I
0: said, whalebone.
1: Get rid of those because we're going to go cheap leatherette, and the kids can smear their fingers all over it, and let's start eating as a family. And even when the kids don't live at home, but when they come over for dinner, they get the placemats. We sit in the same place as we've always sat because the ritual of it, is very reassuring for us all.
0: Yeah, I like that because the baby seats now, they don't have the high chair anymore. You got a chair that goes on the table, have you seen that?
1: Yeah, that's right. I'll have the white wine,
0: and they sit there like Lord Muck looking down at you, the hoi polloi, as you tuck into your three-piece feet.
1: But as we've been saying, the nature of the table is shifting, and the table, by and large, is disappearing because the dining table is now maybe an office, is maybe part of the laundry, is where kids do their homework. Do you eat at the table and do you all eat at the same time? With shifting schedules in your family and kids coming in from sport, do you all eat at the same time?
0: Do you remember
1: time?
0: In the Passion of the Christ, Jesus invents the table as we know it? Do you remember that scene?
1: No, I never saw that film.
0: So there's Jesus.
1: Tell me how it ends.
0: He makes the table and his mum, Mary, because he sits down at the table and, she goes, what do you do with that? He goes, well, people will eat at it. She said, it will never work. It's the one joke in The Passion of the Christ.
1: Well, Anita was thrilled because she says in Star Wars or Star Trek, they all eat around a table. So in the future, the tables come back.
0: I think the table's good. It's always been a big part of my life. I don't think there's any problem with it. But with jam etiquette, how does it work for you?
1: How does it work?
0: There's no judgment here.
1: Everyone's lives are different. How do you make it work? Do you eat around a table or does that not work
0: for you? Or do you eat straight out of the Domino's box on your lap?
1: Oh, that sounds good too.
0: It's Jonesy and Amanda driving you home for Jam Nation.
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0: Striker pose for 10 questions, 60 seconds on the clock. 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We'll come back to that question if time permits. You get all the questions right, $1,000.
3: Haven't done this for a while. 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
0: No pressure, Sally.
3: Hi, Sally.
4: Woohoo! Hello, how are you going?
0: Great.
3: Hey, well, it hasn't gone off for a while. We'd like it to be you. How do you feel about that?
4: Look, I'd want to say I'm really confident, but I'm not.
0: Oh, Sally. Come on.
3: Sally.
0: Come on. Maybe we should just have a bit of small talk. What's going on in your world? Everything okay?
4: Yeah, everything's fine. Mum of four, work, busy, life, kids, you know.
0: Good.
4: All the fun stuff. Yep.
3: Yeah, all the busy stuff. That does make up your life, and it is the fun stuff.
0: But right
3: I miss
0: now,
3: all
0: Sally,
3: that.
0: You have to clear your head.
3: Clear your head, Sally. It's only think about yourself and these questions. We've got 10 of them. We're going to, if you're not sure, say pass, because we're going to always come back if there's time, okay? Sally, good luck, because here we go. Question number one. An akubra is a style of what?
4: Pass.
3: Question two. Who sings Since You've Been Gone?
4: Kelly Clarkson.
3: Question three. Lipton is a brand of what?
4: Tea.
3: Question four. Who was the villain in Peter Pan?
4: Captain Hook.
3: Question five. Who is Eva Mendes married to?
4: Pass.
3: Question six. Which chess piece is a horse's head?
4: The second one from the side.
3: What's the best piece called?
4: Pardon?
3: What's the piece called?
4: A knight.
3: Question seven. A podiatrist specialises in what?
4: Feet.
3: Question eight. Miranda Kerr grew up in which Australian state?
4: Brisbane.
0: Oh.
4: I had no idea.
3: Yeah. So, no, it's not Queensland. It's New South Wales.
0: Gunnada.
4: Oh, no.
3: She's from Gunnada. And Eva Mendes is married to Ryan Gosling.
4: Oh, bummer.
3: And would you have known this if you sort of your brain was functioning right at the beginning? You really picked
4: up. No.
3: An akubra hat is a style of what? An akubra, sorry, is a style of hat. I've just given you the answer in the question.
0: Did you not know that, Sally?
3: An akubra is a hat. It's like an Australian hat that you wear with a dry as a bone.
4: Oh, right. Yeah, no, didn't know.
3: Well, Sally, thank you for playing.
0: Welcome to country,
4: that's
0: Sally.
4: Okay.
0: Well.
3: Thanks, Sally.
0: See, there's stuff you know and then some people
3: you
0: don't know.
3: And coming up next, we're intrigued to know a question of jam etiquette, as we call it. Do you eat around the dining table? Do you all eat a meal together? How does it work in your house?
0: That's coming up. It's Jonesy Demanded driving you home for Jam Nation.
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0: Hello there, it's Jonesy and Amanda driving you home. Double A Chattery, the podcast you do with your forensic psychologist friend Anita McGregor, drops today. Something you were talking about, the end of the dining table.
1: Yeah, and not just the physical table, but the rituals that go with having a family shared meal. It's hard for some families. I absolutely get why the face of the family is changing and so is the house. But do you still sit down and have dinner at your table? There are so many knock-on effects, mental health effects, better academic outcomes for your kids, better dietary habits if you all sit down and mindfully share that time together. But it's not that easy in a modern life.
0: It's not that easy. And we all can't be like Brad Pitt in Ocean's 11 just standing up eating all the time.
1: I don't want to be that. I like to sit with some lumbar support, as you know, Brendan. I don't like to eat on my lap. I like sitting at a table.
0: You don't like food courts?
1: No, the seats are, I just don't feel comfortable.
0: You don't like sitting on a stool?
1: No, that's quite true. But we thought we'd put it to you.
0: This is jam etiquette stuff. That's jam etiquette.
1: Sitting at the dining table to eat together. Is this how it works in your house?
0: How does it work?
2: We've always done meals together. We wait till everyone's got their meal to eat at restaurants. Dinner time is that one time when we can all connect and model and teach the kids about table manners.
3: Well, we have 11 kids and 7 of them are still home. 4 of them have moved out. But religiously, every night, we set the table. The younger kids do the placemats. Then some of the other kids do the cutlery. And then we sit regardless of what they're doing, gaming, whatever, homework, everything stops. We sit as a family and eat dinner.
4: My kids are grown up now, but when they were younger, we used to sit around the dinner table at least 3 or 4 nights a week. They'd come home from school. What did you do today? Nothing. What did you learn? Nothing. Who did you play with? Nobody. But by the time dinner time came around, they were actually ready to talk. They were ready to download about their day.
5: We sit down at the dinner table. I've got 3 boys. They're now in their 20s. The eldest one often brings all his friends round on a Friday evening to sit around and have dinner with us because it's an odd thing for them to do.
6: TV is off. If we're at the dinner table, no phones, no magazines, no nothing. We go out to dinner to a restaurant. No phones on the table. All the grandkids, no phones. Simple rule.
7: Oh, it's great. I love the dining room table. We sit down, we eat at the dining room table every night. We set the table, we prepare a meal, and we sit there and we converse. I just love it.
1: It's a very nice ritual, isn't it?
0: Who's reading a magazine at the table?
1: Well, you never know.
0: You know, what have you got there? Like New Idea?
1: Maybe doing the crossword in the New Idea.
0: Excuse me. Big and bouncy.
1: But it just shows you how important that table still is to so many families.
0: True dat.
8: Righto, you two. That's enough.
1: Well, tomorrow is Friday, therefore the Friday Feels Sessions is back.
0: Gabriella Chilmi.
1: Yeah.
0: If I say that name, what does that say to you?
1: Nothing sweet about me. She sings it better than I do. It might surprise you to hear.
0: Looking forward to catching up with Gab. Also, Instagram makes its return, the Fast Five and all the other fruits of the Jonesy and Amanda pie.
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20: Partly cloudy for us today. Then on Saturday, partly cloudy again, top of 28. On Sunday, a partly cloudy top of 29 across the Riverland and Mallee. Then Monday, still partly cloudy, up to 30. 26 is the top today. Right now at the Nabilis Air Conditioning Weather Station, it's 7.
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8: Partly cloudy for us today, then on Saturday, partly cloudy again, top of 28. On Sunday, a partly cloudy top of 29 across the Riverland and Mallee. Then Monday, still partly cloudy, up to 30. 26 is the top today. Right now at the Davilly's Air Conditioning Weather Station, it's 7.
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13: With the latest, I'm Lockie Winnell. The state opposition has accused the government of refusing to back amendments aimed to assist grape growers. Riverland-based Shadow Minister for Primary Industries, Nicola Centofanti, has for some time called for the Rural Industry and Adjustment Development Fund to be used, something said to have over $28 million available. Amendments put before Parliament aimed to remove legislative barriers recently passed the Legislative Council, however, now needs to pass the House of Assembly. Centofanti also called out Labor's recent grower support package, saying that interest rates after the two-year principal and interest-free period were close to commercial rates. There are calls to reduce the burden of rising energy costs on businesses across the Riverland while making it easier to undertake energy upgrades. It comes as a new survey reveals almost half of the nation's small businesses have been significantly impacted by rising energy bills over the past 12 months. It also found small business owners are struggling with complicated energy plans as well as significant barriers that make it difficult to install upgrades such as solar panels and batteries. Patrick Vairat from Energy Consumers Australia says more needs to be done to help businesses reduce their energy costs.
14: We know that small businesses in the regions often have significant cost pressures. This can include higher fuel costs, often higher energy costs, and governments have a real obligation and responsibility to make sure that small businesses have strong legal protections and there are measures in place to make sure they don't pay for high energy costs.
13: New laws aimed at improving mobile coverage in regional Australia have been welcomed by the National Farmers Federation. The reforms will require telcos to provide outdoor coverage using low Earth orbit satellites. But the National Farmers Federation say that unreliable services and outages remain a major concern for farmers and regional communities, particularly when they affect 000 calls. The advocacy body continues to push for mandatory domestic roaming, as well as other improvements to deliver regional connectivity. Looking at sport now, and the season of Riverland Baseball fires up tonight at Berry's Glassy Park. Again, five teams will take part in the senior competition, including the returning Sunraysia side. Berry again could be the team to beat after an impressive run in recent seasons. The action gets underway tonight, just after 6 p.m. Now you're up to date. I'm Lockie Whittle.
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0: I'm Phoebe Humphrey. Donald Trump has ruled out the live streaming of the execution of the gunman who shot dead 13 soldiers at America's Fort Hood Army base in 2009. The US president says Nidal Hassan will still face a firing squad. A warning to travellers heading through Sydney Airport today. You'll need to allow plenty of extra time as hundreds of security screening workers walk off the job during 2 4-hour strikes. The Transport Workers Union says it's part of their fight for better job security and more full-time roles. Carnival will cut its Australian fleet from 4 ships to just 2, with the company blaming high operating costs and uncertainty about future cruise regulations. The move will see Carnival Adventure and Carnival Luminosa leave the local market in 2028. And fans have lined the streets to see Harry and Meghan in their first public appearance since their return to the UK. The couple returned to Nottingham in honour of the first time they stepped out together for an official engagement back in 2017.
3: Dinner tonight, Mitsubishi Outlander tomorrow. 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
0: In sport, plenty of injuries out of last night's thrilling start to the Rugby League's World Cup, with Australia outlasting the Kiwis 24-22. Mitchell Moses's night ended early when he hurt his calf. While for New Zealand, it's feared that Kalyn Ponga has suffered a broken arm. Aussie fullback Reece Walsh has told Seven it was a night he'll never forget.
15: It's a really special one. It's, you know, awesome way to start off your 2026 World Cup. It was awesome game to be a part of.
0: And the A-League season officially kicks off tonight with Sydney FC taking on the Wanderers. That's the latest news and sport.
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17: Good morning, I'm Gabriel Hodson in the Victorian Rural Newsroom. Locals in the Wimmera have serious doubts the Southern Hemisphere's largest wind farm, announced yesterday, will ever be built. Ross Johns farms near the proposed Warragnibeal Energy Park and says despite claims it'll supply almost 12% of Victoria's energy needs, there's no high voltage transmission lines to get the electricity to Melbourne.
18: The Western Renewable Link and the VNI West transmission lines will need to be constructed before this energy park is built. So approving a project prior to having adequate capacity to transmit the energy back to Melbourne is just a ridiculous process.
17: Planning Minister Sonia Kilkenny says the energy park west of Warragnibeal will power up to 1.2 million homes and drive energy prices down. The site will also host 2 300-megawatt battery storage systems. Water resources in the Murray have continued to improve after recent rain, but the Lower Darling Regulated River is now in an emerging or stage 2 drought. No inflows have been calculated for Menindee for the rest of the 2026-27 water year. The New South Wales government says 128 gigalitres has been added to the Barmer-Milawa allowance. Under the water sharing plan, the area now has to pay back just 79.

0: They're holding a Get Fire Ready barbecue at the Halls Gap Rec Reserve on Monday night. New CFA Chief Officer Gary Cook says it's especially important to look out for elderly relatives, neighbours and friends.
1: So knowing where they're going to be, making sure that we know what they're doing on days of high fire danger, but even just during periods of significant heat, we know we get that during the summer, checking in and making sure that they're okay. We've got over 700 of our fire brigades in the Get Fire Ready campaign that's running through October into November.
0: Meat and Livestock Australia has welcomed 23 so-called Lambassadors to WA and soon to Victoria as part of a farm visit program to promote Aussie lamb. The group includes influential chefs and restaurant operators from around the world. Yesterday, they had a cook-off against each other in Katanning. And a program introducing secondary students to horticulture and food retailing has won a Combank community grant. Farm My School operates at Colac Secondary College, where unused land is used as a market garden, and the students learn how to grow, harvest, package and sell fruit and veggie boxes. Founder James McLennan says the grant will help with polypipe greenhousing and a nursery area.
2: I mean, we are a not-for-profit. We're a charity. We'll absolutely accept donations to get set up. That's the aim. But by year three of each project site, we aim to be self-sufficient financially with all of our income streams, our produce sales or our team-building experiences or our education programs.
0: Broadacre farmers and institutional investors say the federal government must stare down critics and introduce new sustainable aviation fuel targets for airlines. The federal government is looking at ways it can support the low-carbon liquid fuel sector, which turns crops and waste oil into fuel for aviation and freight trucks. The Financial Review is reporting that Qantas wants 10% of its fuel to come from sustainable sources by 2030, but it'll need government help. And that's the state of the country. I'm Gabrielle Hodson. Good morning.
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4: Partly cloudy today with the chance of a shower late this morning. Partly cloudy with light winds tomorrow, 27 and 28. Partly cloudy for Sunday. 25 today, right now, 7 at the DeVilliers Air Conditioning Weather Station.
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6: This is 5RM Breakfast with Anthony Millick.

It's Classic Bowie. Well, it stands 5RM across the Riverland Valley. 13 after 6. Hello, good morning. How you doing? Welcome to Friday. It's a good feeling, isn't it? 16th of October. Plenty of historical events. We'll get to them real soon with Aaron Stevens. And on this day, spin of the Harvey Norman Renmark Morning Challenge wheel. Yep, that's coming up after 7 o'clock. You could register now for your chance to win. 5rm.com.au. Secrets out as well. We'll have a listen to that soon. Lots to do. Let's stop mucking about and just get on with it. 5RM. No.

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0: Whoa, indeed. It is totally Toto. Hold the line, 5RM across the Riverland of Bally. Hello, 21 after 6. Secret Sound coming up, just over an hour's time. That's the sound right there. Correctly identify that. $500 is all yours thanks to our good friends at Think Water Redmark, your local pumping, irrigation and filtration specialists. The Secret Sound after 7.30 this morning, 5RM. You can hear it any time you like, the website, also on the free iHeart app. Aaron Stevens coming up next with On This Day.
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3: Hi, it's October 16, the day in 1923 when the Disney Brothers Cartoon Studio was founded by Roy and Walt Disney.
21: An animator is an artist who makes the drawings move. The soul of an actor
17: and the understanding of a director.
21: In 1966, the Monkees recorded one of their biggest hits. Actually, it wasn't the Monkees at all. It was a group of session musicians with Mickey Dolenz's vocals added later. I'm a believer, I couldn't leave her if I tried. It's the anniversary of the Black Power salute on the podium of the 200 metres medal presentation at the Mexico Games in 1968, led by gold medalist Tommy Smith.
22: The right glove that I wore on my right hand signified the power within Black America.
21: Creedence Clearwater Revival broke up on this day in 1972. And the lost pilot episode of Gilligan's Island, filmed in 1963, was shown on TV for the first time in 1992. This was the theme song written for that first episode.
23: Secretaries from USA, sail on the Mino this lovely day.
21: To the birthdays, topping today's list is actor Tim Robbins. He's 68.
24: You know what the Mexicans say about the Pacific? See, it has no memory.
21: Red Hot Chili Peppers bass guitarist Flea turned 64. He was born in Australia. Done a bit of acting too, appearing in the Back to the Future sequels.
25: What's the matter? Chicken?
21: Special one for Ryan Fitzgerald, Fitzy, the AFL player turned media personality, is 50 today.
26: This is where confusion reigns for every AFL supporter out there at the moment.
21: Singer-songwriter John Mayer celebrates his 49th. I just found out there's no such thing as the real world. Aussie model, actress and TV host Christy Hinz turns 47.
27: I've got my gear ready. I've ordered my boots.
21: Australian Jewel International Tamana Tahu turns 46.
28: Tahu! Tamana has scored!
21: Aussie motorcycle racing champion Casey Stoner is 41.
29: Casey Stoner wins the Grand Prix of Catalonia!
21: And tennis champ Naomi Osaka turns 29. Two-time Australian Open winner.
30: Osaka is champion in Australia for the second time.
21: Finally, legendary actress Angela Lansbury was born on this day. She died just days short of her 97th birthday in 2022.
31: Who seems to be involved in your investigation.
21: Remembering Angela Lansbury on October 16.
0: Creedence Clearwater Revival calling it quits on this day back in 1972. Ah, so many great hits. How's this one? Fortunate Son, 5R.

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1: With the latest, I'm Lockie Winnell. Dates have now been set for the Riverland fire danger season. The CFS have set the commencement date for the 1st of November and will run through to the 30th of April next year. CFS Director of Community Risk and Resilience, Alison May, said that with increased fuel loads observed across the state, now is the time for South Australians to be preparing for the season ahead. Burning during the fire danger season requires a permit, which can be issued by a council. A new interactive map shows all of SA's new 40 km/h school-based speed limits. These are in addition to the 25 km/h zones, with some Riverland schools either seeing changes recently made or in the not-too-distant future. Berry's Our Lady of the River School recently saw additional speed zones, with Loxton and Wakery schools also seeing changes from 60 to 40 km/h. In total, there's just under 160 new time-based 40 km/h zones across the state, with a further 40 on the list for completion. The new map can be accessed via the RAA's website. A new coalition water task force will look at whether more dams and water storage projects could help address water security in regional Australia. Local MP Tony Passon has been appointed deputy chair of the group, which will be led by Shadow Water Minister Michael McCormack. They're concerned about a shortfall in water recovery for environmental and infrastructure projects in the Murray-Darling Basin, and plan to introduce legislation to stop further permanent Commonwealth water buybacks. Looking at sport, and Riverland Division 1 basketball's first round has thrown up some very close games. Last night, Wakery managed to steal a late win over Barmer in the men's. Wakery's Luke Exton with the two-point winning shot late in the match, seeing the scores read 63-62 at the final buzzer. In the other Division 1 match, Loxton won by 2 over Berry, with Loxton's Jai Drake finishing with 18 points. In the women's, it was Berry who claimed a 4-point win over Barmer. Now you're up to date. I'm Lockie Winnell.
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3: I'm Phoebe Humphrey. The opposition isn't backing down on its criticism of Labor's digital duty of care bill. The legislation was put before Parliament yesterday and is aimed at protecting us from online harm. However, Shadow Communications Minister Sarah Henderson has told News 24 some of the last-minute changes don't make any sense.
4: The bill recognises that pornography is harmful to children, but one of the bits of content that's exempt from the bill is material that's classified, including pornography. This is a dog's breakfast.
3: The Navy is now inspecting every bathroom in its fleet after a hidden camera was reportedly found in the women's showers. The recording device was found on the HMAS Liyuan. Military police are now speaking to a person of interest. And it's back to work today for the rest of us who didn't scoop last night's Powerball. A New South Wales woman has taken out the entire $100 million prize. She's now the winner of the third biggest lottery jackpot in Australian history.
0: 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Your next meal at the Big River Tavern could lead to a Mitsubishi Outlander.
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3: In sport, Australia's Rugby League World Cup campaign is off to a good start with a come-from-behind 24-22 win over the Kiwis. However, the win has come at a cost, with Mitch Moses suffering a calf injury, while for New Zealand, Kalyn Ponga may have a broken arm. Kangaroos skipper Isaiah Yeo telling Seven it was a great feeling in front of a sellout crowd.
5: Look, it's what we want on this international stage. You want arenas and atmospheres like this, and credit to you, those are amazing.
3: And in NBL, the Bullets had a 10-point win. In sport, Australia's Rugby League World Cup campaign is off to a good start with a come-from-behind 24-22 win over the Kiwis. However, the win has come at a cost, with Mitch Moses suffering a calf injury, while for New Zealand, Kalyn Ponga may have a broken arm. Kangaroos skipper Isaiah Yeo telling Seven it was a great feeling in front of a sellout crowd.
5: Look, it's what we want on this international stage. 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
3: And in NBL, the Bullets had a 10-point win.
5: You want arenas and atmospheres like this, and credit to you, those Australia's amazing.
3: And in NBL, the Bullets had a 10-point win over Southeast Melbourne last night. That's the latest news and sport.
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6: Partly cloudy with the chance of a shower late this morning. Tomorrow, 27, partly cloudy. At 28, partly cloudy for Sunday. 25 today, right now, 7 at the DeVilliers Air Conditioning Weather Station.
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0: It's River Land of Valley's 5RM breakfast, thanks to Pathways Financial Planning in Strawbridge Street, Berry Oasis, Wonderwall. 22 to 7, going to check in with some fuel prices, see what they're doing. We'll do that next. Thanks to the new Ford Ranger plug-in hybrid, electric efficiency, legendary Ranger capability. And this thing, you worry, it's ready for work. And it's also ready for a bit of mucking about on the weekends. Fuel prices next.
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0: All right, in Redmark, unleaded 91 this morning from 246.5. Diesel at 278.5. Berry, unleaded 91. 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
5: This is 5RM Breakfast with Anthony Millick.

Ribble Adam Alley's 5RM with Giraffes is Baker Street. At 14 to 7, just a big weekend coming up again around the Riverland of Mallee. Lots going on, 5rm.com.au to find out everything that's happening close to you. The Cobby Mega Swap Meet happening on Sunday. Also Sunday, if you've entered in the past couple of weeks for back-to-back with Whispering Jack, that will be drawn. The winner will be announced this Sunday morning on the Sunday Breakfast Club, thanks to Harvey Norman Renmark. So don't miss that. What a great prize, eh? We're going to finally find out who has won it on Sunday with Greg Backer and the Sunday Breakfast Club 5RM.

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Sherbet, some early Braithwaite. How's that? 5RM across the Riverland Valley at 8 to 7. Spin of the Harvey Norman Renmark Morning Challenge will coming up after 7 o'clock. 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

0: 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Friday morning, it's such a good feeling. 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

0: heard this in a while. 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The Sunday Breakfast Club with Greg Bakker for Harvey Norman Renmark. 6 till 10 Sundays on 5RM.
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5: With the latest, I'm Lucky Bernal. Fire has caused an estimated $100,000 in damage to a hotel in the Mallee. CFS were called to the Golden Grain Hotel in Pinneroo early this morning. Fire officials say on arrival, crews discovered fire in the hotel's laundry and had spread to the nearby lounge area. Occupants at the hotel were able to evacuate safely prior to CFS arrival. Fire corps investigators will attend today, with it anticipated the hotel should be able to continue trading with minimal disruptions. South Australia's unemployment rate fell in September, dropped from 4.7 to 4.2%, now the equal lowest in the nation. The national figure had a slight uptick to 4.7%. Meanwhile, the most recent local estimate revealed unemployment in some Riverland areas could be under the state figure. A snapshot of Australia's regional health system found the gap between rural and metro is getting wider, with city specialists now outnumbering those in the country 20 to 1. The Rural Health Alliance report says Aussies living outside the cities are increasingly relying on nurses to deliver essential care. The average annual spend on healthcare in the regions is more than $1,200 less than for those in the city. Looking at sport, and Riverland Baseball commences their season tonight at Berry's Glassy Park. This season sees five teams taking part, two from Berry, two from Renmark, as well as the returning Sunraysia side. Berry are again the team to beat after an impressive run in recent seasons. Tonight's action gets underway just after 6 p.m. Now you're up to date. I'm Lockie Whittle.
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7: Hi, I'm
6: Phoebe Humphrey. Donald Trump says the execution of Fort Hood gunman Nidal Hassan will proceed, but it will no longer be broadcast live. The US president still believes the execution would have acted as a deterrent, but accepts a lot of people don't want to watch him die. Expect delays if you're flying out of Sydney Airport today, as security workers at both the domestic and international terminals walk off the job. The planned strikes are part of a dispute over jobs and working hours. Green Senator Jordan Steele John is on leave from the party room after allegations of inappropriate comments towards women. Party members sent a letter to Leader David Shoebridge writing there had been multiple allegations against the WA Senator between 2017 and 2025. Steele John has rejected the claims and it will now be referred to the WA Greens. And Carnival Cruises is halving its Australian fleet. The cruise line is pulling Carnival Adventure and Luminosa from 2028, the company blaming high operating costs and uncertainty.
7: Win the keys. 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
6: In sport, Australia has won the Rugby League World Cup opener, downing New Zealand in a come-from-behind win in Sydney. The Kangaroos scoring two tries in the last 12 minutes to run out 24-22 winners. And Cam Green has all but been ruled out of the second test against South Africa, starting on Sunday due to a side strain. But coach Andrew McDonald says Josh Inglis could return to the side in a move that would see Matt Renshaw open the batting.
9: You know, you need specific orders at certain times, and this person's an opener, this person's a middle order player. I think we're more open-minded than that.
6: That's the latest news and sport.
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12: Partly cloudy for your Friday. Got the slight chance of a shower this morning. 27, partly cloudy tomorrow. 28, partly cloudy for Sunday. 25 today's expected top right now. 11 at the DeVilliers Air Conditioning Weather Station.
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12: Hello, good morning, everybody. Welcome to Friday, the 16th of October. Lockie Whittle's here. Hey, mate, what do you know?
5: Oh, today, mate. It's a Friday.
12: It's a good feeling, isn't it?
5: It's always a good feeling on a Friday.
12: We had a bit of fun yesterday. We went out on a little road trip. Redmark.
5: Yeah, it was nice. Sun was out. Everyone was having a good time, raising some money.
12: Yeah.
5: The RFDS. It's good too. Good job.
12: The I-30 for a spin. Yeah, it's a good car, that.
5: Yeah, it was in the equivalent saying of junior football, all played well.
12: Yeah. Yeah, good day yesterday for the Wings for Life finale. Let's have a spin, shall we?
5: Why not?
12: Yeah, for Harvey Norman Renmark. We've got the Harvey Norman Renmark gift card to give away this morning as well.
5: Double spin,
12: yeah. Second one goes backwards.
5: Yeah, which is always a
12: a worry.
5: A nervous time.
12: All right, let's go. Yeah, see, I got too carried away because I've had good spins all week and I've given it a right old heave-ho this morning and it's kind of let us down a little, but she spun up a ripping game. She's come first. Some events in the almanac.
5: Goes all right. Which came first? Yeah. Bit of fun. Some events in the almanac. I have to put them in order.
12: Absolutely. You know who you're playing for this morning?
5: Give him the nickname first.
12: Well, I haven't got a nickname.
5: Oh, okay.
12: Because it is Sue Coombe from Monash, and I'm thinking it might be my funny-looking auntie.
5: Righto.
12: I'm not 100% sure.
5: So you're not going to give a nickname out just in case you get banished from all kinds of Christmas presents and everything?
12: Yeah. So you're playing for Sue Coombe in Monash.
5: All right. Good luck, Sue.
12: We'll get into it after.

0: Mate of Ali's 5RM with Billy Ocean. Love really hurts without you. 10 after 7 for Harvey Norman, Renmark. We have spun the morning challenge wheel playing one of our favourites. Which come first?
1: Goes all right.
0: It does.
1: Goes all right.
0: The 16th of October, World Food Day. Today.
1: Okay. Get on board.
0: Anyway. Does that mean you got to eat like different sort of food from somewhere else in the world? Or
1: could be.
0: Or is it a hunger thing?
1: It could have either message really today. I guess the importance of it, the community element, the sharingness.
0: Yeah, yeah.
1: It brings everyone together.
0: Absolutely.
1: All that kind of stuff.
0: This morning you're playing for Sue Coombe, who I suspect may be my auntie.
1: Righto.
0: Great auntie, we realised. Well, great auntie.
1: I think great auntie.
0: She's a great auntie if it is Auntie Sue.
1: Yeah, right.
0: If it's not Auntie Sue, you're just an ordinary old Sue. Family members allowed to enter? Removed once, is that the thing?
1: I was always told immediate family no, but I guess if it's extended family, maybe yes.
0: But is that immediate?
1: Probably should check the employment contract you have with this operation. But today, we'll roll with it today.
0: Today you're playing for Sharon Johnson.
1: Good luck, Sharon.
0: I'm just looking at the birth year. I was going, it sits about right. I reckon it might be her.
1: Okay. Now's the point where you say, "Nah, I think it's someone else." So,
0: I know.
1: But you're just confirming it more and be like, that's funny. The middle initial looks similar to her middle name.
0: We've all got friends and that enter competitions. Sometimes it, falls their way.
1: Yeah.
0: It's the wheel, mate. We've got no control over it. All right, I got three events. You ready to go?
1: What have we got?
0: The self-winding watch was patented on this day by John Harwood in Switzerland. All right, so the self-winding watch. Mother Teresa was awarded the Nobel Peace Prize. And the National Country Party changed its name to the National Party of Australia. Those three events happened on this day in years gone by, chronological order.
1: Yeah. What was the Mother Teresa one again, sorry?
0: She got the Nobel.

0: Nobel Peace Prize.
1: Right, okay. I'm going to say... So it was a self-winding watch, was it?
0: Self-winding watch.
1: The ones that get the... They move on your wrist and that's enough to power them up.
0: I think so, yeah.
1: Yeah, okay.
0: Yeah.
1: Interesting one. I believe the National Country Party changing to the National Party is the most recent one of these.
0: Yeah. Do you want to have a crack at a year?
1: They got the Akubra hat deal not long after that one. I think that is semi-recent. I'm going to say that's 1960s or 1970s.
0: Right, it's actually 82.
1: That's a lot later.
0: Yeah.
1: 1982, not 1882. Yeah. Okay, so that's the most recent. I'm going to say the self-winding watch is the earliest, then the Nobel Peace Prize.
0: You would be right.
1: Good.
0: 1923 for the self-winding watch. Excuse me. Mother Teresa, 1979, and the National Party, 1982. You've done it. Another queen. You have absolutely smashed it this week.
1: Oh, I'm refreshed, rejuvenated.
0: You have clean swept every game.
1: It's been a good week, say so myself.
0: You could just give your office a bit of a sweep now. That'd be great.
1: That stuff is people have dumped stuff in my office in the last 3 weeks. Yeah. You know that because you've done it.
0: It's like, where does this go? Who's on holidays? Winnell, put it in his office.
1: I know. It's great. Everything and anything I don't need is in my office right now.
0: 750,000 points for you this morning. So Sue Coombe from Monash makes it into our secondary spin, which we're going to get into after some Red Hot Chili Peppers, because it's Flea's birthday today. Born in Melbourne, the bass player from the Chili Peppers. You know, Flea.
1: Of course, yeah.
0: Of course you do.
1: Name another bass player.
0: Someone who Flea taught. He's 64 today, the old rocker. Let's give it away. Chili Peppers. What a treat. 5RM.

0: Red Hot Chili Peppers, Give It Away, 5RM across the River, Lander Valley. Couldn't understand a single word in that other than give it away, give it away, give it away now.
1: It does sound a bit like that.
0: Something Bob Marley walking like a give it away, give it away.
1: And just make up a few little sounds and words in between. It's happy like, days.
0: Five golden rings.
1: It's good to hear the peppers.
0: Oh, we're having too much fun this morning, mate. We're going to be exhausted by 7:30. We're going to do the secondary spin at 7:19, the backward spin for the Harvey Norman gift card.
1: Yeah, which so, is always a worry.
0: Mate, everyone you played for this week has made it to this secondary spin.
1: Always a bonus when that happens.
0: Yeah, Harvey Norman Renmark gift card. You can register now for your chance to win it, 5rm.com.au. Ready for a backward spin? I've got them all
1: Let's
0: on there.
1: Let's go. Make sure that bolt's tight.
0: Hang on, I might just move it a couple over. Here we go.
1: Ooh.
0: Terrible spin. And this has just got increasingly more awkward than it already was. Because you know he's won the Harvey Norman gift card. Should we say it or should we just award it and just worry about all the legal, the legalities later?
1: Yeah, you dig out that employment contract, mate. Yeah. I'm guessing it's Sue.
0: Yeah, it's somebody called Sue in Monash. May or may not be last name Coombe, may or may not be my great auntie.
1: Well, look, if you didn't know.
0: I just think there's this other Sue Coombe in Monash this morning going, I've never met you, you idiot. And Auntie Sue's like, it's not me, you idiot. And she went, not me, silly looking nephew. Oh. I love that. We've been doing that for years. I refer to her as my funny looking auntie. She refers to me as her funny-looking nephew.
1: Okay, so yeah.
0: It's been a bit of fun.
1: You're going to roll with this her that's entered?
0: Well, I guess so.
1: Righto.
0: I guess we'll find out, won't we?
1: Yeah, when the person comes in to collect the prize. Yeah. Or they send an alias in.
0: Harvey Norman Renmark gift card. Might go towards my Christmas present.
1: This is getting more shrunk every word you say, mate.
0: Getting more and more dodgy. Maybe we should just fire off Queen. Don't worry about headlines and just move forward.
1: Sounds good to me.
0: All right, let's do it. It's 5RM.

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1: With the latest, I'm Lucky Winnell. Riverland residents are being urged to prepare now with the fire danger season to start November 1st. It'll run through to the 30th of April next year, with the CFS warning that increased fuel loads have been observed across the state. More information can be found via the CFS website. Local MP Tony Passon will have a leading role in a new coalition push to change water policy across the Murray-Darling Basin. The member for Barker has been named the deputy chair of the Coalition Water Task Force, led by Shadow Water Minister Michael McCormack. The group will investigate potential dams, water storage and other infrastructure, as well as the impact of water buybacks on regional communities. There's calls energy costs could be stretching local business operators even further. A recent survey found almost half of the nation's small businesses have been significantly impacted by rising energy bills over the past 12 months. Energy Consumers Australia spokesperson Patrick Vairat says more work needs to be done to address the business pressures being experienced by local operators.
2: We know that small businesses in the regions often have significant cost pressures. This can include higher fuel costs, often higher energy costs, and governments have a real obligation and responsibility to make sure that small businesses have strong legal protections and there are measures in place to make sure they don't pay for high energy costs.
1: Looking at sport, Riverland Division 1 basketball's first round has seen some close games. Last night was Wakery that claimed an impressive two-point win over Barmera, with a late two-point shot from Wakery seeing them win 63-62. And in the other Div 1 men's match, it was Loxton that got a two-point win over Berry. In the women's Div 1 last night, Berry claimed a four-point win over Barmera. Now you're up to date. I'm Lockie Winnell.
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4: I'm Phoebe Humphrey. The Deputy Liberal Leader claims the government's proposed private health insurance changes are ripping money away from pensioners. Labor has reintroduced a bill to scrap private health insurance rebates for over 65s to direct the savings to aged care. But Jane Hume has told Seven there are other places to find funding.
5: The National Housing Future Fund, which is, let's face it, not building the houses we need. There are so many places you can find money, you can find savings. Why would you rip it away from pensioners? Why would you rip it away from old people?
4: Almost $36 million of taxpayer money has been clawed back from those trying to rort the welfare system. News Corp reports criminal and admin investigations at Services Australia have soared by 66%. The government agency received more than 83,000 fraud tip-offs last financial year. And someone in Australia is $100 million richer after being the sole winner of last night's Powerball. The New South Wales woman says she'll use it to clear her mortgage and help other members of her family.
0: Dinner tonight, Mitsubishi Outlander tomorrow. 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
4: In sport, a thrilling start to the Rugby League World Cup, with Australia coming from behind to beat New Zealand in front of a sellout crowd in Sydney. The Kangaroos scoring two tries in the final 12 minutes to secure a 24-22 victory. Skipper Isaiah Yeo telling Seven, despite trailing for much of the game, they remained resilient.
6: Obviously, scored a couple of tries of intercepts, which probably helped steady us a little bit, but then, yeah, I just thought we were able to sort of grind our way back into it in that second half.
4: And round 10 of the AFLW begins tonight with Melbourne taking on Richmond. That's the latest news and sport.
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7: Partly cloudy with a chance of some showers this morning. Tomorrow, partly cloudy, 27 atop. 28, partly cloudy for Sunday. 25 today, right now, 12 at the DeVillies Air Conditioning Weather Station.
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1: 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They can look after you, don't you worry about that. 858-22-111, that's the number. Here it is. Michael and Michelle in Barmara. What's going on, guys?
2: Not a lot, just about to have breakfast, but before we have that, I thought the secret sound might be the sound of emptying your garden mulch into the green wheelie bin.
1: Oh.
2: From the gardener coming around and filling up your bin for Thursdays.
1: Yeah. What are you having for breakfast first?
2: Honey on toast.
1: Oh, you're just living the best life, aren't you guys?
2: Yeah, well, that's what retirement gives to you, buddy.
1: I had a... don't rub it in.
2: Sorry, still working, aren't you?
1: You're lucky because I just had a dingo's breakfast this morning, which was a scratch, a drink of water and a look around.
2: That's a cracker. You're a cracker. Good on you, mate.
1: Know what it is, guys. You enjoy your honey on toast.
2: Thank you.
1: Have a good day and a good weekend. 858-22-111. That's the number for the sound. Good morning.
3: Oh, howdy. It's Pete from Loveday.
1: How you going, Pete in Loveday?
3: Yeah, good, mate. Last 12 months or so, we've had a lot of rain out this way, and I'm just wondering if it's rain pouring on the old tin roof.
1: Oh, it's a great sound, isn't it, Pete?
3: Yeah.
1: You can't beat a nap while it's raining on the tin roof. Not what it is, mate.
3: Okay, thanks, mate.
1: Yeah, have a good day. Good to hear from you. The Secret Sound will be back on Monday morning, so across the weekend, have a listen to it as many times as you like. 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
0: This is 5RM Breakfast with Anthony Millick.

Greece is the word. Frankie Valli, 5RM, 14 to 8, Bureau of Meteorology. Yeah, going to have a chat with those guys. Everything weekend weather related for Renmark Maccas, now delivering on the Uber Eats app. We'll do it soon. 5RM.

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0: Right across the Riverland of Ballet, 5RM, Spandau Ballet. It is true. Thanks to Renmark Macca's now delivering on the Uber Eats app. Let's get the latest from the Bureau of Meteorology weekend weather. Here it is. G'day, Daniel. How are you?
1: I'm great. Thank you, Anthony. How about yourself, mate?
0: Good. Looking forward to the weekend. Going to be some weather as always.
1: Yeah, I mean, there's always weather. Sometimes it's nice, sometimes it's good.
0: What have we got for the weekend?
1: I think good weather is probably the way I would phrase it, at least personally, for what I like. At least for today, looking at a bit of cloud about, but won't be seeing any rainfall coming from that cloud. Unless maybe a little bit further south, maybe down towards like a border town or Keith, you could get a very light bit of a shower, but up at Renmark, I reckon you're pretty safe and, you know, won't see anything if you do it. Just be like those one or two drops on the windscreen, that kind of thing. Looking at a top of 25 today for Renmark, Wakery going the same, down further south, Murray Bridge 26. And then to the weekend, we add on a few degrees, so 27 for tomorrow, Renmark, and 28 on Sunday. So we're going to see a bit of cloud about, but, you know, there'll be patches of sun at times. Monday finally ticking up to 30 degrees as well, and you'll also notice the minimum temperatures are a bit warmer too. We do still have sort of the chillier mornings at the moment, getting around to 6 in Renmark this morning, but by Monday we're looking at 15 degrees overnight, Anthony.
0: All right, thank you, Daniel. You enjoy your weekend. We'll check in with you on Monday. We'll get an update then. Thanks to Renmark McDonald's, delivering all your favourite Macca's treats right now on the Uber Eats app. A couple of minutes away from 8, 5RM.
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4: 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Randy Bachman from Bachman Turner Overdrive talks about touring Australia for the very first time. 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
16: With the latest, I'm Lucky Winnell. A quick response from CFS volunteers in the Mallee has prevented significant damage to a prominent hotel. Fire crews were called just after 3 a.m. this morning to the historic Golden Grain Hotel following several 000 calls in Pinneroo. Rob McLean from the CFS says the hotel should be able to continue operating.
17: The fire was contained within an hour and CFS firefighters prevented it from spreading into other parts of the historic hotel. However, there was some smoke damage to two additional rooms, and damage to the hotel has been estimated at $100,000.
16: Occupants are able to evacuate, with fire corps investigators expected to attend today. Local Liberal MP Tony Passon has been appointed deputy chair of a new coalition water task force aimed at improving water security across regional Australia. The coalition has also introduced legislation seeking to stop further permanent Commonwealth water buybacks in the Murray-Darling Basin. The new task force will look at several elements of water security, including water storages, as well as water-saving infrastructure. Passon says that water security is vital for regional communities. There's more calls for local drivers to check school speed zones and slow down. The RAA has released a map of all new 40 km/h school zones across the state, which work in conjunction with the 25 km/h zones. New 40K zones can be seen at Berry's Our Lady of the River, as well as Loxton and Wakery High Schools. RAA Senior Manager of Safety, Charles Mountain, says children can be harder to see and unpredictable near roads, with slower speeds giving drivers more time to react. Sport, Riverland Cricket kicks off the 2026-27 season this weekend. In the A grade, the Mallee-based Perilla Lamoureux Parakeet Pirates host Barmera return to the A grade after almost two decades away. While at Renmark, it's Renmark North hosting Loxton in the A grade. Now you're up to date. I'm Lucky Winnell.
15: It always feels better when you go to someone you know. Make sure you go to Riverland Steel.
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18: I'm Phoebe Humphrey. The Greens leader says an independent investigation will determine the fate of WA Senator Jordan Steele John, who stood down from the party room amid allegations of inappropriate behaviour towards women. The allegations have been made in a letter sent to David Shoebridge and date back to 2017. He's been asked on the ABC if the party had turned a blind eye to the behaviour.
19: I can only tell you that I knew nothing until assuming the leadership in these matters, and then I can be responsible for my actions and setting the direction that I think is appropriate.
18: Canberra has ordered an independent review of its aged care assessment tool after admitting the system hasn't always got its funding decisions right. It follows a wave of complaints from families, doctors and care providers who say the tool, dubbed RoboDebt 2.0, has underassessed a lot of patients. And it seems the cost of living crunch has a lot of Aussies spooked, with fewer of us taking part in this year's Halloween celebrations. However, the Australian Retail Council still expects more than $500 million to be spent on decorations, costumes and treats.
15: Dinner tonight, Mitsubishi Outlander tomorrow. Win the keys at the Big River Tavern.
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18: In sport, plenty of injuries out of last night's thrilling start to Rugby League's World Cup, with Australia outlasting the Kiwis 24 points to 22 in Sydney. Mitch Moses' night ended early when he hurt his calf, while for New Zealand it's feared that Kalen Ponga suffered a broken arm. Aussie fullback Reece Walsh has told Seven it was a win he'll never forget.
20: It's a really special one. It's, you know, awesome way to start off your 2026 World Cup. It was awesome game to be a part of.
18: That's the latest news and sport.
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0: Partly cloudy with a slight chance of a shower this morning. Tomorrow, partly cloudy, light winds, 27 atop. 28, partly cloudy for Sunday. 25 today, right now 13 at the De Villiers Air Conditioning Weather Station.
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0: Right, I've got some Ribble Adam Alley, 5RM, Belinda Carlisle. It is Leave a Light On at 8:09. The irony of someone walking into the studio while the on-air light is on while Belinda Carlisle's Leave a Light On is playing.
1: Yeah, that's all right. That's all good. It's all good. It's like it was meant to happen.
2: How are you?
1: It was meant to happen.
0: Come on here, mate. We'll get to you in a second. We've got to do some headlines first. A bit going on, Lockie. We hate to hear a pub catching on fire.
1: Yes, and it's not a good thing. Fortunately, swift work from CFS volunteers in Pinneroo managed to stop this one relatively quickly.
0: Well, there'd be a level of urgency when a fire breaks out, and then there'd be a higher level of emergency if it's the local pub.
1: Yeah, very true, very true. So well done. An early call there this morning, just after 3 a.m., but still a fair bit of damage caused. Early estimates around $100,000. Pinneroo are talking the Golden Grain Hotel.
0: Golden Grain there in Pinneroo.
1: Yeah, and another fortunate thing, occupants able to escape, evacuate.
0: Oh, well, that's all well and good. That's great. That's great that they got out unscathed, but will the beer be flowing?
1: Well, the notes are the hotel should be able to continue operating with some, little changes here and there. That's the word from the CFS. So we'll keep an eye on that one. We will be following it. I know you'll be, of all the news stories I've done this year, you'll be following this one very closely.
0: Absolutely. Well, the other one I'm looking at this morning is the fire danger period has been declared. So those restrictions coming into force
1: 1st of November.
0: 1st of November. Just doesn't give me much time to burn off that PVC and those pine posts.
1: No.
0: Obviously, we're just mucking about. Other stuff going on, you'll cover it all off in the news for us at 8:30.
1: Yeah, got a bit going on. A few more summer sports kicking off last couple of days and over the weekend.
0: All right, details on the way, on the air and on the free iHeart app at 8:30 this morning, 5RM.

0: Yeah, it's Concrete Blondes, Joey, 5RM, across the Riverland of Mallee Breakfast, thanks to Pathways Financial Planning in Strawbridge Street, Barry, at a quarter after eight. Two things, Lockie, I realised I probably should have done the Harvey Norman credit then. And how's old Celine Dion over here? Oh, can I have more volume in my headphones?
1: Yeah, absolutely.
0: More volume, guys. So, hey, is that, mate? The song's finishing. We're already on.
1: Maybe, how about get your ears cleared out first and then ask for more volume?
0: Good morning, Celine Backer.
2: What? Speak up. I can't hear you.
0: And Nesta Bill joins us from Harvey Norman Renmark. Hi, Nesta.
3: Good morning. We can also get some ear cleaning devices for Greg from Harvey Norman Renmark.
0: Have you got those?
3: Yeah, we've got little like trimmers that you can trim the hair out of your ears.
0: Yeah, right.
3: So ideal. You might need one of them.
0: You got everything at Harvey Norman Renmark, including Bluetooth turntables. And we've been giving people the opportunity to win one of these, Greg Backer, with Whispering Jack back to Backer or something.
4: 5 weeks this has been running, this promotion.
0: I still don't know what it's called.
4: It's called Back to Back.
0: Yeah.
4: And it's very important to spell back with B-A-K-K, like the first four letters of my surname. Back to Back with Whispering Jack, and it celebrates 40 years of that great album. And it's a great prize package. It is an original vinyl copy of Whispering Jack from 1986. Mm. It's brand new, brand spanking new in plastic. Also the CD that was released that year as well. And the Bluetooth turntable. And Nesta's the only one qualified to speak on that.
0: Is this any good, this bit of kit?
3: Yeah, we've got the Sony Bluetooth turntable. So really nice quality sounds.
0: Is it the PSLX 3BT? Because that's my favourite Bluetooth turntable.
3: Like you, I've forgotten my notes, so...
0: Just go
3: yes, I think I'm pretty sure it is.
1: It's good it's not the 3B. We need the BT.
0: There's only
3: well,
0: one person...
3: Well, you need
0: person,
3: the BT with the Bluetooth.
0: There's only one person in this studio at the moment that would not surprise me if he did know the serial number off the top of his head, and that's Lockie Whittle.
3: Yeah. He's got the unit there having to look at
1: it. Yeah, you got to know the numbers, mate. You got to know what they mean.
3: What sort of stylist does it have, Lockie?
1: We'll look into that one. It's on back order, by the way.
0: Yeah. Drop the needle on the record.
1: That's a favourite saying.
0: So this will connect to a Bluetooth speaker.
3: Yes, you can connect it to a Bluetooth speaker, if just for wireless. So if your speaker's a little bit further away from where your turntable is, you can connect it, but it's always best to wire them in.
4: Well, yeah, that's the best way. If you can plug it straight into an amplifier, can't you?
3: Yeah, that's it, and that's going to get you the best quality sound, and that's why you're getting the record player.
0: Yep, that's river. So you sell many turntables this day and age?
3: We actually sell quite a few,
0: yeah,
3: and we've got a fairly big range. It's a bit of a niche market, but people want that high quality sound. So it's not a compressed sound, and that's what you're getting out of it.
0: That's what you're going to get with the original vinyl copy of Whispering Jack.
4: And we're going to draw the winner of Back to Back with Whispering Jack this Sunday on the Sunday Breakfast Club.
0: Okay, what time is that going to happen?
4: It'll be happening between 8 and 9. So if you've entered, keep your ears out. And somebody's going to win that fabulous prize, which I think from a value perspective, I mean, the record and the CD, the value varies because it is a classic. It's an Aussie classic. There's so much history to it. And you see copies of the album for $80 up to $200-$300. And, of course, the CD as well. So you're looking at a prize pack of somewhere around the $600 mark. So
0: it's a ripping prize.
4: Love it. Absolutely. But I'll tell you one other thing about this. So we'll be doing that Sunday morning on the Sunday Breakfast Club. This promotion has eaten into something we'd normally be doing. As you all know, October is Tom Petty month. So we'll be kicking back into Tom Petty stuff this Sunday on the Sunday Breakfast Club.
0: I just realised, it's Rocktober.
4: Thank you. It's Rocktober. And thanks to, of course, Harvey Norman Renmark.
0: Absolutely. And your Nesta, you open all weekend, mate?
3: Yep, we'll be there.
0: Doing deals?
3: Always.
1: Be like, nah, not this weekend. Wait till next weekend.
3: No, we'll take a week off. I'll do it deals.
0: We're gonna be open just between 9:30 and 11 Saturday. Then we're gonna have lunch between 11:30 and 4. Then we're gonna open for half an hour. Imagine that. It'd be a nightmare.
4: Just because Nesta hasn't mentioned it, we're getting stuck into the cool stuff. All right, talking cooling. We're talking fans. We're talking air conditioners. Keep your ears open for a big, big bonus up to 40% off big brand split system air conditioners.
3: Yeah, Greg's giving them away. No, but we got some crazy deals on aircons.
2: Right. I've gone completely mad.
0: Backer knows more about what's going on at Harvey Norman than the bloke that owns the joint.
1: Starting to think, is this Harvey Norman or Crazy Greg's? Like, where are we going here?
0: Jeez. All right, guys, don't miss it Sunday if you've entered back to back with Whispering Backer, whatever it's called. It's going to be joined between 8 and 9 on Sunday. It's 5RM, 19.

0: Billy Joel's Piano Man 5RM across the River Land of Mallee. Breakfast thanks to Harvey Norman, Redmarket. 23 after 8. All the latest news, sport and weather coming up at 8.30. Then we're going to catch up with Cheryl Wilson, Living Well with Dr. Cheryl. Going to play one of my favourite segments from back in July. Yep, we're going to focus on the most requested spot of Living Well in history. It is Farts and Burps, all coming up after 8.30.
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0: All right, in Redmark, unleaded 91 this morning from 246.5 diesel at 278.5. Very unleaded 91. You'll get it from 239.5 diesel. 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
1: With the latest, I'm Lockie Winnell. An estimated $100,000 damage has been caused following a fire at Pinneroo's Golden Grain Hotel. Fire crews responded to 000 calls just after 3 a.m. this morning to find a fire in the hotel's laundry area, which had spread to nearby rooms. Hotel occupants had evacuated the hotel safely prior to CFS arrival. The fire was contained within an hour, with the hotel expected to continue operating with minimal disruption. Fire corps investigators will attend later this morning. The state opposition is calling for further financial assistance for Riverland grape growers. Nicola Santafardi wants growers given access to more than $28 million she says is available through the Rural Industry Adjustment and Development Fund. Previously, legislative barriers have been flagged as reasons for not using these funds. However, proposed amendments could assist this, according to the opposition. She's also criticised the government's recent transition support package, arguing interest rates after its two-year interest and principal-free period are close to commercial rates. Riverland and Mallee locals could be increasingly relying on nurses to take care of their health needs as the gap widens between what's available in the city and regional areas. A report by the Rural Health Alliance has found specialists in metro areas outnumber those in regions, which are increasingly struggling to attract health professionals. The studies found the problem is even worse in smaller communities. Sport. Riverland Baseball was set to light up Berry's Glassy Park tonight. Five teams will take part in the 2026-27 season, including the returning Sunraysia team. Action gets underway just after 6 p.m. tonight. Now you're up to date. I'm Lockie Whittle.
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2: 5RM. National news now.
3: I'm Phoebe Humphrey. The Health Minister says he reintroduced a private health insurance bill in the Parliament to have a debate. Labor is pushing to wind back private health insurance rebates for over 65s to fund aged care. Mark Butler has told Seven it had to be reintroduced after the Coalition and Crossbench scratched it from the notice paper earlier this week.
4: We had no ability to have a debate and no ability to consider amendments that Coalition or Green senators might want to put. Do they oppose the aged care investments we announced in the budget, or do they have alternative ways of funding it?
3: Allow plenty of time if you're heading to Sydney Airport today, with security staff staging two walkouts during the morning and evening peaks. The Transport Workers Union says the strikes are part of their push for more secure jobs and higher pay. And it's back to work today for the rest of us who didn't scoop last night's Powerball. A New South Wales woman has taken out the entire $100 million prize. She's now the winner of the third biggest lottery jackpot in Australian history.
0: Win the keys. Your next meal at the Big River Tavern could lead to a Mitsubishi Outlander.
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3: In sport, Australia's Rugby League World Cup campaign is off to a good start with a come-from-behind 24-22 point win over the Kiwis. However, the win has come at a cost, with Mitch Moses suffering a calf injury, while for New Zealand, Kalyn Ponga may have suffered a broken arm. Kangaroo skipper Isaiah Yeo telling Seven it was a great feeling in front of a sell-out Sydney crowd.
5: Look, it's what we want on this international stage. You want arenas and atmospheres like this, and credit to you, I thought you were amazing.
3: And in NBL, the Bullets had a 10-point win over the Phoenix last night. That's the latest news and sport.
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6: Partly cloudy today with the slight chance of a shower or two this morning. Partly cloudy, light winds, 27 tomorrow. At 28 for Sunday, partly cloudy. 25 is the go today. Right now, 15 at the De Villiers Air Conditioning Weather Station.
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0: House weather with you, 5RM across the Riverland Valley at 22 to 9 breakfast, thanks to Harvey Norman Redmark. And because I'm really terrible with time management and forgetting appointments, I was out and about yesterday when Dr. Cheryl came in to organise what we were going to talk about this morning, and I missed her. So I've had to go into the archives and I've dragged out certainly one of my favourite Living Well spots from the past couple of months. It's the Farts and Burps episode from the 10th of July. We're flashing back this morning. Dr. Cheryl, good morning. How are you?
1: Yep, feeling fabulous.
0: Our hot topic today, we're going to talk about burping and farting.
1: Woohoo! You mentioned that we come on at little ears time, which means, you know, we can't be vulgar or crude or rude, because there may be little ears listening. But then it thought made me think, what do little ears like to talk about most?
0: They love it.
1: I love a good burp and a fart, don't they? So hello to all the little ears.
0: Yeah, we got some treats for you coming up this morning, little ears, things like this.
1: There we go.
0: That was Dr. Cheryl. Excuse her.
1: You've been preparing for this for 5 years.
0: Here's one I prepared earlier.
1: Ba-dum-bum.
0: What have we got? What have we got? Let's get down to it.
1: Let's get down to the fact that we all fart and burp. Yep. Let's be honest. It's a normal part of our digestion.
0: Yeah,
1: It's gas, but you know, how does that gas get there? So burping is releasing the gas from our stomach, we release it through our mouth by making a good old burp.
0: Yep.
1: I remember one time being down, because we have basements in Canada, downstairs, and I let out a ripper of a burp, my mom yelling from upstairs that my brothers were so vulgar, and everybody yelling, it was Cheryl. And even I said, it's me. And she was like, no, it'll be you. Yeah. It'll be one of the boys. But, you know, females burp too.
0: Yeah, you've got form.
1: Yeah. one of my superpowers. So if we eat or drink too quickly, we can swallow air.
0: Yep.
1: The obvious, talking while eating, we can swallow air. This is one that if you want it, carbonated beverages, anything with some little bubbles in it, and I'm definitely burping for a while. Chewing gum, sucking on hard candies can mean that, incidentally, suck in some air. This one I didn't know, smoking and vaping.
0: Yeah, right.
1: Yeah, smoking and vaping, just if you think about it, it's not a natural thing to do. And I guess when we're sucking in to get it into the lungs, we suck in a bit into the stomach.
0: A bit of excessive air.
1: Yeah. Nobody's ever told you had excessive air, have they, Anthony?
0: Often.
1: Swallowing air due to anxiety or certain habits. I've met up with some people that this has been the case. It can be associated with reflux. I think what happens, we've all done it, where we swallowed a bit of air because we had that feeling of discomfort in our stomach. We think, oh, it's a bit of air. If I could just burp it out, I'd feel better. Swallow a bit of air. That works, or sometimes works, or sometimes doesn't. But yes, for the vet, you know, burping is normal. Burping is okay.
0: Cool. So you say farting's not?
1: No, farting is going to run along the same line, really, but it can also be caused by swallowed air passing all the way through the digestive tract. But this is the gas released from your intestines from your rectum, your bum
0: yep,
1: air.
0: Yep.
1: Most often the cause is our gut bacteria. So I think everybody is becoming well and truly aware of our microbiome and the importance of having healthy gut bacteria.
0: Right.
1: And making them happy by eating healthy fibers.
0: Okay.
1: But if we eat certain foods that are not getting digested well or fully, or we've got sort of more bad bacteria than the good bacteria, we haven't been feeding them well, when they break down the food particles, they produce some gases, and one of them is carbon dioxide, hydrogen, and good old methane.
0: Oh, methane.
1: Yeah, global warming.
0: Yeah.
1: So, the obvious culprits. Beans and lentils, my brother's favorite song. Beans are the musical fruit.
0: Yes,
1: the more
0: absolutely.
1: You eat, the more you toot. More the toot, the better you feel. That's why you should have beans at every meal.
0: Well, there you go.
1: Yeah, so beans, lentils, legumes, they are healthy. But, you know, just do it at a level that, with intolerance. Then there's the broccoli, cauliflower, Brussels sprouts, cabbage. Yeah. Now, everybody has different taste buds, so some people have perceive more bitter than others. So people that enjoy things like Brussels sprouts and stuff like that don't have the bitter receptors that the rest of us do. And so it literally does actually taste good to them. Yeah, so they aren't the sick bastards that we all thought they were.
0: Yeah, yeah. Geez, cauliflower can be brutal when it's fired off out the back end.
1: I love cauliflower, and I haven't had an issue with this. So this is good, because I do love cauliflower for whatever reason. But yes, yeah, it is one of the culprits. Onions, whole grains, people are familiar with grains. Dairy products, especially if you're intolerant of them. Mm. And we're going to talk about food intolerances, sensitivities, allergies, irritable bowel syndrome, celiacs, all those. We're gonna be talking our way into this. This is leading into some stuff that little ears are going to find quite boring.
0: Oh,
1: yeah, so that's right. But I'm sure Warren, I called you Warren. I'm sure Anthony, sorry, Warren, sorry, Nancy, sorry, y'all.
0: That could be awkward in a completely different scenario.
1: It's going to throw off some farts. He is very capable of doing that, so maybe it was subliminal.
0: Oh, he's one of the greats.
1: Yeah. Apples, pears, other high-fiber foods, the artificial sweeteners. If you're having trouble with, you know, thinking you're farting too much, then look at those things, but look for the artificial sweeteners in the packaged foods. It's everywhere these days. Everything's got to be sweeter, and that can be the culprit. Mm. Yeah. Look. If you want to know what's the problem going out, look what's going in.
0: Right.
1: Yeah. Now, why do you know why some farts smell bad, Anthony?
0: I would hate to speculate. It's got to be the gas.
1: It is the gas, but it contains sulfur, so that, you know, rotten egg smell
0: that
1: we're familiar with. So naturally, so the culprits are eggs, meat, and some vegetables like broccoli and cabbage. Mm-hmm. Yeah, I'm pretty sure. When I was very blessed and fortunate to go to Madagascar.
0: Right.
1: The people in the land there is beautiful, government corrupt, but amazing opportunity. As a vegetarian, I was served a heck of a lot of cabbage.
0: Mm.
1: A heck of a lot of cabbage. So it's probably good that we spent most of the days outside walking and trekking along so that we could release the gas.
0: Yeah.
1: So we release approximately 10 to 20 times a day, we pass gas. So that being said, most of us have no idea we're doing it. But, you know, there are times that that you pass it and you well and truly know, because you can feel the pressure and you want to... the sphincter around your anus is quite knowledgeable about the contents in your rectum.
0: Is that where the term smartass comes from?
1: We now know. Origin story. The contents to determine, you know, how much it can release to let the gas out, whether there's anything else that might follow.
0: Yeah, you got to be careful sometimes, especially as you get older.
1: Yeah. So, listen to your sphincter.
0: Yeah.
1: And if it doesn't feel right,
0: Why am I giggling like a 10-year-old boy all of a sudden?
1: It's for little ears.
0: This is great.
1: Yeah, I told you. So, sometimes it's better to release the gas in the toilet rather than risk.
0: Sharting, I think, is the term.
1: Sharting, yes. No one wants to shart.
0: No, absolutely not.
1: Normal. Now, if you've got abdominal pain, there's blood in your stool, you're losing weight and you're not trying to lose weight, there's ongoing diarrhea, constipation, sudden changes in your bowel habit, vomiting, difficulty swallowing, excessive, severe, true bloating. We all feel bloated here and now and then. We've all had something we shouldn't have or too much of and walked around feeling quite tense. But if you get those, you get into your doctor and get assessed and make sure we're not missing anything that needs to be addressed.
0: Mm.
1: And we'll start teasing out and pulling apart what is a food allergy, intolerance, and sensitivity next.
0: Oh, you mean farts are just getting one episode?
1: Sorry.
0: This is ridiculous.
1: That's it. He's out of here.
0: I come from a house where, you know, Dad quite often encouraged us to pull his finger.
1: Yeah.
0: And another lesson that I found the other night, if you're going to blame the dog, make sure the dog is actually inside.
1: Or in the room, something. Yeah.
0: All right, we'll talk more on just a completely boring subject next week.
1: Yeah, sorry. Yeah. All right. Well, you little ears, ask your parents to reach out to Anthony or I and ask some questions. Yeah. I'm happy to answer.
0: Absolutely.
1: I had some 4-year-olds come and visit me a couple of weeks ago. They left me with a lovely little virus. Thank you. The gift that keeps on giving.
0: Yeah, it's getting around, isn't it?
1: Bless them. But they had some great questions, and it was an absolute joy to have them in. So, yeah, little ears, ask some questions.
0: All right.
1: I'll look for the answers.
0: Just one more for the little ears here. Cheryl, pull my finger. See you next week.
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0: That'd be Whitney's Want to Dance with Somebody, 5RM across the Riverland of Bally. Got some news, sport and weather coming up for you next. Then the More Music Morning.
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11: With the latest, I'm Lucky Winnell. The dates for the fire danger season for the Riverland Fire District have now been set. This week, the CFS announced the fire danger season for the Riverland would commence on the 1st of November and run through to the end of April next year. Alison May, the CFS Director of Community Risk and Resilience, said that with increased fuel loads observed across the state, now is the time for South Australians to be preparing for the fire season. Burning during the fire danger season does require a permit, which can be obtained via council. More info on that can be found by the CFS as well as local councils. The National Farmers Federation have welcomed new laws that aim to improve mobile coverage in regional Australia. The reforms will see telcos needing to provide outdoor coverage with the use of low Earth orbit satellites. The National Farmers Federation, however, say that unreliable services remain a major concern for producers as well as the regional communities they live in, particularly when it affects emergency calls. The Farmers Federation say they continue to push for mandatory domestic roaming as well as greater improvements to deliver regional connectivity. Just this week, Telstra services in Loxton have seen outages as upgrade works are carried out. South Australia is boasting the equal lowest unemployment rate in the nation. It's fallen from 4.7 to 4.2% in September. The national jobless rate has risen to 4.7. Locally, the most recent estimated unemployment figures for the Riverland suggest the local figure could be in fact lower than the state. Now, sport and more Riverland summer sports are underway. Riverland basketball fired up last night, while Riverland baseball and cricket get underway this weekend. Baseball is being played at Berry's Glassy Park tonight, while Riverland A-grade cricket tomorrow sees the Mallee Pirates play Barmera, while Renmark North host Loxton. Now you're up to date. I'm Lucky Winnell.
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12: I'm Fiona. will be Humphrey. Donald Trump has ruled out the live streaming of the execution of the gunman who shot dead 13 soldiers at America's Fort Hood Army base in 2009. But the US president says Nidal Hassan will still face a firing squad and believes the live stream would have acted as a deterrent. A person of interest has been identified after a recording device was found in the women's showers of an Aussie Navy ship. Defence says it is now working with the Joint Military Police Unit following the discovery on the HMAS Liuen. The Navy is now inspecting every bathroom in its fleet. Another setback for Australia's cruise industry, with Carnival announcing it's cutting its local fleet from 4 to just 2 from 2028. The company is blaming rising costs and uncertainty for the changes, and fans have lined the streets to see Harry and Meghan in their first public appearance since their return to the UK. The couple returned to Nottingham in honour of the first time they stepped out together for an official engagement back in 2017.
10: Win the keys. Your next meal at the Berry Hotel could lead to a Mitsubishi Outlander.
13: 5RM Sport.
12: In sport, Josh Inglis is a chance to return to the Aussie Test side for Sunday's second match against South Africa. He's back training at full capacity after fracturing his finger. Meanwhile, the Proteas have confirmed star paceman Kagiso Rabada will return to the squad for the match. Aussie assistant coach Matthew Wade admits it won't be easy for the Aussie batters.
14: With him coming back in, it gives them great versatility. They went the two spinners last time, but they can bring quicks in and really attack as hard if they want to.
12: And round 10 of the AFLW begins tonight with Melbourne taking on Richmond. That's the latest news and sport.
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0: Partly cloudy with a chance of some showers this morning. Tomorrow, partly cloudy, light winds, 27 atop, at 28 partly cloudy for Sunday. Today, a top of 25.
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0: over 90 years, 5RM has been the voice of the Riverland and Mallee through floods, fires and droughts, celebrations and challenges. We've stood alongside our community, bringing people together, sharing local stories and supporting the local events that matter most. 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Made in the Riverland and Mallee, for the Riverland and Mallee. 5RM.
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11: Hi, I'm Phoebe Humphrey. The Coalition has accused Labor's digital duty of care bill of being censorship dressed up as care after it was introduced to Parliament yesterday. The bill forces social media platforms to protect Aussies from harmful content online, as well as give users the option to control their algorithm. But National Senate Leader Bridget McKenzie has told the ABC she has serious concerns.
12: It does look like censorship dressed up as care. We need to take very, very cautious steps, and the minister has given me no comfort.
11: Defence Industry Minister Pat Conroy says the Defence Force is grappling with a cultural issue around women after a recording device was found in the women's showers on a Navy ship. Military police say they are speaking with a person of interest.
13: This is obviously a cultural issue that we're grappling with and will continue to grapple with. They need to be treated with respect and dignity like all our service personnel, and the culture has to change to accommodate that.
11: Four people have been arrested over a failed plot to bring 23 kilos of cocaine into Australia. Federal police and Chilean authorities uncovered alleged plans to import the drug by an organised crime network. Two 33-year-old men were arrested in a Botany Bay car park on Tuesday and later charged. Two people were also taken into custody in Chile. And the 2026 Australian Census has recorded the highest online completion rate ever. The first lot of data is tipped to drop in June.
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11: In sport, a thrilling start to the Rugby League World Cup, with Australia coming from behind to beat New Zealand in front of a sellout crowd in Sydney. The Kangaroos scoring two tries in the final 12 minutes to secure a 24-22 victory. Skipper Isaiah Yeo telling Seven, despite trailing for much of the game, they remained resilient.
15: Obviously, scored a couple of tries of intercepts, which probably helped steady us a little bit, but then, yeah, I just thought we were able to sort of grind our way back into it in that second half.
11: And Aussie Alex de Minaur has been knocked out of the Shanghai Masters, going down to world number one Alexander Zverev in straight sets overnight. That's the latest news and sport. We'll get you thinking,
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8: 5RM Riverland and Mallee weather.
15: Partly cloudy with a chance of some showers this morning. Tomorrow, partly cloudy, light winds, 27 atop, and 28 partly cloudy for Sunday. Today, a top of 25.
16: And right now, at the DeVilliers Air Conditioning Weather Station, it's 20 degrees.
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